0: killed after a propeller plane crashed into a residential apartment building in Belo Horizonte in Brazil. Two others on board are understood to have been seriously injured. The accident was filmed by a TV news helicopter flying nearby after the pilot told air traffic controllers he was having difficulties during takeoff. China's Wu Yizhe has won the World Snooker Championship after beating England's Sean Murphy 18-17. The 22-year-old held his nerve to sink Murphy in the deciding frame at the Crucible in Sheffield in the north of England. He's the second youngest champion of the modern era and the second Chinese player to win the world title. Speaking through an interpreter after the game, he said he thought he was being heckled when he first heard the crowds chanting his name.
1: At the beginning, I had a misunderstanding. I thought people were booing me. But then the staff told me they were cheering me up. So I can't thank you all enough. No matter who you support, I think the love for snooker is mutual.
0: Stars have gathered for the Met Gala in New York, the biggest night of the fashion calendar. The event, which opens the Metropolitan Museum's latest fashion exhibition, has drawn controversy this year after the Amazon founder Jeff Bezos and his wife Lauren Sanchez were named as co-chairs. Critics have pointed to Amazon's employment practices and Mr. Bezos's closeness to Donald Trump. The mayor of New York is skipping the $100,000 ticket event, saying his focus is on affordability.
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6: Hello, I'm Sarah Rogers, and welcome to Meet the Founders from Business Daily on the BBC World Service. This is where we speak to innovators around the world about how they build businesses, the ideas behind them, and the risks. Today, turning palm tree waste into millions of pieces of eco-friendly cutlery.
7: So if you think about impact, we've diverted 60 million single-use plastics from our environment.
6: My guest is the co-founder of Palm Made, a company using discarded date palm leaves to create sustainable alternatives to plastics. It's a business born out of personal change, persistence, and plenty of early failures. That's Lamise Al-Hashimi, our founder today. Dubai is a city known for rapid transformation, but one thing has remained constant, the date palm tree. For Lamise Al-Hashimi, it became a starting point for an entirely new kind of business. But her story starts in the Dubai that she grew up in, back when the city skyline and her own ambitions were yet to take shape.
7: I was born in the 80s, so I'm an 80s child. I can't remember if that makes me a Gen X or a Gen Z. I can't keep up.
6: I think you're a millennial, like, aren't you, in the 80s?
7: Or millennial, yes.
6: Same as me. Actually.
7: All right, good. Yes, great. Life was a lot simpler, Sarah, as you can imagine. Dubai was a different Dubai than I'm sure you've seen recently. Although it could get really hot in the summers, for some reason, we still were able to bike around, to go to the local grocery store, and just to enjoy simple moments on the beach or birthday celebrations. I'm one of three siblings. I'm a middle child. I have an older sister and a younger brother.
6: Do you have middle child syndrome? Because I'm a middle child as well, and I definitely do.
7: We have a lot in common, I can see.
6: And you got to a teenager, and then you decided to leave the UAE and go to America. What was behind that move?
7: So that was in the 90s. Dubai did not have a lot of strong postgraduate or university institutions. I remember there was just one or two. And if you had really good grades, you can apply for a scholarship from the Ministry of Education. So my parents cut a deal with us. They said, if you get the good grades and you get a scholarship, then you get to go. And at the time, it wasn't very common. But if you did get accepted, it was something that you couldn't just let it pass by. My sister was at the forefront, so she went to Boston, and I had no other choice but to follow her to Boston, and that's what gave us the reason to travel abroad to get a better higher education.
6: And so how different was that, growing up in the UAE and then suddenly being a teenager in America?
7: It was a culture shock, to say the least. I think a little less for me because my sister went before us and we did travel to the US. But nevertheless, we graduated quite early in those days as well. So I was 16 going on to 17 and then leaving my small town like Dubai and going into a much bigger state as Boston was. We struggled a lot with the culture shock, with the weather. It gets really, really cold in Boston. So I remember crying at times because I just didn't know how many more layers I could put on to keep warm. It's very cold. But then you get used to it. It's amazing how you adapt. And now Boston has such a special place in my heart. It's where we truly grew into ourselves.
6: It's really interesting hearing you talk about leaving Dubai, a small town, because we don't know it as a small town now. It's bustling. The tourist industry there is huge. It's a mecca for business as well. Did you move back home?
7: No, I didn't feel like I was ready to go back. I wanted to continue, so I pursued a master's degree as well in accountancy. And then there was a program for international students where they could work for a year. So I worked at Deloitte in audit and assurances. And then I still didn't feel like I was ready to come back. So I worked for a few years in New York, in Manhattan. And every time I would come back to visit family, Dubai would completely like transform and shock me. The roads that I'd take to come home changes. The little mall that I used to go to is no longer a little mall. Buildings are popping left, right, and center. So I would say Dubai really changed from, like you had mentioned, a small town to what it is today.
6: Was it just unrecognizable to you by the time you got back?
7: Yes, it was. Because I can tell you, Sarah, when we used to go to school, Sheikh Zayed Road, which is one of the main arteries, it's a highway in Dubai, had a few buildings on either side. Right now, there is no space to put any skyscraper on that highway. And to see from an infrastructure point of view, from a cultural point of view, everything, it just completely transformed. When I finally came back, and that was in, I believe, 2008 or 2009, so 10 years later, it was a different Dubai, and it continues to change, Sarah.
6: Did you have any idea when you came back what you wanted to do? Because you'd been working in finance. Is that what you thought you were going to come back to do? How did then sustainability come about?
7: Yes. So I did work in finance only because it made sense, because that was what my degree was all about. It was where I had experience. But I always felt void. I was never really happy doing my job. It was more of like getting a paycheck at the end of every month, climbing up the corporate ladder. And I've been really lucky. I was around really good people. I didn't struggle with all, you know, the toxic environments. But deep inside, I always felt like there was a void. I didn't feel very purposeful. It didn't feel like I was doing something with impact. But I just didn't have the courage to resign or to try something new. And even culturally, going abroad and getting a degree and having all these opportunities, it would be shameful for us to turn our backs on it and to completely try something else. You know, there was also a cultural aspect in the way we grew up where we had to be very thankful and grateful for the opportunities that we had. And so I stuck to it. And the only thing that encouraged me or gave me the courage to resign was when I had my first child. And I tried to go back to work. And in a few months, I just couldn't bear leaving her at home. And then unfortunately, I lost my mom at a young age. So I didn't have someone that I could fully trust to look after her.
8: How old were you then?
7: So I lost my mom when I was 25.
8: Well, that's really tough.
7: Yeah, thank you. And I had my daughter when I was 31. So it was just a very difficult time. And I just had trouble trusting anyone to look after her. I remember having all these cameras at home, and I'd go into the office and I'd have like two iPads having different angles of the nursery so I could keep an eye on her. And I'm not keeping an eye on my emails or any of my work. So it was just, it wasn't sustainable. I had two other kids after her, so I'm a mom of three. And between my second and my third pregnancy, I felt like I wanted to do something different. And because I was away long enough from the corporate world, your mindset shifts. You look at things differently. You don't feel so attached to the things you were stuck to in the past. And my husband was very supportive of this initiative. And I thought, if I'm going to do something, it has to be something meaningful.
8: So you co-founded Palm Made. Where did the idea come from for that? Because, I mean, I suppose we've been talking a lot about life changes, how the city that you grew up in changed. I suppose you could say one thing remained the same, this date palm tree in between all of that transformation was still there.
7: Absolutely, Sarah. The date palm tree is such a symbol of resilience and such a relatable tree for those who lived around this region. Everyone has benefited from it one way or another, either through its shade or through its fruit with the dates. And even in the past, they built their homes from it. And it just took a different set of eyes or a different mindset to look at those leaves in a different way. I never thought I would be making cutlery. If anything, I thought I'd be in another area, probably. I love fashion. I thought maybe that would be something I'd be interested in, or yoga or something else. But making spoons and forks never crossed my mind. And so what happened was my husband and I were on a trip. This was before we had kids. We were in Florence and we saw people make paper by hand, handmade paper. And he was intrigued and it looked beautiful. And it became a hobby. He started making paper by hand out of our garage, which I found very interesting, maybe a midlife crisis, whatever it was. And then we started thinking to ourselves, well, what if we tried to make this paper with a local resource? Because we were importing cotton to make the paper. And that's when we were walking and I saw a pile of these leaves. And just for you to know, the date palm leaves have around 15 or 16 fronds that need to be trimmed every year so that you can make way for harvesting the date. And these fronds, the leaves that come out of them, are so heavy. Each one is around 10 to 15 kilos. And what happens is they get thrown into green landfills or they get burnt, which is terrible. And so I always passed by them. You know, you see them on the sidewalk and then the garbage truck comes and collects them. And on that day, as we were walking, I just looked at them and thought, hey, shall we try and use these leaves to make the paper? And we called our gardener to help us. I didn't realize how heavy they were. And we managed to make paper. And it was a long journey, 5 years of R&D before we had our first prototype. And then a couple of years later, before we were able to enter the market.
8: So what's that process? How did you get from paper to spoons and then cutlery?
7: So the fibers of the date palm leaves, we discovered that they were strong enough to make paper. So they had strength. But if you combine them with extracts of sugarcane, so they're known as biopolymers, that acts like a glue and it binds the fibers together. Then you have this like material that is bendy and hard, and then you can mold it into anything you want. So when we saw that little stick, the first thing I thought of, okay, could we turn this into a spoon? Because if we could, then it would replace a plastic spoon, except this would be natural and it would not have any plastic in it. And they said, yeah, you can. And of course, when you do something in a laboratory, it's completely different when you start doing it in a factory and at scale. But from the conceptual point of view, it was possible. And then years later, with a lot of trial and error, we managed to make it into a viable product.
8: You said the trial and error. What were some of the errors? Did you have some interesting prototypes?
7: Oh my goodness. There was one in the beginning where he was so upset at us as owner, but I'm very grateful that he told us what was the problem, because that's the only way we could get better at it. Our fork melted in the pizza because the cheese was so hot. And when they put the fork in the pizza, it started bending, you know. And he was like, it melted in the pizza. And we were so sorry.
8: Was that the end of that contract then? Back to the drawing
7: board. Yes, it was. And it makes you second guess yourself. It puts you down. It takes a lot of courage to start over and try again and remind yourself of why you're doing what you're doing. And honestly, it may sound cliche, but I look at my kids and I think of the legacy that I want to leave behind. I think of how proud they are when they look at Palmade products around. And that for me is enough reason to keep going.
8: What's your business worth? I mean, you're still considering it a startup, aren't you, at the moment?
7: So we're on our fourth year of operations. And to date, we've made 60 million single-use products. So if you think about impact, we've diverted 60 million single-use plastics from our environment.
8: In January, so a ban came in on single-use plastics, didn't it, in the UAE?
7: Yes.
8: Have you managed to take advantage of that?
7: Yes, we have. So the UAE took a phased approach. 2 years ago, they banned the straws. A few years before that, plastic bags. And this year was a complete ban on everything that's plastic. I was definitely waiting for 2026 to come so we could take advantage of it. And thankfully, this entire time, legislation was on our side. The government supported everything that we are doing. And restaurants have slowly come around. In the beginning, it was very difficult to shift that mindset.
8: Well, because plastic's cheaper as well, isn't it? So was it a challenge to get companies to spend more to buy your product?
7: Absolutely. Until they would realize that their customers are expecting that of them.
8: Does it mean you're going to have to wait to grow, though, to export to other places?
7: We recently got our Europe license. So we are accredited in Europe. So we're looking at ways in which we can export to Europe. But we have exported to Saudi Arabia, to Bahrain, to the GCC countries. I think as people start getting more and more used to alternatives to single-use plastics, they will look at the different options. Our biggest hurdle at the moment is the pricing. So those who are using plastics, it's expensive. So it would be almost double the price of plastics. But those who are using the same kind of quality of our products, no, we are actually cheaper. It all depends on the customer.
8: You spoke earlier about how different things are in the UAE now to what they were like when you were a younger girl. How have you found being a woman in business in the UAE? Have there been any challenges? Because, you know, traditionally things like access to funding can be quite difficult.
7: Sarah, the UAE has really pioneered in the region for promoting and supporting women in all spaces of leadership, government positions, businesses. They very much encourage, and in cases they also sort of provide special sort of permissions and circumstances, like for women who want to work out of home or start businesses from their homes, they encourage that and make paperwork easy for them. So thankfully, if anything, I felt very, very supported and encouraged. It was always a plus that it's a woman behind the company.
8: What impact has the war in Iran had on your business?
7: So we were very afraid in the beginning. Yes, there has been a decrease in tourism, and we rely on hotels and the tourism sector. But a lot of people continued to go out, to go to cafes. We did not feel a big shake in our business because we produce everything locally. We're a local manufacturer. So what is happening outside is not impacting us. And that really sort of shone during these times.
8: Has the war in Iran affected your production costs at all? Is it more expensive to produce them now in the factory?
7: It has increased our costs because of the suppliers that we rely on, and they are impacted by the war. So most of our inventory is the date palm leaves, which is in abundance here. But then the sugarcane extracts and some other materials, the cartons, the paper, all of these other supplies have increased in cost.
8: I know we're talking a lot about the business, but I am very aware we're talking to you from Dubai. How are you and how are your family coping?
7: We're good. You know, now things are a lot better than they were a few weeks ago. Dubai has done an amazing job in making us feel safe and comfortable. But regardless, the sounds that we would hear in the sky, I think that was the most difficult part. It's not knowing and not understanding, sort of in limbo of how long this is all going to take.
8: Lamise Al-Hashimi, founder of Palmade, it's been an absolute pleasure to speak to you today. Thank you very, very much for your time.
7: Thank you, Sarah. It's been a pleasure meeting you as well.
8: And that's it for today's edition of Meet the Founders with me, Sarah Rogers. The producers were Bissi Adebayo, Victoria Holland and Jay Biruzi. 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
3: Donald Trump is back on the tariff warpath, this time against EU car makers.
4: We have a trade deal with the European Union. They were not adhering to it, so I raised the tariffs on cars and trucks.
3: Some Europeans think it's time to retaliate.
5: I guess it's really unbelievable. They're breaking the deal several times, and I guess the target is mainly Germany.
3: This is World Business Report from the BBC World Service. Yes, I'm Ed Butler, and we're going to be looking today at this new trade flare-up between the US and Europe. Will Brussels retaliate? Also in the show, the sailors stranded at sea by the war in the Persian Gulf, and why, for some people, freshly baked French bread may have turned somewhat stale today. Yes, just when you thought we'd stopped talking about tariffs.
4: We raised the tariffs because they were not adhering to the agreement that we have. We have a trade deal with the European Union. They were not adhering to it. So I raised the tariffs on cars and trucks to 25%.
3: Donald Trump, it seems, is once again back on the trade barrier warpath today. He's announced he's going to increase tariffs on European cars and trucks next week to a rate of 25%. He's citing arguments that Europeans are not fully complying with last year's trade deal. I spoke earlier to the BBC's North America business correspondent, Michelle Fleury.
6: On Friday, President Trump, on his social media, said that he was going to raise tariffs on cars and trucks and car parts from the European Union to 25% next week. And he claims this is because the 27-country bloc had not lived up to its end of a trade agreement that the two regions, if you like, had agreed to last summer.
3: Right. And the nature of the... This is all to do with aluminium and steel, is it?
6: Well, so you have to go back to that deal that kind of was agreed. But while it was agreed kind of, you know, in that headline sense, a lot of the details were left to kind of be sorted. And so the implementation has been long delayed. And one of the kind of areas they had been talking about recently was how to resolve a dispute on steel and aluminium. And the US had put forward proposals to try and kind of move things forward. But major European economies, countries like Germany, like France, rejected it because it would have had a huge implication on kind of the pricing of a range range of goods and they were unhappy. That kind of raised the prospect, if you like, of kind of what would happen next to the wider, broader agreement. It kind of marked an escalation, if you like, of trade tensions between Washington and Brussels. And now you're seeing the president reacting with this threat on auto tariffs. And remember, auto tariffs are so important to the European Union that it's a vital industry, and so it makes for an easy target.
3: Yeah, a bit more context then. The previous tariff rate with Europe was just 15%. European cars represent a significant chunk of the goods that Europe sells to the US, particularly, of course, German-made cars. And although the 15% tariff deal was ruled illegal by the US Supreme Court earlier this year, the tax on cars has been imposed under separate regulations, making it legally viable. It is prompting outrage in Europe, though. Here's Olaf Gill. He's the deputy chief spokesperson of the EU's Commissioner for Trade.
7: To be clear, from the EU side, we are implementing our joint statement commitments in line with standard EU legislative practice. And I would add that we have been keeping the US administration fully informed throughout, and we will continue to maintain close contact with them. This includes seeking clarity from them on how they intend to honour their commitments under the same EU-US joint statement. From our side, we remain fully committed to a predictable, mutually beneficial transatlantic trade and investment relationship. This being said, should the US take measures inconsistent with the EU-US joint statement, we will keep our options open and we will protect EU interests.
3: Does that mean retaliation?
7: As I've said, we will wait to see what happens before we make any decisions.
3: Right. The implication from President Trump is that this stall over steel and aluminium specifically seems to have been part of it, doesn't it? And there's been argument over this. It's basically taken a year to really fine-tune these details, and it looks like the US has run out of patience.
7: The EU legislative process takes as long as it takes. That's not a secret. That's been the case for many, many decades. We are following our commitments through in good faith, and we will continue to do so.
3: Are you basically saying that you're not going to decide how you respond until you are sure how serious this threat is? I mean, in other words, you don't necessarily believe this is a final US policy. It is merely a negotiating tactic.
7: We've been here before. We're not going to do anything hasty or premature.
3: Olaf Gill of the EU Commission. Well, while we await a concerted European response, I've been seeking a more personal one from Bernd Lange. He is an MEP for the German Social Democrats. He chairs the European Parliament's Committee on International Trade. How did he feel about the US move?
5: I guess it's really unbelievable, because we as Europeans, we are sticking to the deal. We have really proceed in a normal democratic way. On the US side, we saw the so-called derivatives, products containing steel and aluminium, were not tariffed by 15%, but by 50%. There was a slight revision now some days ago, and the average is now 26%, 10% extra to the normal MFN tariff.
3: So you're saying that Washington is hiking tariffs on specific parts of the process. I mean, steel
5: exactly,
3: and aluminium.
5: Exactly.

0: comments he made about the Iran war.
1: Exactly.
0: And so you are saying this is simply irrational retaliation by the Americans. It has no basis, certainly, in specific trade or trade reasoning.
1: Not at all. It is not linked to a specific investigation, a new whatever unfair trading practice of the European Union, whatever. It just because the president is in an angry mood.
0: So do you think that Europe should or will retaliate?
1: We will discuss this also in a democratic way. So in Europe, it's totally clear the decision is not taken by one man. It's a democratic decision. We will discuss it next week. For trade and for investment policy, predictability, certainty is so important. And we saw now 1 year of uncertainty and unpredictability.
0: Yeah, I mean, we did see U.S. Automakers urging restraint of the president in the context of his latest threat. Yeah. I mean, do you think, speaking for yourself, and I appreciate you don't speak for the whole EU, you don't even speak for the German government, but your own perspective, do you think it is time that Europe took a more robust stance against the U.S. and these tariff threats?
1: Personally, yes, because we did it, by the way, on Trump 1 as well, where he...
0: This was the first Trump presidency, you mean?
1: Exactly, the first Trump presidency, where he puts 25% on steel and aluminium. We put retaliation tariffs on, and then we negotiated on final solution.
0: Mm. So you think getting tough with Trump works?
1: Yes. That's, I guess, also in his mindset on his professional career, making deals, asking for the most, and then perhaps getting the half, and this is a success for him as well.
0: Bernd Langer of the European Parliament's Committee on International Trade. Well, just as Europe and the US seem to be sharpening their knives over their trade rivalry, China has introduced a trade gift to Africa. Beijing says that henceforth, virtually all African states will now enjoy tariff-free trade. The move has been strongly welcomed by the AU and by African governments and businesses. I spoke earlier to Hannah Ryder. She's the CEO of Development CEO of Development Reimagined, an African-led and owned international development consultancy.
2: It is significant because China is the first country to effectively recognize the African Continental Free Trade Area, which is a scheme that has no tariffs across African borders. So China previously, and many other countries like the EU and the UK, have had zero tariffs for the poorest countries on the continent, the least developed countries. Now, middle-income countries in Africa, Kenya, Egypt, Nigeria, South Africa, the largest manufacturing base countries can now export duty-free to China.
0: But up to now, I mean, they've been mostly just raw commodities, really. That's the overwhelming bulk of the trade, isn't it, going from Africa towards China?
2: That is right. And a lot of that does go from least developed countries. But those countries don't have a lot of good logistics. They don't have a lot of capacity for processing. And so now what this allows is for those products to now go to another country that does have processing and has an industrial base and then be exported to China. Or it provides more incentives for the processing because then the processed products will not attract any duties.
0: Right. So this is essentially stimulating or incentivizing the possibility that Africa could bulk up, if you like, its industrial base to start producing refined and value-added products.
2: Absolutely. It's reducing the impediments to doing so and allowing where there is already a manufacturing base to be able to export to China.
0: You're saying modelling of up to 1% of GDP increase. I mean, that's quite a lot, isn't it?
2: In some African countries, yes. Yes, that's
0: where?
2: Right.
0: Where are you thinking of?
2: Well, our modelling suggests countries like DRC and South Africa could achieve this sort of impact because of the impact of value-added trade.
0: Some will say that this is just kind of virtue signalling by China. It doesn't really amount to very much. Fundamentally, they just want to look like the good guys at a time when Donald Trump is upsetting a lot of people internationally.
2: Well, there is a geopolitical layer, of course, and this is absolutely a goal for China in terms of its relationship with Africa. However, at the same time,

0: And this kind of policy is something that African countries have been working towards, not only with China, but also with many other countries, including the US, for years. They've been saying, we want more access to your markets so that we can close trade deficits and we can export more manufactured products. So yes, it looks good, absolutely, for China. But at the same time, every country has the opportunity to do it. And the question is, why aren't they doing it?
1: That's the development consultant, Hannah Ryder. Quick look at some of today's other stories now. I'm joined by Chris Lowe, our chief economist at FHN Financial in New York. Hi, Chris. Now, the Pentagon has reached agreements with top AI companies over US defense network software. This doesn't include Anthropic, though.
2: Right. Anthropic left out of this, and that was because Anthropic chose to be left out of this, really for moral reasons. They don't want their products used in any kind of war effort.
1: Right. This year's U.S. manufacturing expansion extended into April, even as the Iran war drove input prices sharply higher. This is about a gauge of prices from the Institute of Supply Management.
2: Yeah, this really, I think, surprised a lot of people because energy is the primary cost of manufacturing. Energy prices, of course, spiked in April, and the prices paid index measured by the ISM shot up as well. But orders were strong, production was strong, and as a result, the index pointed to decent rate of expansion for the fourth consecutive month. And to put that into perspective, between 2022 and this year, there's only 1 month where the manufacturing sector expanded based on this survey.
1: Chris Lowe, thank you very much indeed. You're with World Business Report from the BBC World Service. Now, there are growing concerns about some 20,000 seafarers, sailors, who may be stranded in the Persian Gulf. The International Maritime Organization says most of these, mostly Indian seafarers, are enduring fear, isolation amid missile blasts and food shortages as they remain trapped on their vessels for up to 2 months ever since the Iran war began. We've been collecting some voice notes from some of the sailors.
3: I'm a seafarer. I'm from India, and I'm speaking this on behalf of all the seafarers. We are stuck in Iran in Khorramshahr port. We are now here from about 3 months. Past 3 months, we are stuck here. We have faced all the situations happened here. Our minds are terribly distracted. Some ships don't have provision. Some ships don't have water. They are starving right now.
4: My name is Salman. I am at Khorramshahr port. A lot of bombs were dropping in the area, and the conditions to eat are becoming very bad. It's been 3 to 4 days, and it hasn't been arriving on the ships. The provisions for food are just not coming.
5: However quickly they can get us out of here, just get us out of here. Over here, there is a chance of a ceasefire, but we are being told by people at Lawan that there has been bombing there. For the last 2 days, there hasn't been bombing here, but just before, it was happening a lot. Nothing has been confirmed yet, but for us, please get us out quickly.
1: A plea there from some of the stranded seafarers in the Gulf. Well, earlier today I spoke to Damien Chevalier. He's the director of the International Maritime Organization.
6: We have around 20,000 seafarers stranded in the Gulf and around 2,000 vessels. Of course, not all the vessels would like to evacuate from the Gulf, but it's around 800 vessels that need to evacuate the region.
1: And when you say stranded, I mean, they're close to shore, aren't they? Could they not go onto the shore? Can they not evacuate their boats?
6: No, it's not possible to have a vessel without any crew because we will face some, I would say, difficulties. So we will have a lot of vessels drifting around the Gulf. It's necessary to keep a minimum of crew on board of each vessel to maintain a level of energy and maintenance of the vessel. On the contrary, I would say, so they are stranded on this vessel, of course, close to the shore, to the anchor, and so waiting to be able to sail through the strait.
1: What are the sailors saying to you at the moment?
6: It's a very difficult situation for them. In particular, at the beginning, they describe a total chaos regarding the situation with missile, with fighter jets, helicopter and military activity. They were witnessing of falling debris, hitting some vessel. So it was a real total chaos for them and very scary situation. They are very isolated. Sometimes there is no any GPS, no internet, no any signal, no network. So it's difficult for them, of course, to communicate, to exchange with their family. And of course, maybe the most difficult thing, they don't have any visibility for the future, when they will be able to sail through the Strait of Hormuz. And so it's, of course, very difficult to reply to this question.
1: Are any of your members, your seafarers, actually trying to go through the Straits of Hormuz? Because we have seen several ships do that, haven't we? Some are said to be paying dues to the Iranians in order to travel through. Some, of course, are facing the risk of raids from US or other allied ships if they do travel through the Strait. Are some ships kind of running the gauntlet?
6: Indeed, we have few vessels sailing through the Strait. It's an average of 9 vessels during this recent period. And of course, in comparison of 130 vessels before the crisis, I would say it's a few number of vessels. Of course, from IMO, we do not recommend to take and to expose the life of seafarer because it's a war zone. There is a lot of risk. And so you mentioned what could happen. Also, we don't have a clear situation regarding mining area and hazardous area. So, of course, we need to have security guarantees from the different parties before to be able to implement any evacuation plan.
1: Yeah, but they're doing it nonetheless. So are you hearing seafarers feeling coerced into that kind of situation?
6: It's really important that you consider that all these seafarers need to be volunteers. So, of course, regarding, I would say, international law, so no any seafarers need to be forced to do that. And that is the responsibility of the captain and the company. And so it's really important, and that is a message that we send to all the industry, to the companies, that all the seafarers need to be volunteers.
1: Damien Chevalier, he's the director of the International Maritime Organization. Let's go to Mali now, where jihadi militants say they are enforcing a blockade on the capital of the West African nation, Bamako. Fighting seems to be intensifying there, but it has been raging between the country's military government and Islamist rebels for several years, both here and in neighbouring West African countries. Mali depends heavily on gold exports, and a number of major mine companies are, it seems, continuing to operate, despite the rising violence. Last Saturday, the country's defence minister was killed in the capital in a car bomb attack. I've been speaking to Modibo Mao Mobilo. He's a former economic advisor to the Malian presidency. He's based in Bamako. I began by asking him about the security situation there.
7: When the defense minister was killed, we heard loud detonations. We heard heavy gunfires during the whole day of Saturday. But the situation has been much calmer now, even though we sometimes hear gunfire, but not as heavy as on April 25th, which is the heaviest gunfight we have heard since I've been in Bamako for the last 30 years. So right. This is something we've never seen before.
1: But we understand that the Islamists, the rebels, are enforcing a blockade on the capital. Is that not right?
7: Well, I've seen a video of the spokesperson for Jenim saying that they are blocking all access to Bamako, but there are several routes to Bamako. And so far, we haven't felt it in Bamako. But for the last 48 hours, there's a shortage of fuel and gasoline, but I'm not sure that's linked to the blockade. Otherwise, everything is normal within the city. People are running to the businesses and having their meetings and all of those.
1: The Malian government to function, I mean, it depends heavily, doesn't it, on its tax revenues from gold mining. 80%, I believe, of foreign income comes from gold mining. As I understand it, the gold mines are still functioning around Mali.
7: Well, you know, Mali has been going through a multi-dimensional crisis since 2012, but gold production has never been halted. So we have 15 industrial gold mines in Mali. And as you said, gold represents about 91% of the total export receipts.
1: Does that surprise you that gold mining can function so smoothly in a country where it is so difficult for, you know, regular citizens to move around because of the military threat?
7: Well, the gold mines are not very far from urban centers. That might be an explanation. And also, if you halt gold production today, I don't think the citizens of Mali will feel it. The government will feel it because of taxes and dividends and all of those revenues coming from gold mines. But if you want immediate effect, there are more tactics used by these militia groups blockading the main access to Bamako is much more effective.
1: I mean, what are the Islamists doing to fund their operations?
7: I think these are rackets and kidnappings and all of those things, illicit trade. We are talking about industrial mining, but there's also mining in rural areas, which brings out a lot of revenues and which is also controlled by these militant extremist groups.
1: So that's artisanal gold mining.
7: Absolutely. They are doing artisanal gold mining, and I think they have impressive numbers. Between 2012 and 2022, they believe 300 tons, metric tons of gold had been extracted by artisanal mining from Mali, worth about $13.5 billion. And as you know, the first export in West Africa is now gold export. So in some of the countries where the state is not present, in areas where artisanal gold mining is taking place, I think these militant and extremist group have a heavy hand in managing these artisanal mining receipts.
1: The gold rush, partly fueling the Malian civil war. That's Modibo Mobilo, an economist based in Bamako. Now, if you think that buying a crusty, freshly baked baguette should be one of the simplest and most satisfying daily rituals for people in France, well, you might be disappointed. At least today, you might be. May the 1st, International Labour Day, a significant national public holiday in France. And by law, only essential services such as hospitals and hotels may be open on May the 1st. But does that feel a bit outdated? The government thought so. It's embarked on a rule change allowing bakeries to remain open, hiring staff to serve their hungry customers. However, there seems to have been a turnaround in policy, leaving a lot of bakeries confused and feeling a bit, well, crusty themselves. I've been speaking to Patricia Olis, an employee of the Maison Colette bakery in central Paris.
8: They said that the bakery could be open, but just the family could work.
1: Okay, so the boss is allowed to work on May the 1st, but you're not as a member of staff.
8: Yeah, but me, I'm on his family. I'm his stepdaughter.
1: So you can work, but other people can't work. So now they're going to change the rules?
8: They said that they changed the rules and everyone can work. But at the last minute, yesterday, I think about 5 p.m., they sent a mail to say that we can't open and we can't work. We shouldn't, I think...
1: You shouldn't make your workers come in. Is that what you're saying?
8: Yeah.
1: Only the family was allowed to work. So was it incredibly busy and very hard?
8: The boss, it wasn't happy. It was stressed because he didn't know what doing.
1: Yeah. How are your customers? Were they annoyed?
8: Today we have a lot of tourists because all bakeries in the street are closed. So we are the only one open in the street. We were only 4 people to work and there is a lot of people who are running from here and here and here and here. It was difficult.
1: So tell me, what would you like to see happen? Because the unions say they don't want to change the rules. The government now says it does want to change the rules. What do you think should happen?
8: We want the law change and that we can open and we can let others work, pay it double.
1: You would happily pay them twice the normal rate just so they can open on May the 1st, yeah?
8: Yeah, we are ready to pay them double to work. We asked our employees yesterday if you want to work. Everything want to work and pay double.
1: They were all delighted, but they're not allowed.
8: We want to change this law and let them work. There is a lot of tourists. They want to try, they want to ask, they want to see, and all shops are closed.
1: Well, bon appétit. We'll see how that one pans out. Patricia Orlis, an employee of the Maison Colette bakery in central Paris. That's it for us on the day that Donald Trump has threatened new tariffs against EU car makers. I'm Ed Butler. From me and the rest of the team here at World Business Report, thanks for listening.
9: 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I'm always here. 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
2: Hello, I'm Nick Hatton at the BBC Sports Centre. The Premier League title race took another twist as Jeremy Doku scored two stunning goals, including a 97th-minute equaliser to salvage a 3-3 draw for Manchester City at Everton. But the result dealt a blow to the title hopes of Pep Guardiola's side. City had led 1-0 at the break, but they found themselves 3-1 down with less than 20 minutes to go. However, Erling Haaland reduced the deficit before Doku's late goal rescued a point. It means, though, that City are 5 points adrift of the leaders Arsenal with a game in hand. The Gunners have 3 games of the season remaining. The City boss, Pep Guardiola, admits the advantage is now with Arsenal.
3: Well, before the game was in our hands, you know, because at the end it depends on our games and the goals we could have scored. Now it's in Arsenal hands. Of course, it's tight. It's a bad, but question of responsibility for ourselves. Brentford, win and see what happens.
2: More details about that game on the BBC Sport website. Earlier, Nottingham Forest moved 6 points clear of the bottom three with a 3-1 win away at Chelsea. Manager Vita Pereira made 8 changes from last week's Europa League semi-final first leg win at home to Aston Villa. He says the squad are in a rich vein of form right now as they picked up their 4th win in 5 league games.
4: After 4 managers, they are in the moment of the season, that they are in the best moment, they are mentally, they are in the best moment, they are believing.
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0: Coming up now, the local and national news, sponsored by the Speak Easy Language School, bringing Thai lessons one-on-one to you anywhere in the world.
1: A dam has collapsed in Cha Cheng Sao province, sending homes tumbling into the Bang Pakong River. CCTV footage captured the dramatic moment the riverbank gave way, with a house and a motorcycle repair shop pulled into the water, causing extensive damage. District officials and community leaders inspected the scene on Monday, distributing emergency relief supplies to affected residents. Authorities say erosion along the river is now occurring at multiple points, and urgent surveys are underway. Plans are also being prepared at provincial level to develop longer-term solutions, while efforts continue to support families whose homes have been destroyed. In Bangkok, police have arrested a 33-year-old man suspected of murdering his 25-year-old girlfriend, a well-known online seller and influencer. Her body was discovered in a ransacked condominium with clear signs of a struggle. Investigators say two pillows had been placed over her head. A diary believed to belong to the suspect, her live-in boyfriend, was found at the scene, containing claims that he feared someone was trying to harm him, along with instructions regarding his belongings. The suspect fled north, abandoning his car in Suphanburi province before continuing by bus. He was later tracked down and arrested at a hotel in Chiang Mai. Transport disruption continues in main highways around the capital after a fire involving a truck carrying lithium batteries. The incident occurred in Bang Pakong district, where the blaze damaged a section of elevated roadway. The intense heat caused parts of the concrete structure to crack and peel away, forcing partial closures of both ground level and elevated routes into Bangkok. 8 fire engines were deployed to contain the blaze, while burnt battery debris was scattered across the road. The driver escaped unharmed and told authorities he was unaware of the cargo he had been hired to transport. Meanwhile, a corruption investigation is underway following allegations of preferential treatment for inmates at Bangkok Remand Prison. The Department of Corrections says there will be no exceptions, with the case now referred to the National Anti-Corruption Commission. Senior prison officials, including the commander and a personal secretary, have been suspended pending investigation. Authorities say evidence has emerged of bribes being solicited in exchange for overlooking rule violations, particularly involving the use of mobile phones by inmates. In Pattaya, police were called to a beer bar in the early hours after a foreign customer allegedly refused to pay his bill. Officers escorted the man to the station, but upon arrival he became aggressive, shouting and resisting arrest before fleeing towards the beach. He was later apprehended in the middle of the road after a brief pursuit. Police say the man, who claimed to be Moroccan and had no identification, appeared intoxicated or under the influence. He was restrained and detained to sober up, as officers investigate conflicting claims over the bill, with the bar owner stating it exceeded 2,500 baht. On a more positive note, Pattaya city officials have been celebrating sporting success. At a press conference in Jomtien, the mayor congratulated Thailand's national windsurfing team on securing a bronze medal at the 6th Asian Beach Games in Sanya, China. The achievement marks the country's first medal in the sport at the Games in 12 years. Notably, many of the athletes are aged just 16 to 17, competing against older and more experienced rivals. And as of today, Thailand returns to normal operations following the long holiday weekend. Government offices and public services have reopened, though long queues are expected as systems catch up. Schools across much of the country are also reopening, marking the start of the new academic year. And finally, the weather. Conditions remain unsettled, with thunderstorms possible at any time throughout the day and into the evening. Highs of 34 degrees, lows of 27, and humidity reaching up to 80%, making for another warm and rather sticky day.
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3: BBC News with Chris Barrow. Fears are growing of a full-scale return to hostilities in the Middle East after a day of Iran and the US trading fire in the Strait of Hormuz. The United Arab Emirates said Iran had also launched cruise missiles and drones towards its oil facilities, causing a fire. It comes after Washington said it would try to free commercial vessels stranded by Iran's blockade. President Trump said two US-flagged merchant vessels had transited the waterway. David Willis is in Washington.
4: Donald Trump has said the US effort to guide stranded ships out of the Strait of Hormuz is in response to pleas for help from countries all over the world. But the move is threatening to undo an already fragile ceasefire that's been in place between the United States and Iran for the last month. The head of US Central Command, Admiral Brad Cooper, told reporters that Iran had used cruise missiles, drones, and boats to try to disrupt the mission.
3: Lebanon's health ministry says Israeli strikes have killed 110 people since Thursday, despite a ceasefire which has officially been in place for more than 2 weeks. Monday was one of the deadliest recent days, with 17 people, including two children, killed by the Israeli military, which insists it's targeting Hezbollah. John Donison is in Jerusalem.
5: Really, there is no ceasefire in southern Lebanon. The fighting has reduced compared to what it was before, when there was a full-scale war and the capital Beirut was being targeted. The Lebanese health ministry saying 100 people killed just in the last 4 days. There are still hundreds of Israeli troops occupying a large chunk of southern Lebanon, and they have been continuing their operations on a daily basis.
3: At least 21 people have been killed by an explosion at a fireworks factory in Hunan province in central China. Laura Bicker reports from Beijing.
6: Rescue teams had to evacuate everyone within a 3-kilometre radius of the plant after the blast at Changsha Luoyang Huasheng fireworks plant on Monday afternoon. The emergency services said that two black powder warehouses within the factory area posed a high risk. More than 480 personnel from 5 different rescue teams used 3 robots to help find those trapped within the building. An investigation is still underway. President Xi Jinping has urged all-out efforts to search for people who are still unaccounted for and save the injured.
3: Russia has threatened Ukraine with a massive missile strike on central Kyiv if its forces try to disrupt Moscow's Second World War Victory Day commemorations. The Russian Defense Ministry said it would observe a unilateral ceasefire between the 8th and 9th of May during the celebrations. It said civilians should leave Kyiv promptly if Ukrainian forces didn't adhere to the truce.
1: That was the world news from the BBC in London. 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

and before that, Anoia Doia and Low Tide. Good morning, this is Jonathan Gold. It's Tuesday, the 5th of May. Hope you're having a good day. Highs today 33, overnight lows are 28. If you're looking for some ideas, by the way, of what to do throughout this week and maybe across the weekend, you can always head to our website, alwayspatchier.com.

0: Hours, hey you, Ollie Murs, excuses at Fabulous, 20 past 9, Tuesday. Hello, this is Jonathan Gold. Hope you're having a good day today. Dave is back on the drive this afternoon from 3, getting you home across the city. The evening show from 6 o'clock is Barry Scott with the Lost 45s UK chart show from 9 if you missed Sunday's chart. Recapping the songs which are number 1. Up, Down and Hanging Around in Blighty. 9 o'clock tonight at the UK Chart Show. Talking of music, we'll do this hour's pop question next.
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Chloe Adams, Barbie Doll, and before that UB40, Ali Campbell and Sufferer. It's fabulous, Tuesday morning, 25 past 9. Hello, this is Jonathan Gold. This hour's pop question, who was sealed with a kiss? Who was sealed with a kiss? And I'm talking about the 89 version. There we go. 89 version rather than the one back from probably the 70s or 60s, top of my head. Who was sealed with a kiss? Any ideas? Give the answer on about 10 to 10.

0: Bedford Fabulous. It's Tuesday, the 5th of May, with a news update next.
1: For most parents, the future of their children is a key issue. 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

0: Coming up now, the local and national news, sponsored by the Speak Easy Language School, bringing Thai lessons one-on-one to you anywhere in the world.
1: A dam has collapsed in Chacheng Sao province, sending homes tumbling into the Bang Pakong River. CCTV footage captured the dramatic moment the riverbank gave way, with a house and a motorcycle repair shop pulled into the water, causing extensive damage. District officials and community leaders inspected the scene on Monday, distributing emergency relief supplies to affected residents. Authorities say erosion along the river is now occurring at multiple points, and urgent surveys are underway. Plans are also being prepared at provincial level to develop longer-term solutions, while efforts continue to support families whose homes have been destroyed. In Bangkok, police have arrested a 33-year-old man suspected of murdering his 25-year-old girlfriend, a well-known online seller and influencer. Her body was discovered in a ransacked condominium with clear signs of a struggle. Investigators say two pillows had been placed over her head. A diary believed to belong to the suspect, her live-in boyfriend, was found at the scene, containing claims that he feared someone was trying to harm him, along with instructions regarding his belongings. The suspect fled north, abandoning his car in Suphanburi province before continuing by bus. He was later tracked down and arrested at a hotel in Chiang Mai. Transport disruption continues in main highways around the capital after a fire involving a truck carrying lithium batteries. The incident occurred in Bang Pakong district, where the blaze damaged a section of elevated roadway. The intense heat caused parts of the concrete structure to crack and peel away, forcing partial closures of both ground level and elevated routes into Bangkok. 8 fire engines were deployed to contain the blaze, while burnt battery debris was scattered across the road. The driver escaped unharmed and told authorities he was unaware of the cargo he had been hired to transport. Meanwhile, a corruption investigation is underway following allegations of preferential treatment for inmates at Bangkok Remand Prison. The Department of Corrections says there will be no exceptions, with the case now referred to the National Anti-Corruption Commission. Senior prison officials, including the commander and a personal secretary, have been suspended pending investigation. Authorities say evidence has emerged of bribes being solicited in exchange for overlooking rule violations, particularly involving the use of mobile phones by inmates. In Pattaya, police were called to a beer bar in the early hours after a foreign customer allegedly refused to pay his bill. Officers escorted the man to the station, but upon arrival he became aggressive, shouting and resisting arrest before fleeing towards the beach. He was later apprehended in the middle of the road after a brief pursuit. Police say the man, who claimed to be Moroccan and had no identification, appeared intoxicated or under the influence. He was restrained and detained to sober up, as officers investigate conflicting claims over the bill, with the bar owner stating it exceeded 2,500 baht. On a more positive note, Pattaya city officials have been celebrating sporting success. At a press conference in Jomtien, the mayor congratulated Thailand's national windsurfing team on securing a bronze medal at the 6th Asian Beach Games in Sanya, China. The achievement marks the country's first medal in the sport at the Games in 12 years. Notably, many of the athletes are aged just 16 to 17, competing against older and more experienced rivals. And as of today, Thailand returns to normal operations following the long holiday weekend. Government offices and public services have reopened, though long queues are expected as systems catch up. Schools across much of the country are also reopening, marking the start of the new academic year. And finally, the weather. Conditions remain unsettled, with thunderstorms possible at any time throughout the day and into the evening. Highs of 34 degrees, lows of 27, and humidity reaching up to 80%, making for another warm and rather

0: from his bedroom. And everybody's calling me, but my phone don't work and his phone don't work and his.
1: Macy Peters, My Regrets, Jax Jones, Fireboy, DML, Me and My Guitar at Fabulous. Just gone 20 to 10 for a Tuesday. We got planned for this week. Have you? Oh, if you're looking for some ideas, by the way, you can always head to our website, alwaysparty.com. There's a plethora of events taking place this week and across the weekend. Have a look. You never know. It might be something we think, oh, I quite like that. Give you 10 minutes left on our pot question. From 89, what was sealed with a kiss? Who was sealed with a kiss back in 89? There you go. Any ideas? I'll give you the answer in about 10 minutes' time. Snow Patrol, just say yes, it's fabulous. Runner.

0: Snow Patrol, Just Say Yes, that fabulous. Just gone 9:45. Coming up, Harry Styles and Lizzo.
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0: Tuesday morning with Lizzo, About Damn Time, and Harry Styles, Ready, Steady, Go, and Fabulous. It's nearly 5 to 10. Shall I give the answer to this Ars Pop question? From 89, who was sealed with a kiss? Jason Donovan, not the other one with Brian Hyland, was it? I think, could be wrong. That was the answer to this Ars Pop question from 1989, sealed with a kiss. We'll do another pop question for you in about 20 minutes time, but this Ars Top News Stories, they're up next.
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4: BBC News with Chris Berrow. Fears are growing of a full-scale return to hostilities in the Middle East after a day of Iran and the US trading fire in the Strait of Hormuz. The United Arab Emirates said Iran had also launched cruise missiles and drones towards its oil facilities, causing a fire. It comes after Washington said it would try to free commercial vessels stranded by Iran's blockade. President Trump said two US-flagged merchant vessels had transited the waterway and the US Navy had destroyed a number of Iranian fast boats. Here's our North America correspondent, David Willis.
5: Donald Trump has clearly grown impatient and frustrated with the lack of progress as far as ceasefire talks are concerned with Iran. But the Operation Project Freedom threatens to reignite this conflict because Iran has sought, of course, to control the Strait of Hormuz, and this is likely to antagonize Iran, which has already replied to the presence of these American ships with drone attacks, with cruise missile attacks, small boat attacks of its own.
4: Lebanon's health ministry says Israeli strikes have killed 110 people since Thursday, despite a ceasefire which has officially been in place for more than 2 weeks. Monday was one of the deadliest recent days, with 17 people, including two children, killed by the Israeli military, which insists it's targeting Hezbollah. At least 21 people have been killed by an explosion at a fireworks factory in Hunan province in central China. From Beijing, Laura Bicker reports.
6: Rescue teams had to evacuate everyone within a 3-kilometre radius of the plant after the blast at Changsha Luoyang Huasheng fireworks plant on Monday afternoon. More than 480 personnel from five different rescue teams used three robots to help find those trapped within the building. An investigation is still underway. President Xi Jinping has urged all-out efforts to search for people who are still unaccounted for and save the injured.
4: Russia has threatened Ukraine with a massive missile strike on central Kyiv if its forces try to disrupt Moscow's Second World War Victory Day commemorations. The Russian Defense Ministry said it would observe a unilateral ceasefire between the 8th and 9th of May during the celebrations. It said civilians should leave Kyiv promptly if Ukrainian forces didn't adhere to the truce. President Zelensky said the proposal was not serious and instead suggested a truce starting on Tuesday night.
7: This summer will be a moment when Putin decides what to do next, expand the war or move to diplomacy, and we must push him toward diplomacy. They cannot afford military equipment, and they fear drones may buzz over Red Square.
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BTS, Swim, and before that, Nelly, It's Hot in Here. Well, it's 33 degrees, overnight lows of 28, scattered showers, we're talking like 50% wise, looking good tomorrow and across the week, it's still going to be thunder showers and mixture. Head to our website, front of full forecast, available at alwayspatio.com.

0: Ellie Dalton, another day old. Tom Walker's freaking out at Fabulous. Nearly 20 past 10. Good morning, this is Jonathan Gold. The evening show tonight is with Barry Scott, the Lost 45s, and songs which you thought were completely lost, and he brings them back to life, as he does, and that's from 6 o'clock tonight. And if you like the UK chart show, as in the songs which are number one in Blighty, that is back tonight from 9. The biggest songs in the UK. Which may be that song, it may be the other song. You just never know, do you? Anyway, talking about songs, let's go back to 1991, shall we? This hour's pop question from 1991. Who was Dizzy? Who was Dizzy in 91? There we go. Huge party tune, and I'm sure it gets played many a time in the bars and clubs across Batia. Who was Dizzy? I'll give the answer to that one in about half an hour's time. But coming up next, This Day in Musical History with Neil.
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Hello from This Day in Music, where we look at musical events from the past 50 years. On this day, May the 6th, 1965, in their Clearwater, Florida hotel room, Mick Jagger and Keith Richards worked out the opening riff of Satisfaction, following Richards' purchase of a Gibson Fuzz Box earlier that day. Keith Richards has said that he came up with the guitar riff in his sleep, waking up in the middle of the night. The guitarist then recorded the riff and the words "I can't get no satisfaction" on his portable cassette recorder and promptly fell back to sleep. The song is considered to be one of the all-time greatest rock songs ever recorded, and the song's success boosted sales of the Gibson Fuzz Box so that the entire available stock sold out by the end of 1965. In 2004, Rolling Stone magazine placed Satisfaction in the second spot on its list of 500 greatest songs of all time. In 1995, Oasis scored their first UK number one single when Some Might Say went to the top of the charts. It was the first single to be released from the Manchester band's second album, What's the Story, Morning Glory, and the last Oasis track to feature original drummer Tony McCarroll. In 2004, a sale at Christie's in London, England, became the most successful pop auction in the company's history after Beatles memorabilia sold for a record £788,000. The auction included a leather collar worn by John Lennon, which sold for £117,000, a signed copy of a management deal with the Beatles and manager Brian Epstein, sold for £122,000, a Vox Kensington guitar used by Lennon and Harrison went for £100,000, and also sold a coloured felt pen drawing by Lennon, which went for £10,000, and a letter with his signature, which went for over £5,000. And on this day in 2006, the go-between singer-songwriter Grant McLennan died in his sleep at his home in Brisbane, Australia, aged 48. The Australian Performing Rights Association named his 1993 song, Cattle and Cain, as one of the 30 greatest Australian songs of all time.

0: New Jeans, Super Shy, Jesse J, Bang Bang at Fabulous. 10:30, it's Tuesday the 5th of May with a news update next.
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4: A dam has collapsed in Chacheng Sao province, sending homes tumbling into the Bang Pakong River. CCTV footage captured the dramatic moment the riverbank gave way, with a house and a motorcycle repair shop pulled into the water, causing extensive damage. District officials and community leaders inspected the scene on Monday, distributing emergency relief supplies to affected residents. Authorities say erosion along the river is now occurring at multiple points, and urgent surveys are underway. Plans are also being prepared at provincial level to develop longer-term solutions, while efforts continue to support families whose homes have been destroyed. In Bangkok, police have arrested a 33-year-old man suspected of murdering his 25-year-old girlfriend, a well-known online seller and influencer. Her body was discovered in a ransacked condominium with clear signs of a struggle. Investigators say two pillows had been placed over her head. A diary believed to belong to the suspect, her live-in boyfriend, was found at the scene, containing claims that he feared someone was trying to harm him, along with instructions regarding his belongings. The suspect fled north, abandoning his car in Suphanburi province before continuing by bus. He was later tracked down and arrested at a hotel in Chiang Mai. Transport disruption continues in main highways around the capital after a fire involving a truck carrying lithium batteries. The incident occurred in Bang Pakong district, where the blaze damaged a section of elevated roadway. The intense heat caused parts of the concrete structure to crack and peel away, forcing partial closures of both ground level and elevated routes into Bangkok. Eight fire engines were deployed to contain the blaze, while burnt battery debris was scattered across the road. The driver escaped unharmed and told authorities he was unaware of the cargo he had been hired to transport. Meanwhile, a corruption investigation is underway following allegations of preferential treatment for inmates at Bangkok Remand Prison. The Department of Corrections says there will be no exceptions, with the case now referred to the National Anti-Corruption Commission. Senior prison officials, including the commander and a personal secretary, have been suspended pending investigation. Authorities say evidence has emerged of bribes being solicited in exchange for overlooking rule violations, particularly involving the use of mobile phones by inmates. In Pattaya, police were called to a beer bar in the early hours after a foreign customer allegedly refused to pay his bill. Officers escorted the man to the station, but upon arrival he became aggressive, shouting and resisting arrest before fleeing towards the beach. He was later apprehended in the middle of the road after a brief pursuit. Police say the man, who claimed to be Moroccan and had no identification, appeared intoxicated or under the influence. He was restrained and detained to sober up, as officers investigate conflicting claims over the bill, with the bar owner stating it exceeded 2,500 baht. On a more positive note, Pattaya city officials have been celebrating sporting success. At a press conference in Jomtien, the mayor congratulated Thailand's national windsurfing team on securing a bronze medal at the 6th Asian Beach Games in Sanya, China. The achievement marks the country's first medal in the sport at the Games in 12 years. Notably, many of the athletes are aged just 16 to 17, competing against older and more experienced rivals. And as of today, Thailand returns to normal operations following the long holiday weekend. Government offices and public services have reopened, though long queues are expected as systems catch up. Schools across much of the country are also reopening, marking the start of the new academic year. And finally, the weather. Conditions remain unsettled, with thunderstorms possible at any time throughout the day.

0: Last and Green Lights, and before that, Jason Mraz, You Might Like It at Fabulous. Good morning, this is Jonathan Gold. It's nearly 10:45. It is Tuesday, the 5th of May. Hope you're having a good day today. Had a slight panic attack with my laptop yesterday. Hadn't used it for a few days, and I turned it on, and there's only like 50% of battery, which is bizarre because it's plugged into the mains, and it took ages to get charged up to like 90%. I'm thinking, oh, here we go. There's always one thing. Then I switched it on and off, and it cured all main problems. It's bizarre, though, isn't it? Why is it when you switch something off and switch it back on again, it all seems to work? Very odd.
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4: สวัสดีค่ะ.
3: How are you?
4: I'm fine.
3: Now, what are we going to learn today?
4: The first time, or my first time, to do something.
3: Ah.
4: Yes.
3: I've got an idea, but I'm not sure if I've got it right. Krang Na.
4: No. Krang Na is next time.
3: Ah, so it would be Krang Ni?
4: It's this time.
3: This time. Okay.
4: So?
3: The first time.
4: Yes.
3: Krang Nung.
4: No.
3: I give up.
4: But you are very close. Actually, you are right. But we have also like the number one and first. We also have that, like you guys.
3: Okay.
4: So it's krang rak. Krang rak. Rak.
3: Rat.
4: Rak. Rak. It's g again.
3: Rag.
4: Yes.
3: Like rag, but without pronouncing the G.
4: Yes.
3: Krang rag.
4: Very good.
3: The first time.
4: The first time.
3: I didn't know Thai had a word for first. You have a word for second as well. What is it?
4: Krang ti song.
3: Ti song.
4: Ti song. Yes.
3: Ah, and then it would be krang ti sam.
4: Yes, we put the T in front.
3: It's just the first one.
4: Yes.
3: Krang reg.
4: Krang reg.
3: Mm-hmm. This could be the first time. Krang reg on Fabulous 103. 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

0: The Wage Down birthday, and before that, Susie Quattro kicking out the jams at Fabulous. It's nearly 5 to 11. I will give you the answer to this hour's pop question, which I'm guessing you've been thinking, oh, who was Dizzy? Who was Dizzy back in 1991? The answer was Vic Reeves and the Wonder Stuff. Vic Reeves, remember that one? Vic Reeves' is big night out. So we go, another pop question, back tomorrow at 9:15, but this hour's top news stories are up next.
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2: BBC News with Chris Barrow. Fears are growing of a full-scale return to hostilities in the Middle East after a day of Iran and the US trading fire in the Strait of Hormuz. The United Arab Emirates said Iran had also launched cruise missiles and drones towards its oil facilities, causing a fire. It comes after Washington said it would try to free commercial vessels stranded by Iran's blockade. President Trump said two US-flagged merchant vessels had transited the waterway. David Willis is in Washington.
3: Donald Trump has said the US effort to guide stranded ships out of the Strait of Hormuz is in response to pleas for help from countries all over the world. But the move is threatening to undo an already fragile ceasefire that's been in place between the United States and Iran for the last month. The head of US Central Command, Admiral Brad Cooper, told reporters that Iran had used cruise missiles, drones, and boats to try to disrupt the mission.
2: Lebanon's health ministry says Israeli strikes have killed 110 people since Thursday, despite a ceasefire which has officially been in place for more than 2 weeks. Monday was one of the deadliest recent days, with 17 people, including two children, killed by the Israeli military, which insists it's targeting Hezbollah. The Iran-backed Shia militant group said it had attacked Israeli soldiers who are still occupying the southern part of Lebanon despite the truce, engaging in what it called heavy clashes on Monday. At least 21 people have been killed by an explosion at a fireworks factory in Hunan province in central China. From Beijing, Laura Bicker reports.
4: Rescue teams had to evacuate everyone within a 3-kilometre radius of the plant after the blast at Changsha Luoyang Huasheng fireworks plant on Monday afternoon. More than 480 personnel from 5 different rescue teams used 3 robots to help find those trapped within the building. An investigation is still underway. President Xi Jinping has urged all-out efforts to search for people who are still unaccounted for and save the injured.
2: A report in Britain says modern slavery is at record levels and is set to worsen over the next decade. Modern slavery includes human trafficking, forced labour and debt bondage. The government says it's working with survivors to inform policy. Helena Wilkinson reports.
5: Concerns about more than 23,000 people were referred to the Home Office, a 22% increase on 2024's figure, with more than 5,000 being British, the highest ever figure for UK nationals. The report warns that higher living costs, debt and insecure work are leading to more exploitation, with advances in technology also making it easier for criminals to recruit and control victims.
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0: Stowe, Waste Your Time, Artemis, I Like the Way You Kiss Me, and Joss Stone, Oh, To Be Loved By You. Good morning, this is Jonathan Golden, nearly quarter past 11, it's Tuesday, it's the 5th of May. Thunder showers, light winds, 33 the high, overnight lows of 29, kind of looking very up and down for the rest of the week. Tomorrow looking okay so far, but Thursday, Friday, the weekend, I mean, the weekend, it's still going to be highs of 34, but, like, you know, a mixture of sunshine, scattered showers, light winds and thunder. It's a bit naff, isn't it, really? Quarter past 11. 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

Mae Stevens, If We Ever Broke Up. I Just Called to Say I Love You, Stevie Wonder. Did it originally back in the 80s. That's Anne-Marie and Latto's version of the great song. I will get an update with the news next after Stars and Oxy, you know.

0: Babe, Oxino and Stars at Fabulous, 11:28 on a Tuesday. 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
6: A dam has collapsed in Cha Cheng Sao province, sending homes tumbling into the Bang Pakong River. CCTV footage captured the dramatic moment the riverbank gave way, with a house and a motorcycle repair shop pulled into the water, causing extensive damage. District officials and community leaders inspected the scene on Monday, distributing emergency relief supplies to affected residents. Authorities say erosion along the river is now occurring at multiple points, and urgent surveys are underway. Plans are also being prepared at provincial level to develop longer-term solutions, while efforts continue to support families whose homes have been destroyed. In Bangkok, police have arrested a 33-year-old man suspected of murdering his 25-year-old girlfriend, a well-known online seller and influencer. Her body was discovered in a ransacked condominium with clear signs of a struggle. Investigators say two pillows had been placed over her head. A diary believed to belong to the suspect, her live-in boyfriend, was found at the scene, containing claims that he feared someone was trying to harm him, along with instructions regarding his belongings. The suspect fled north, abandoning his car in Supanburi province before continuing by bus. He was later tracked down and arrested at a hotel in Chiang Mai. Transport disruption continues in main highways around the capital after a fire involving a truck carrying lithium batteries. The incident occurred in Bang Pakong district, where the blaze damaged a section of elevated roadway. The intense heat caused parts of the concrete structure to crack and peel away, forcing partial closures of both ground level and elevated routes into Bangkok. 8 fire engines were deployed to contain the blaze, while burnt battery debris was scattered across the road. The driver escaped unharmed and told authorities he was unaware of the cargo he had been hired to transport. Meanwhile, a corruption investigation is underway following allegations of preferential treatment for inmates at Bangkok Remand Prison. The Department of Corrections says there will be no exceptions, with the case now referred to the National Anti-Corruption Commission. Senior prison officials, including the commander and a personal secretary, have been suspended pending investigation. Authorities say evidence has emerged of bribes being solicited in exchange for overlooking rule violations, particularly involving the use of mobile phones by inmates. In Pattaya, police were called to a beer bar in the early hours after a foreign customer allegedly refused to pay his bill. Officers escorted the man to the station, but upon arrival he became aggressive, shouting and resisting arrest before fleeing towards the beach. He was later apprehended in the middle of the road after a brief pursuit. Police say the man, who claimed to be Moroccan and had no identification, appeared intoxicated or under the influence. He was restrained and detained to sober up, as officers investigate conflicting claims over the bill, with the bar owner stating it exceeded 2,500 baht. On a more positive note, Pattaya city officials have been celebrating sporting success. At a press conference in Jomtien, the mayor congratulated Thailand's national windsurfing team on securing a bronze medal at the 6th Asian Beach Games in Sanya, China. The achievement marks the country's first medal in the sport at the Games in 12 years. Notably, many of the athletes are aged just 16 to 17, competing against older and more experienced rivals. And as of today, Thailand returns to normal operations following the long holiday weekend. Government offices and public services have reopened, though long queues are expected as systems catch up. Schools across much of the country are also reopening, marking the start of the new academic year. And finally, the weather. Conditions remain unsettled, with thunderstorms possible at any time throughout the day and into the evening. Highs of 34 degrees, lows of 27, and humidity reaching up to 80%, making for another warm and rather sticky day.
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0: It's Charlie on a Friday, that's what I get. Truce and rain are fabulous. Bit of a mixed bag this week, talking of rain. Tomorrow's okay, but the rest of the week it's going to be up and down. Sunshine, showers, thunder as well. Get a full forecast available on our website, alwaysparty.com. Sport update next.
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4: Hello, I'm Nick Hatton at the BBC Sports Centre. The Premier League title race took another twist as Jeremy Doku scored two stunning goals, including a 97th-minute equaliser to salvage a 3-3 draw for Manchester City at Everton. But the result dealt a blow to the title hopes of Pep Guardiola's side. City had led 1-0 at the break, but they found themselves 3-1 down with less than 20 minutes to go. However, Erling Haaland reduced the deficit before Doku's late goal rescued a point. It means, though, that City are 5 points adrift of the leaders Arsenal with a game in hand. The Gunners have 3 games of the season remaining. The City boss Pep Guardiola admits the advantage is now with Arsenal.
5: Well, before the game was in our hands, you know, because at the end it depends on our games and the goals we could have scored. Now it's in Arsenal hands. Of course it's tight, it's a bad, but question of responsibility for ourselves. Brentford, win and see what happens.
4: More details about that game on the BBC Sport website. Earlier, Nottingham Forest moved 6 points clear of the bottom three with a 3-1 win away at Chelsea. Manager Vitor Pereira made 8 changes from last week's Europa League semi-final first leg win at home to Aston Villa. He says the squad are in a rich vein of form right now as they picked up their 4th win in 5 league games.
6: After 4 managers, they are in the moment of the season. That they are in the best moment. They are mentally, they are in the best moment. They are believing.
7: 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How have you given them that?
6: 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But it's more about them than me.
4: For Chelsea, it is a 6th league defeat in a row. For more football news from the BBC, go to bbc.com/football.
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0: Natasha Bedingfield and Return Hosier, Too Sweet and Fabulous. Back tomorrow, Wednesday from 9. Have a great afternoon, wherever you're up to. Following the Sounds top news stories at 12, Peter Quinn.
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3: BBC News with Chris Barrow. The Iranian Foreign Minister Abbas Araghchi says events in the Strait of Hormuz show there is no military solution to what he called a political crisis, as fears mount of a full-scale return to hostilities with the United States. President Trump has called the American effort to help commercial ships pass through the waterway Project Freedom, but Mr. Araghchi said it was actually Project Deadlock. Iran and the US traded fire in the strait on Monday. Here's our international editor, Jeremy Bowen.
4: It was inevitable that something like this was going to happen, and this is the way that wars escalate. These are moments where miscalculations about each other's motives are likely and possible and dangerous, and that is the problem that they're facing at the moment. America's strategic bind is they need to get that straight open. The Iranians want to show that they're going to keep it closed or at least controlled. And this is a time for steady and calm leadership in Tehran and in Washington.
3: At least 21 people have been killed by an explosion at a fireworks factory in Hunan province in central China. Laura Bicker reports from Beijing.
5: Rescue teams had to evacuate everyone within a 3-kilometre radius of the plant after the blast at Changsha Luoyang Huasheng fireworks plant on Monday afternoon. The emergency services said that two black powder warehouses within the factory area posed a high risk. More than 480 personnel from five different rescue teams used three robots to help find those trapped within the building. An investigation is still underway. President Xi Jinping has urged all-out efforts to search for people who are still unaccounted for and save the injured.
3: Around 150 people remain stuck on board a Dutch cruise ship after an outbreak of the deadly hantavirus. Medics are working to try and evacuate two symptomatic passengers from the vessel. It's currently moored off Cape Verde, which has refused to let it dock. Three passengers travelling on the luxury cruise ship have died. One was confirmed to have had the virus. Armenia is hosting senior European leaders today as it seeks closer ties with the bloc. The President of the European Commission and Council, Ursula von der Leyen, and Antonio Costa will meet the Armenian Prime Minister. Nikol Pashinyan has been seeking to diversify his country's traditional alliance with Russia. Rehan Dimitri reports from the Armenian capital, Yerevan.
6: Two developments are expected from today's summit. The EU will launch a new mission of experts to help Armenia counter Russian cyber attacks and information manipulation ahead of crucial parliamentary elections in June. The mission is modeled on an EU deployment to Moldova ahead of its elections last year, in which pro-European forces held on to power. Armenia is also hoping to hear a timeline on visa liberalization with the EU.
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0: Ed Sheeran and Sapphire on your favourite radio station. This is Fab Radio Patio. Thanks, Jonathan. Jonathan's back tomorrow. Good morning, good afternoon, good evening, wherever you might be listening, because people do listen all around the world. If you're local, of course, we say good afternoon. It's lunchtime. Songs to sing along to for your fabulous lunchtime on air with Peter Quinn here.
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There's a meteor shower going on tonight. 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There'll be a lot of light, flashing lights around here anyway, of course, as always. 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

0: Coming up now, the local and national news, sponsored by the Speak Easy Language School, bringing Thai lessons one-on-one to you anywhere in the world.
1: A dam has collapsed in Cha Cheng Sao province, sending homes tumbling into the Bang Pakong River. CCTV footage captured the dramatic moment the riverbank gave way, with a house and a motorcycle repair shop pulled into the water, causing extensive damage. District officials and community leaders inspected the scene on Monday, distributing emergency relief supplies to affected residents. Authorities say erosion along the river is now occurring at multiple points, and urgent surveys are underway. Plans are also being prepared at provincial level to develop longer-term solutions, while efforts continue to support families whose homes have been destroyed. In Bangkok, police have arrested a 33-year-old man suspected of murdering his 25-year-old girlfriend, a well-known online seller and influencer. Her body was discovered in a ransacked condominium with clear signs of a struggle. Investigators say two pillows had been placed over her head. A diary believed to belong to the suspect, her live-in boyfriend, was found at the scene, containing claims that he feared someone was trying to harm him, along with instructions regarding his belongings. The suspect fled north, abandoning his car in Suphanburi province before continuing by bus. He was later tracked down and arrested at a hotel in Chiang Mai. Transport disruption continues in main highways around the capital after a fire involving a truck carrying lithium batteries. The incident occurred in Bang Pakong district, where the blaze damaged a section of elevated roadway. The intense heat caused parts of the concrete structure to crack and peel away, forcing partial closures of both ground level and elevated routes into Bangkok. 8 fire engines were deployed to contain the blaze, while burnt battery debris was scattered across the road. The driver escaped unharmed and told authorities he was unaware of the cargo he had been hired to transport. Meanwhile, a corruption investigation is underway following allegations of preferential treatment for inmates at Bangkok Remand Prison. The Department of Corrections says there will be no exceptions, with the case now referred to the National Anti-Corruption Commission. Senior prison officials, including the commander and a personal secretary, have been suspended pending investigation. Authorities say evidence has emerged of bribes being solicited in exchange for overlooking rule violations, particularly involving the use of mobile phones by inmates. In Pattaya, police were called to a beer bar in the early hours after a foreign customer allegedly refused to pay his bill. Officers escorted the man to the station, but upon arrival he became aggressive, shouting and resisting arrest before fleeing towards the beach. He was later apprehended in the middle of the road after a brief pursuit. Police say the man, who claimed to be Moroccan and had no identification, appeared intoxicated or under the influence. He was restrained and detained to sober up, as officers investigate conflicting claims over the bill, with the bar owner stating it exceeded 2,500 baht. On a more positive note, Pattaya city officials have been celebrating sporting success. At a press conference in Jomtien, the mayor congratulated Thailand's national windsurfing team on securing a bronze medal at the 6th Asian Beach Games in Sanya, China. The achievement marks the country's first medal in the sport at the Games in 12 years. Notably, many of the athletes are aged just 16 to 17, competing against older and more experienced rivals. And as of today, Thailand returns to normal operations following the long holiday weekend. Government offices and public services have reopened, though long queues are expected as systems catch up. Schools across much of the country are also reopening, marking the start of the new academic year. And finally, the weather. Conditions remain unsettled, with thunderstorms possible at any time throughout the day and into the evening. Highs of 34 degrees, lows of 27, and humidity reaching up to 80%, making for another warm and rather sticky day.
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like that one, don't you, from Sabrina Carpenter on Fab Radio Patia. How are you doing today? I hope you're well. You're enjoying Patia? I do hope so. How could you not?

0: Have you noticed? You won't lose me. I'm always here. No bad signal, no crackle, no hiss. Just fabulous Radio Pattaya.
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2: BBC News with Emily Thomas. The Iranian Foreign Minister Abbas Araghchi says events in the Strait of Hormuz show there's no military solution to what he called a political crisis, as fears mount of a full-scale return to hostilities with the US. President Trump has called the American effort to help commercial ships pass through the waterway Project Freedom, but Mr. Araghchi said it was actually Project Deadlock. Here's our North America correspondent David Willis.
3: The US says two of its guided missile destroyers have already made it through, along with two US-flagged merchant vessels. Iran has already reacted angrily, deploying cruise missiles and drones in an attempt to thwart the mission. Its foreign minister, Abbas Araghchi, said the US should be wary of being dragged back into a quagmire. Hundreds of other vessels remain stranded in the region, and Project Freedom carries with it the very real threat of a return to war.
2: The number of those killed in a massive blast at a Chinese fireworks factory on Monday has risen to 26. Dozens more are injured. Hundreds of rescue workers have been combing through the rubble of several buildings flattened by the explosion. Around 150 people remain stuck on board a Dutch cruise ship after an outbreak of the deadly hantavirus. Three passengers travelling on the ship have died. One was confirmed to have had the virus. Pumza Filani reports from Johannesburg.
4: Two crew members, one British, the other a Dutch national, on board the MV Honduras cruise ship, continue to present acute respiratory symptoms, one mild, the other severe. Both require urgent medical care, according to health officials monitoring the situation. The cruise firm have said there are plans to medically evacuate them, possibly to Europe, from Cape Verde. But when that will happen remains unclear. Ocean Expeditions has confirmed that no other passengers will be disembarking in the West African country.
2: Armenia is hosting senior European Union leaders today as it seeks closer ties with the bloc. The presidents of the European Commission and Council, Ursula von der Leyen and Antonio Costa, will meet the Armenian Prime Minister, Nikol Pashinyan. He's been seeking to diversify his country's traditional alliance with Russia. Rehan Dimitri in Yerevan explains why Armenia hosting the summit is so significant.
5: The entire political community of the European Union and beyond the European Union, they have started this week here in Armenia. And until recently, it would have been unimaginable. 8 years ago, nobody would have come to Armenia because this country has been firmly under Moscow's grip. But in recent years, Armenia, under the premiership of Nikol Pashinyan, has been moving steadily towards the European Union.
2: World News.
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We've got some info for you about passwords. I might know a bit of something about your password, you know. Oh, yes.

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1: Coming up now, the local and national news, sponsored by the Speak Easy Language School, bringing Thai lessons one-on-one to you anywhere in the world.
2: A dam has collapsed in Cha Cheng Sao province, sending homes tumbling into the Bang Pakong River. CCTV footage captured the dramatic moment the riverbank gave way, with a house and a motorcycle repair shop pulled into the water, causing extensive damage. District officials and community leaders inspected the scene on Monday, distributing emergency relief supplies to affected residents. Authorities say erosion along the river is now occurring at multiple points, and urgent surveys are underway. Plans are also being prepared at provincial level to develop longer-term solutions, while efforts continue to support families whose homes have been destroyed. In Bangkok, police have arrested a 33-year-old man suspected of murdering his 25-year-old girlfriend, a well-known online seller and influencer. Her body was discovered in a ransacked condominium with clear signs of a struggle. Investigators say two pillows had been placed over her head. A diary believed to belong to the suspect, her live-in boyfriend, was found at the scene, containing claims that he feared someone was trying to harm him, along with instructions regarding his belongings. The suspect fled north, abandoning his car in Suphanburi province before continuing by bus. He was later tracked down and arrested at a hotel in Chiang Mai. Transport disruption continues in main highways around the capital after a fire involving a truck carrying lithium batteries. The incident occurred in Bang Pakong district, where the blaze damaged a section of elevated roadway. The intense heat caused parts of the concrete structure to crack and peel away, forcing partial closures of both ground level and elevated routes into Bangkok. 8 fire engines were deployed to contain the blaze, while burnt battery debris was scattered across the road. The driver escaped unharmed and told authorities he was unaware of the cargo he had been hired to transport. Meanwhile, a corruption investigation is underway following allegations of preferential treatment for inmates at Bangkok Remand Prison. The Department of Corrections says there will be no exceptions, with the case now referred to the National Anti-Corruption Commission. Senior prison officials, including the commander and a personal secretary, have been suspended pending investigation. Authorities say evidence has emerged of bribes being solicited in exchange for overlooking rule violations, particularly involving the use of mobile phones by inmates. In Pattaya, police were called to a beer bar in the early hours after a foreign customer allegedly refused to pay his bill. Officers escorted the man to the station, but upon arrival he became aggressive, shouting and resisting arrest before fleeing towards the beach. He was later apprehended in the middle of the road after a brief pursuit. Police say the man, who claimed to be Moroccan and had no identification, appeared intoxicated or under the influence. He was restrained and detained to sober up, as officers investigate conflicting claims over the bill, with the bar owner stating it exceeded 2,500 baht. On a more positive note, Pattaya city officials have been celebrating sporting success. At a press conference in Jomtien, the mayor congratulated Thailand's national windsurfing team on securing a bronze medal at the 6th Asian Beach Games in Sanya, China. The achievement marks the country's first medal in the sport at the Games in 12 years. Notably, many of the athletes are aged just 16 to 17, competing against older and more experienced rivals. And as of today, Thailand returns to normal operations following the long holiday weekend. Government offices and public services have reopened, though long queues are expected.

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0: 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Yeah. 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
3: BBC News with Emily Thomas. The Iranian Foreign Minister Abbas Araghchi says events in the Strait of Hormuz show there's no military solution to what he called a political crisis, as fears mount of a full-scale return to hostilities with the US. President Trump has described the American effort to help commercial ships pass through the waterway as Project Freedom. Yolande Nell is in Jerusalem.
4: Project Freedom remains in place. We're not hearing at the moment about any more of these merchant vessels having passed through. And it says, too, that it defeated each and every threat that was posed to them using helicopter gunships. Now, the Iranians have disputed that version of events, and they continue to make clear that any US effort to open up the Strait of Hormuz is, in their view, a violation of the ceasefire. All of this really just underlining the risks involved here, and also the extent to which this critical waterway has become major leverage for Iran, and it's not ready to give that up.
3: The number of those killed in a massive blast at a Chinese fireworks factory on Monday has risen to 26. Dozens more are injured. Video of the blast shows a massive plume of smoke rising far into the sky, visible from far away. Drone footage captured buildings damaged across a large area, some still smouldering. Around 150 people remain stuck on board a Dutch cruise ship after an outbreak of the deadly hantavirus. It's currently moored off Cape Verde in West Africa, which has refused to let it dock. The BBC spoke with a passenger on board who wanted to remain anonymous. Their words have been voiced by a producer.
5: The latest word is that a plane is on its way, and once it gets here, three people will be evacuated from the ship and flown straight to Europe. Then the rest of us will almost certainly sail to the Canary Islands. The Cape Verde authorities clearly want nothing to do with this. This is what we're hearing from the captain and the staff.
3: Armenia is hosting senior EU leaders as it seeks closer ties with the bloc. The Armenian Prime Minister, Nikol Pashinyan, who will meet with the presidents of the European Commission and Council, says he's seeking to diversify his country's traditional alliance with Russia. Rayhan Dimitri reports from Yerevan.
6: The EU will launch a new mission of experts to help Armenia counter Russian cyber attacks and information manipulation ahead of crucial parliamentary elections in June. The mission is modelled on an EU deployment to Moldova ahead of its elections last year, in which pro-European forces held on to power. Russia is watching with undisguised hostility. On Monday, one of the Kremlin's most prominent propagandists expressed outrage at Prime Minister Nikol Pashinyan's hosting President Zelensky, who was among the 40-plus leaders in Yerevan for a major European summit.
3: World News.
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Thelma Houston, it's her birthday today. Philip Bailey and Alex Van Halen, the drummer with Van Halen, you see. 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

0: 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Jonathan will wake you up with all you need to know for Patia every morning on this channel.
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a nice one out, didn't he, in his day? Gilbert O'Sullivan there. That's called You've Lost a Friend. 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
2: A dam has collapsed in Cha Cheng Sao province, sending homes tumbling into the Bang Pakong River. CCTV footage captured the dramatic moment the riverbank gave way, with a house and a motorcycle repair shop pulled into the water, causing extensive damage. District officials and community leaders inspected the scene on Monday, distributing emergency relief supplies to affected residents. Authorities say erosion along the river is now occurring at multiple points, and urgent surveys are underway. Plans are also being prepared at provincial level to develop longer-term solutions, while efforts continue to support families whose homes have been destroyed. In Bangkok, police have arrested a 33-year-old man suspected of murdering his 25-year-old girlfriend, a well-known online seller and influencer. Her body was discovered in a ransacked condominium with clear signs of a struggle. Investigators say two pillows had been placed over her head. A diary believed to belong to the suspect, her live-in boyfriend, was found at the scene, containing claims that he feared someone was trying to harm him, along with instructions regarding his belongings. The suspect fled north, abandoning his car in Suphanburi province before continuing by bus. He was later tracked down and arrested at a hotel in Chiang Mai. Transport disruption continues in main highways around the capital after a fire involving a truck carrying lithium batteries. The incident occurred in Bang Pakong district, where the blaze damaged a section of elevated roadway. The intense heat caused parts of the concrete structure to crack and peel away, forcing partial closures of both ground level and elevated routes into Bangkok. 8 fire engines were deployed to contain the blaze, while burnt battery debris was scattered across the road. The driver escaped unharmed and told authorities he was unaware of the cargo he had been hired to transport. Meanwhile, a corruption investigation is underway following allegations of preferential treatment for inmates at Bangkok Remand Prison. The Department of Corrections says there will be no exceptions, with the case now referred to the National Anti-Corruption Commission. Senior prison officials, including the commander and a personal secretary, have been suspended pending investigation. Authorities say evidence has emerged of bribes being solicited in exchange for overlooking rule violations, particularly involving the use of mobile phones by inmates. In Pattaya, police were called to a beer bar in the early hours after a foreign customer allegedly refused to pay his bill. Officers escorted the man to the station, but upon arrival he became aggressive, shouting and resisting arrest before fleeing towards the beach. He was later apprehended in the middle of the road after a brief pursuit. Police say the man, who claimed to be Moroccan and had no identification, appeared intoxicated or under the influence. He was restrained and detained to sober up, as officers investigate conflicting claims over the bill, with the bar owner stating it exceeded 2,500 baht. On a more positive note, Pattaya city officials have been celebrating sporting success. At a press conference in Jomtien, the mayor congratulated Thailand's national windsurfing team on securing a bronze medal at the 6th Asian Beach Games in Sanya, China. The achievement marks the country's first medal in the sport at the Games in 12 years. Notably, many of the athletes are aged just 16 to 17, competing against older and more experienced rivals. And as of today, Thailand returns to normal operations following the long holiday weekend. Government offices and public services have reopened, though long queues are expected as systems catch up. Schools across much of the country are also reopening, marking the start of the new academic year. And finally, the weather. Conditions remain unsettled, with thunderstorms possible at any time throughout the day and into the evening. Highs of 34 degrees, lows of 27, and humidity reaching up to 80%, making for another warm and rather sticky day.
0: With more than 25,000 people listening each day, that was the local and national news from Pattaya and Thailand. 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
1: Hello, I'm Nick Hatton at the BBC Sports Centre. The Premier League title race took another twist as Jeremy Doku scored two stunning goals, including a 97th-minute equaliser to salvage a 3-3 draw for Manchester City at Everton. But the result dealt a blow to the title hopes of Pep Guardiola's side. City had led 1-0 at the break, but they found themselves 3-1 down with less than 20 minutes to go. However, Erling Haaland reduced the deficit before Doku's late goal rescued a point. It means, though, that City are 5 points adrift of the leaders Arsenal with a game in hand. The Gunners have 3 games of the season remaining. The City boss, Pep Guardiola, admits the advantage is now with Arsenal.

0: Well, before the game was in our hands, you know, because at the end it depends on our games and the goals we could score. Now it's in Arsenal hands. Of course, it's tight. It's, yeah, it's a bad, but question of responsibility for ourselves. Brentford, win and see what happens.
1: More details about that game on the BBC Sport website. Earlier, Nottingham Forest moved 6 points clear of the bottom three with a 3-1 win away at Chelsea. Manager Vitor Pereira made 8 changes from last week's Europa League semi-final first leg win at home to Aston Villa. He says the squad are in a rich vein of form right now as they picked up their 4th win in 5 league games.
2: After 4 managers, they are in the moment of the season. That they are in the best moment. They are mentally, they are in the best moment. They are believing.
3: And how have you done that? How have you given them that?
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1: For Chelsea, it is a 6th league defeat in a row. 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
3: BBC News with Emily Thomas. The Iranian Foreign Minister Abbas Araghchi says events in the Strait of Hormuz show there's no military solution to a political crisis as fears mount of a full-scale return to hostilities. Iran and the US traded fire in the Strait on Monday, with Mr. Trump later warning Iran would be blown off the face of the earth if it attacked American vessels passing through the waterway. Here's Jeremy Bowen.
4: It's a really important and dangerous moment because both the US and Iran want to put pressure on each other. Now, the US took the actions that it has to get those ships through Hormuz. Iran was always going to react. So the question now, does it end there or do more actions slide both of them back into an all-out war? This is territory for misperceptions and miscalculations. And these are the factors that are classic ways of driving the way that wars escalate, even out of ceasefires.
3: Armenia's prime minister is meeting the EU's two top leaders today as he seeks to diversify his country's traditional alliance with Russia. Rayhan Dimitri reports from Yerevan.
5: Two developments are expected from today's summit. The EU will launch a new mission of experts to help Armenia counter Russian cyber attacks and information manipulation ahead of crucial parliamentary elections in June. The mission is modeled on an EU deployment to Moldova ahead of its elections last year, in which pro-European forces held on to power. Armenia is also hoping to hear a timeline on visa liberalization with the EU.
3: Romania's Prime Minister Ilia Bolojan is facing a no-confidence vote in Parliament that threatens his fractured minority government. The largest party, the Social Democrats, abandoned the coalition last month and joined forces with the far right to call for the vote, which analysts say could unseat Mr. Bolojan. The SDP quit over his austerity policies aimed at reducing the budget deficit, the biggest in the EU. The number of those killed in a massive blast at a Chinese fireworks factory on Monday has risen to 26. Video of the fire showed a massive plume of smoke rising far into the sky, visible from far away. Laura Bicker has the details from Beijing.
6: Rescue teams had to evacuate everyone within a 3-kilometre radius of the plant after the blast at Changsha Luyang Huasheng fireworks plant on Monday afternoon. The emergency services said that two black powder warehouses within the factory area posed a high risk. More than 480 personnel from five different rescue teams used three robots to help find those trapped within the building. An investigation is still underway. President Xi Jinping has urged all-out efforts to search for people who are still unaccounted for and save the injured.
3: Drone footage captured smouldering buildings.
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0: Fabulous radio across Pattaya. I'm Dave Sherwood, Shakespeare's sister. Hello, turn your radio on, and that's Ellie Goulding and Army. Hope you're doing okay this afternoon. Michael Palin, 83 today. James Cracknell, 54. Craig David, 45. Henry Carville, 43. Right, stay with me in a couple of moments' time. Lovesick and Djo.
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0: DJ, end of the beginning, Love Sick here at last. We are Fabulous Radio across Pattaya. Today is International Midwives Day and National Astronaut Day, believe it or not. I was actually watching the TV yesterday afternoon. They were showing rockets going off to the moon. I was just kind of thinking, why do we want to go to the moon? Why? There's nothing there. Sabrina Carpenter, Dermot Kennedy in just a few moments.
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0: Coming up now, the local and national news, sponsored by the Speak Easy Language School, bringing Thai lessons one-on-one to you anywhere in the world.
1: A dam has collapsed in Cha Cheng Sao province, sending homes tumbling into the Bang Pakong River. CCTV footage captured the dramatic moment the riverbank gave way, with a house and a motorcycle repair shop pulled into the water, causing extensive damage. District officials and community leaders inspected the scene on Monday, distributing emergency relief supplies to affected residents. Authorities say erosion along the river is now occurring at multiple points, and urgent surveys are underway. Plans are also being prepared at provincial level to develop longer-term solutions, while efforts continue to support families whose homes have been destroyed. In Bangkok, police have arrested a 33-year-old man suspected of murdering his 25-year-old girlfriend, a well-known online seller and influencer. Her body was discovered in a ransacked condominium with clear signs of a struggle. Investigators say two pillows had been placed over her head. A diary believed to belong to the suspect, her live-in boyfriend, was found at the scene, containing claims that he feared someone was trying to harm him, along with instructions regarding his belongings. The suspect fled north, abandoning his car in Supanburi province before continuing by bus. He was later tracked down and arrested at a hotel in Chiang Mai. Transport disruption continues in main highways around the capital after a fire involving a truck carrying lithium batteries. The incident occurred in Bang Pakong district, where the blaze damaged a section of elevated roadway. The intense heat caused parts of the concrete structure to crack and peel away, forcing partial closures of both ground level and elevated routes into Bangkok. 8 fire engines were deployed to contain the blaze, while burnt battery debris was scattered across the road. The driver escaped unharmed and told authorities he was unaware of the cargo he had been hired to transport. Meanwhile, a corruption investigation is underway following allegations of preferential treatment for inmates at Bangkok Remand Prison. The Department of Corrections says there will be no exceptions, with the case now referred to the National Anti-Corruption Commission. Senior prison officials, including the commander and a personal secretary, have been suspended pending investigation. Authorities say evidence has emerged of bribes being solicited in exchange for overlooking rule violations, particularly involving the use of mobile phones by inmates. In Pattaya, police were called to a beer bar in the early hours after a foreign customer allegedly refused to pay his bill. Officers escorted the man to the station, but upon arrival he became aggressive, shouting and resisting arrest before fleeing towards the beach. He was later apprehended in the middle of the road after a brief pursuit. Police say the man, who claimed to be Moroccan and had no identification, appeared intoxicated or under the influence. He was restrained and detained to sober up, as officers investigate conflicting claims over the bill, with the bar owner stating it exceeded 2,500 baht. On a more positive note, Pattaya city officials have been celebrating sporting success. At a press conference in Jomtien, the mayor congratulated Thailand's national windsurfing team on securing a bronze medal at the 6th Asian Beach Games in Sanya, China. The achievement marks the country's first medal in the sport at the Games in 12 years. Notably, many of the athletes are aged just 16 to 17, competing against older and more experienced rivals. And as of today, Thailand returns to normal operations following the long holiday weekend. Government offices and public services have reopened, though long queues are expected as systems catch up. Schools across much of the country are also reopening, marking the start of the new academic year. And finally, the weather. Conditions remain unsettled, with thunderstorms possible at any time throughout the day and into the evening. Highs of 34 degrees, lows of 27, and humidity reaching up to 80%, making for another warm and rather sticky day.
2: With more than 25,000 people listening each day, that was the local and national news from Pattaya and Thailand. 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

you leave behind. 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

0: Tate McRae, Greedy, Fabulous Radio across Patea. I'm Dave Sherwood. 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
2: BBC News with Emily Thomas. As fears mount of a full-scale return to hostilities between Iran and the US, Iran's Foreign Minister Abbas Araghchi says events in the Strait of Hormuz show there's no military solution. President Trump called his policy to help commercial ships transit the strategic waterway Project Freedom, while Mr. Araghchi termed it Project Deadlock. Iran's parliamentary speaker also warned that Iran's defence of its interests was just getting started. Frank Gardner explains why the current situation is so volatile.
3: Neither Trump nor Iran want to go back to a full-fledged war, but I think we are not in a stable situation at all. And the Gulf is on a kind of hair trigger for returning to a sort of flurry of ballistic missiles, cruise missiles, drones, etc. It's becoming a ceasefire in name only. You cannot open up the Strait of Hormuz by force. One or two ships, sure, are going to get through, but it's extremely dangerous for the US to send its warships through that narrow waterway if they are going to be going so close to the Iranian coast. It'll only take a few seconds for an anti-ship missile to cross that distance.
2: Armenia is hosting senior EU leaders as it seeks closer ties with the bloc. The Armenian Prime Minister Nikol Pashinyan says he's seeking to diversify his country's traditional alliance with Russia. Rehan Dmitri is in Yerevan.
4: The EU will launch a new mission of experts to help Armenia counter Russian cyber attacks and information manipulation ahead of crucial parliamentary elections in June. The mission is modeled on an EU deployment to Moldova ahead of its elections last year, in which pro-European forces held on to power. Russia is watching with undisguised hostility. On Monday, one of the Kremlin's most prominent propagandists expressed outrage at Prime Minister Nikol Pashinyan's hosting President Zelensky, who was among the 40-plus leaders in Yerevan for a major European summit.
2: A report in Britain says modern slavery is greater than ever and likely to worsen over the next decade. Modern slavery includes human trafficking, forced labour and debt bondage. Helena Wilkinson has more details.
5: The report found that the number of potential victims of modern slavery reached record levels in the UK last year. The report warns that higher living costs, debt and insecure work are leading to more exploitation, with advances in technology also making it easier for criminals to recruit and control victims. The Independent Anti-Slavery Commissioner, Eleanor Lyons, she's calling on the government to increase funding for specialist police units and to implement fines for businesses when exploitation is discovered in their supply chains.
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0: Joe Jonas and Work It Out, and beforehand Tracy Ullman, They Don't Know About Us. What a great song. Was it Kirsty McCall behind that, wasn't she? We are Fabulous Radio across Patea. 1930, Amy Johnson, whoever she was, became the first woman to fly solo from England to Australia. Why? 1967, the Kinks released Waterloo Sunset, peaking at number two. What a great song. Love that. Brilliant. Right, it's 10 minutes past four. Nick Kershaw and Milky in just a few moments.
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0: That's Nick Kershaw, who's doing a little mini tour of the UK later on this year. 6 gigs in 26. Yeah, celebrating. What's it? He's celebrating something. 42 years of something, I don't know. We are Fabulous Radio across Pattaya with Milky in just a few moments' time. First of all,
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2: Good afternoon, Dave. Afternoon, kids. We're back with the kids' quiz. Let's have a little look at yesterday's quiz questions. See if you managed to get them right, and then I'll give you some new ones to think about for today. So the first question yesterday was, which element expands when it freezes? A, mercury. B, water. Or C, iron. What did you think? Mercury, water, or iron? Shout your answer at the radio as loud as you can. And the correct answer is B, water. The second question yesterday, which planet smells, like rotten eggs? Is it A, Venus, B, Jupiter, or C, Uranus? And the correct answer is C, Uranus. Uranus smells like rotten eggs. New questions for today. Which ocean is the smallest? A, the Indian, B, the Arctic, or C, the Atlantic? And the second one for today, what's the only number spelled with letters in alphabetical order? Is it A, 40, B, 1, or C, 8? I'll give you some time to think about those. Let's see if you can get them both right. Get ready to shout your answers at me tomorrow afternoon. Same time, here on Fabulous Radio Pattaya.
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0: 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We are Fabulous Radio across Pattaya. I'm Dave Sherwood. 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

0: Coming up now, the local and national news, sponsored by the Speak Easy Language School, bringing Thai lessons one-on-one to you anywhere in the world.
1: A dam has collapsed in Cha Cheng Sao province, sending homes tumbling into the Bang Pakong River. CCTV footage captured the dramatic moment the riverbank gave way, with a house and a motorcycle repair shop pulled into the water, causing extensive damage. District officials and community leaders inspected the scene on Monday, distributing emergency relief supplies to affected residents. Authorities say erosion along the river is now occurring at multiple points, and urgent surveys are underway. Plans are also being prepared at provincial level to develop longer-term solutions, while efforts continue to support families whose homes have been destroyed. In Bangkok, police have arrested a 33-year-old man suspected of murdering his 25-year-old girlfriend, a well-known online seller and influencer. Her body was discovered in a ransacked condominium with clear signs of a struggle. Investigators say two pillows had been placed over her head. A diary believed to belong to the suspect, her live-in boyfriend, was found at the scene, containing claims that he feared someone was trying to harm him, along with instructions regarding his belongings. The suspect fled north, abandoning his car in Suphanburi province before continuing by bus. He was later tracked down and arrested at a hotel in Chiang Mai. Transport disruption continues in main highways around the capital after a fire involving a truck carrying lithium batteries. The incident occurred in Bang Pakong district, where the blaze damaged a section of elevated roadway. The intense heat caused parts of the concrete structure to crack and peel away, forcing partial closures of both ground level and elevated routes into Bangkok. 8 fire engines were deployed to contain the blaze, while burnt battery debris was scattered across the road. The driver escaped unharmed and told authorities he was unaware of the cargo he had been hired to transport. Meanwhile, a corruption investigation is underway following allegations of preferential treatment for inmates at Bangkok Remand Prison. The Department of Corrections says there will be no exceptions, with the case now referred to the National Anti-Corruption Commission. Senior prison officials, including the commander and a personal secretary, have been suspended pending investigation. Authorities say evidence has emerged of bribes being solicited in exchange for overlooking rule violations, particularly involving the use of mobile phones by inmates. In Pattaya, police were called to a beer bar in the early hours after a foreign customer allegedly refused to pay his bill. Officers escorted the man to the station, but upon arrival he became aggressive, shouting and resisting arrest before fleeing towards the beach. He was later apprehended in the middle of the road after a brief pursuit. Police say the man, who claimed to be Moroccan and had no identification, appeared intoxicated or under the influence. He was restrained and detained to sober up, as officers investigate conflicting claims over the bill, with the bar owner stating it exceeded 2,500 baht. On a more positive note, Pattaya city officials have been celebrating sporting success. At a press conference in Jomtien, the mayor congratulated Thailand's national windsurfing team on securing a bronze medal at the 6th Asian Beach Games in Sanya, China. The achievement marks the country's first medal in the sport at the Games in 12 years. Notably, many of the athletes are aged just 16 to 17, competing against older and more experienced rivals. And as of today, Thailand returns to normal operations following the long holiday weekend. Government offices and public services have reopened, though long queues are expected as systems catch up. Schools across much of the country are also reopening, marking the start of the new academic year. And finally, the weather. Conditions remain unsettled, with thunderstorms possible at any time throughout the day and into the evening. Highs of 34 degrees, lows of 27, and humidity reaching up to 80%, making for another warm and rather sticky day.
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0: Fabulous radio across Pattaya, Drive Time. Hope you're doing okay today. I'm Dave Sherwood, looking after things until 6 o'clock tonight. They've announced the lineup for Celebrity Traitors Series 2. Her mate, Leanne Pinnock, she's going to be going in alongside Joe Lycett, Jerry Hall. Yeah, they've got the checkbook out. James Blunt, Richard E. Grant. Rob Beckett's going in, which can only mean one thing. That's right. Romesh is going in as well. You know, they're like, see, if you didn't know any better, you'd think there was a test tube experiment, wouldn't you? Ross Kemp and also Sharon Rooney, the actress, too. We are Fabulous Radio across Pattaya. Conan Gray in a few moments' time. Kids Quiz with Megan next, though.
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0: Colin Gray, Killing Me, Fabulous Radio Across Potato. Take that in a few moments' time. First of all, here's Megan. Afternoon, Megan.
1: Good afternoon, Dave. Afternoon, kids. We're back with the kids' quiz. Let's have a little look at yesterday's quiz questions. See if you managed to get them right, and then I'll give you some new ones to think about for today. So the first question yesterday was, which element expands when it freezes? A, mercury. B, water. Or C, iron. What did you think? Mercury, water, or iron? Shout your answer at the radio as loud as you can. And the correct answer is B, water. The second question yesterday, which planet smells, like rotten eggs? Is it A, Venus, B, Jupiter, or C, Uranus? And the correct answer is C, Uranus. Uranus smells like rotten eggs. New questions for today. Which ocean is the smallest? A, the Indian, B, the Arctic, or C, the Atlantic? And the second one for today, what's the only number spelled with letters in alphabetical order? Is it A, 40? B, 1? Or C, 8? I'll give you some time to think about those. Let's see if you can get them both right. Get ready to shout your answers at me tomorrow afternoon. Same time, here on Fabulous Radio Patia.
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3: 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But that's all right, because I'm already there, following you around all day. 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

0: Take That, Greatest Day. They're going to start their UK tour soon, supported by Belinda Carlisle and also The Script as well. That's not a bad little lineup. After 5 o'clock, then, Mabel and the Human League.
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4: BBC News with Emily Thomas. As fears mount of a full-scale return to hostilities between Iran and the US, Iran's Foreign Minister Abbas Araghchi says events in the Strait of Hormuz show there is no military solution to what he called a political crisis. President Trump has called his policy to help commercial ships transit the strategic waterway Project Freedom, but Mr. Araghchi termed it Project Deadlock. Yoland Nell reports from Jerusalem.
5: President Trump's Project Freedom is continuing for a second day, but it remains to be seen whether it will break Iran's blockade of the Strait of Hormuz or lead to a renewal of full-scale war. Iran's parliamentary speaker, Mohammad Baghir Khalibaf, wrote on X that the security of shipping and the transit of energy had been jeopardized by the US and its allies through what he said was a violation of the ceasefire and the imposition of a naval blockade on Iran. Iran has already reacted angrily, deploying cruise missiles and drones in an attempt to thwart the US mission.
4: EU leaders have congratulated Armenia's prime minister for the work being done to move his country politically closer to the bloc. However, Nikol Pashinyan was told more democratic reforms were needed. Rehan Dmitri is in Yerevan.
6: Ursula von der Leyen said that given the current crisis in the Strait of Hormuz and the disruption of the Middle Eastern routes, the European Union is now paying a very particular interest towards the so-called Trans-Caspian Corridor, otherwise known as the Middle Corridor, that will connect China to Europe via Central Asia and the Caucasus, bypassing Russia.
4: Romania's Prime Minister, Ilie Bolojan, is facing a no-confidence vote in Parliament that threatens his fractured minority government. The largest party, the Social Democrats, abandoned the coalition last month and joined forces with the far right to call for the vote, which analysts say could unseat Mr. Bolojan. The SDP quit over his austerity policies aimed at reducing the budget deficit. Sudan has recalled its ambassador to Ethiopia after accusing its neighbour, as well as the United Arab Emirates, of facilitating a drone strike on Khartoum International Airport. Barbara Platasha reports from Nairobi.
7: The recent attacks in Khartoum have shattered a relative calm in the capital and deepened tensions with Ethiopia. Sudanese military and government officials say they have conclusive evidence that an RSF drone strike on the airport was launched from Ethiopian soil, and they say they reserve the right to respond at a time and place of their choosing. The Sudanese military first accused the RSF of air attacks launched from inside Ethiopian territory in March. Earlier, the Reuters news agency reported that Ethiopia was hosting a camp to train RSF fighters. Addis Ababa has rejected these allegations, and its close ally, the United Arab Emirates, has repeatedly denied evidence that it supports the RSF.
4: World News.
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0: Female Intuition from Mabel. Fabulous radio across Pattaya. I'm Dave Sherwood, 10 past five. Olivia Dean in a few moments' time. Good luck to her later on this month. She's been nominated for an Ivor Novello Award alongside Lola Young and Lily Allen. Yeah, it's a London thing, isn't it? Right, Olivia Dean and Djo and the Sport next.
1: 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No crackle. No nonsense. 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
1: Hello, I'm Nick Hatton at the BBC Sports Centre. The Premier League title race took another twist as Jeremy Doku scored two stunning goals, including a 97th minute equaliser to salvage a 3-3 draw for Manchester City at Everton. But the result dealt a blow to the title hopes of Pep Guardiola's side. City had led 1-0 at the break, but they found themselves 3-1 down with less than 20 minutes to go. However, Erling Haaland reduced the deficit before Doku's late goal rescued a point. It means, though, that City are 5 points adrift of the leaders Arsenal with a game in hand. The Gunners have 3 games of the season remaining. The City boss Pep Guardiola admits the advantage is now with Arsenal.
2: Well, before the game was in our hands, you know, because at the end it depends on our games and the goals we could have scored. Now it's in Arsenal hands. Of course it's tight, it's a bad, but question of responsibility for ourselves. Brentford, win and see what happens.
1: More details about that game on the BBC Sport website. Earlier, Nottingham Forest moved 6 points clear of the bottom three with a 3-1 win away at Chelsea. Manager Vitor Pereira made 8 changes from last week's Europa League semi-final first leg win at home to Aston Villa. He says the squad are in a rich vein of form right now as they picked up their 4th win in 5 league games.
3: After 4 managers, they are in the moment of the season. That they are in the best moment. They are mentally, they are in the best moment. They are believing.
4: And how have you done that? How have you given them that?
3: Trying to create the belief, the good energy, giving them confidence to play. But it's more about them than me.
1: For Chelsea, it is a 6th league defeat in a row. For more football news from the BBC, go to bbc.com/football.
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0: That's End of Beginning from DJO. We are Fabulous Radio across Pattaya with The Police and a recent song from Lady Gaga just before 5:30 and the news for Pattaya.
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0: Coming up now, the local and national news, sponsored by the Speak Easy Language School, bringing Thai lessons one-on-one to you anywhere in the world.
1: A dam has collapsed in Cha Cheng Sao province, sending homes tumbling into the Bang Pakong River. CCTV footage captured the dramatic moment the riverbank gave way, with a house and a motorcycle repair shop pulled into the water, causing extensive damage. District officials and community leaders inspected the scene on Monday, distributing emergency relief supplies to affected residents. Authorities say erosion along the river is now occurring at multiple points, and urgent surveys are underway. Plans are also being prepared at provincial level to develop longer-term solutions, while efforts continue to support families whose homes have been destroyed. In Bangkok, police have arrested a 33-year-old man suspected of murdering his 25-year-old girlfriend, a well-known online seller and influencer. Her body was discovered in a ransacked condominium with clear signs of a struggle. Investigators say two pillows had been placed over her head. A diary believed to belong to the suspect, her live-in boyfriend, was found at the scene, containing claims that he feared someone was trying to harm him, along with instructions regarding his belongings. The suspect fled north, abandoning his car in Suphanburi province before continuing by bus. He was later tracked down and arrested at a hotel in Chiang Mai. Transport disruption continues in main highways around the capital after a fire involving a truck carrying lithium batteries. The incident occurred in Bang Pakong district, where the blaze damaged a section of elevated roadway. The intense heat caused parts of the concrete structure to crack and peel away, forcing partial closures of both ground level and elevated routes into Bangkok. 8 fire engines were deployed to contain the blaze, while burnt battery debris was scattered across the road. The driver escaped unharmed and told authorities he was unaware of the cargo he had been hired to transport. Meanwhile, a corruption investigation is underway following allegations of preferential treatment for inmates at Bangkok Remand Prison. The Department of Corrections says there will be no exceptions, with the case now referred to the National Anti-Corruption Commission. Senior prison officials, including the commander and a personal secretary, have been suspended pending investigation. Authorities say evidence has emerged of bribes being solicited in exchange for overlooking rule violations, particularly involving the use of mobile phones by inmates. In Pattaya, police were called to a beer bar in the early hours after a foreign customer allegedly refused to pay his bill. Officers escorted the man to the station, but upon arrival he became aggressive, shouting and resisting arrest before fleeing towards the beach. He was later apprehended in the middle of the road after a brief pursuit. Police say the man, who claimed to be Moroccan and had no identification, appeared intoxicated or under the influence. He was restrained and detained to sober up, as officers investigate conflicting claims over the bill, with the bar owner stating it exceeded 2,500 baht. On a more positive note, Pattaya city officials have been celebrating sporting success. At a press conference in Jomtien, the mayor congratulated Thailand's national windsurfing team on securing a bronze medal at the 6th Asian Beach Games in Sanya, China. The achievement marks the country's first medal in the sport at the Games in 12 years. Notably, many of the athletes are aged just 16 to 17, competing against older and more experienced rivals. And as of today, Thailand returns to normal operations following the long holiday weekend. Government offices and public services have reopened, though long queues are expected as systems catch up. Schools across much of the country are also reopening, marking the start of the new academic year. And finally, the weather. Conditions remain unsettled, with thunderstorms possible at any time throughout the day and into the evening. Highs of 34 degrees, lows of 27, and humidity reaching up to 80%, making for another warm and rather sticky day.
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0: Alex Warren, Fever Dream. We are Fabulous Radio across Pattaya, so congratulations to both Coventry City and Ipswich. They've been promoted to the Premier League around Coventry yesterday. Big open top bus celebration. Ipswich up, so Ed Sheeran's happy. Playoffs begin this coming weekend. Who would it be? Would it be Southampton? Would it be Middlesbrough? Who knows? All right, stay with me in a couple of moments' time. Chapel Rowan and The Spool.
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0: Did you see any of the snooker yesterday? Wu and the Magician. What a tough old match that was. Wu, 22. What a great guy. How hard did he work? How entertaining was he too? Chapel Rowan after a sports update.
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2: Hello, I'm Nick Hatton at the BBC Sports Centre. The Premier League title race took another twist as Jeremy Doku scored two stunning goals, including a 97th-minute equaliser to salvage a 3-3 draw for Manchester City at Everton. But the result dealt a blow to the title hopes of Pep Guardiola's side. City had led 1-0 at the break, but they found themselves 3-1 down with less than 20 minutes to go. However, Erling Haaland reduced the deficit before Doku's late goal rescued a point. It means, though, that City are 5 points adrift of the leaders Arsenal with a game in hand. The Gunners have 3 games of the season remaining. The City boss, Pep Guardiola, admits the advantage is now with Arsenal.
3: Well, before the game was in our hands, you know, because at the end it depends on our games and the goals we could have scored. Now it's in Arsenal hands. Of course, it's tight. It's a bad, but question of responsibility for ourselves. Brentford, win and see what happens.
2: More details about that game on the BBC Sport website. Earlier, Nottingham Forest moved 6 points clear of the bottom three with a 3-1 win away at Chelsea. Manager Vitor Pereira made 8 changes from last week's Europa League semi-final first leg win at home to Aston Villa. He says the squad are in a rich vein of form right now as they picked up their 4th win in 5 league games.
4: After 4 managers, they are in the moment of the season. That they are in the best moment. They are mentally, they are in the best moment. They are believing.
5: And how have you done that? How have you given them that?
4: Trying to create the belief, the good energy, giving them confidence to play. But it's more about them than me.
2: For Chelsea, it is a 6th league defeat in a row. For more football news from the BBC, go to bbc.com/football.
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0: Chapel Rowing, Good Luck Babe, a fabulous radio across Pattaya. Have yourself a really good Tuesday. Catch up with you again tomorrow morning, sometime after 3 for Drive Time across Pattaya with Zara Larson before the news at 6.
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nice little feet. There's something in the water, the H2O, I tell you. Coast to Coast Country with the Emperor Rasko is off and running. The lines are open for your shout-outs, your requests, and everything else. It's 76 degrees Fahrenheit, 24 Celsius, on this bank holiday weekend with Judy Vaughn at the Listen. And everybody checking in here and there, Rachel and Roger on vacation in Bogota, Colombia. We got you online having an enjoyable time.

0: Kilo at the sea, which means he's on a ship, I think. Jilly and Ray are in Holman. And we have nothing but music, news, fun and games, and everything else coming your way. Tell your friends. 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
0: All right. Sounds like a plan, my man.

we got four new songs for you, and we're breaking policy a little bit here. I have the new CD, country CD by Ringo, 1/4 of the Fab Four. So I thought I would try and play you. He's not exactly country. He's country-ish. He wants to be country, but I don't think he's found the right producer yet, to be honest. But we'll introduce you because he is a worldwide name. He wants to be country, and I thought it would be amusant to play you four of what I think are his best songs on the album. So.

All right, my man. Thank you. That's Ringo, and I will see me in your eyes. Anyway, we'll get three more in before the end of the show today. You can vote on them if you like. I don't expect a whole ton of votes coming in. All right, little trivia for you to think about here. A new poll has come out, and this is just for you and me, a little bit of fun. Who are the most admired public figures in America? Okay. Who are the most admired public figures in America? Talk amongst yourselves. If you come up with anything remotely connected with this poll, and we'll give you the answer here shortly. I'm expecting, of course, lots of emails from you as well, and texts and all those kind of things as we carry on doing what country is all about, and that's good music.

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0: Coming up now, the local and national news, sponsored by the Speak Easy Language School, bringing Thai lessons one-on-one to you anywhere in the world.
1: A dam has collapsed in Cha Cheng Sao province, sending homes tumbling into the Bang Pakong River. CCTV footage captured the dramatic moment the riverbank gave way, with a house and a motorcycle repair shop pulled into the water, causing extensive damage. District officials and community leaders inspected the scene on Monday, distributing emergency relief supplies to affected residents. Authorities say erosion along the river is now occurring at multiple points, and urgent surveys are underway. Plans are also being prepared at provincial level to develop longer-term solutions, while efforts continue to support families whose homes have been destroyed. In Bangkok, police have arrested a 33-year-old man suspected of murdering his 25-year-old girlfriend, a well-known online seller and influencer. Her body was discovered in a ransacked condominium with clear signs of a struggle. Investigators say two pillows had been placed over her head. A diary believed to belong to the suspect, her live-in boyfriend, was found at the scene, containing claims that he feared someone was trying to harm him, along with instructions regarding his belongings. The suspect fled north, abandoning his car in Suphanburi province before continuing by bus. He was later tracked down and arrested at a hotel in Chiang Mai. Transport disruption continues in main highways around the capital after a fire involving a truck carrying lithium batteries. The incident occurred in Bang Pakong district, where the blaze damaged a section of elevated roadway. The intense heat caused parts of the concrete structure to crack and peel away, forcing partial closures of both ground level and elevated routes into Bangkok. 8 fire engines were deployed to contain the blaze, while burnt battery debris was scattered across the road. The driver escaped unharmed and told authorities he was unaware of the cargo he had been hired to transport. Meanwhile, a corruption investigation is underway following allegations of preferential treatment for inmates at Bangkok Remand Prison. The Department of Corrections says there will be no exceptions, with the case now referred to the National Anti-Corruption Commission. Senior prison officials, including the commander and a personal secretary, have been suspended pending investigation. Authorities say evidence has emerged of bribes being solicited in exchange for overlooking rule violations, particularly involving the use of mobile phones by inmates. In Pattaya, police were called to a beer bar in the early hours after a foreign customer allegedly refused to pay his bill. Officers escorted the man to the station, but upon arrival he became aggressive, shouting and resisting arrest before fleeing towards the beach. He was later apprehended in the middle of the road after a brief pursuit. Police say the man, who claimed to be Moroccan and had no identification, appeared intoxicated or under the influence. He was restrained and detained to sober up, as officers investigate conflicting claims over the bill, with the bar owner stating it exceeded 2,500 baht. On a more positive note, Pattaya city officials have been celebrating sporting success. At a press conference in Jomtien, the mayor congratulated Thailand's national windsurfing team on securing a bronze medal at the 6th Asian Beach Games in Sanya, China. The achievement marks the country's first medal in the sport at the Games in 12 years. Notably, many of the athletes are aged just 16 to 17, competing against older and more experienced rivals. And as of today, Thailand returns to normal operations following the long holiday weekend. Government offices and public services have reopened, though long queues are expected as systems catch up. Schools across much of the country are also reopening, marking the start of the new academic year. And finally, the weather. Conditions remain unsettled, with thunderstorms possible at any time throughout the day and into the evening. Highs of 34 degrees, lows of 27, and humidity reaching up to 80%, making for another warm and rather sticky day.
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Travis Rhett there. My t-shirt. Thomas Rhett for Kenny Boswell in Belfast, who is checking in with us. And Todd and Laura in New York City. So we'll get to you guys. Thank you so much. Our request line remains open for you, as your suggestions are what powers the show, along with the four new ones that we play for you and the charts. It is your number one mix on radio. And on This Week in Country, also another feature where we give you the bar facts, or the bare facts for the bar. Back in 1969 on This Week, Glen Campbell was number one on the country singles charts with the Jimmy Webb song Galveston. 1976, Merrill Haggard, top of the charts with It's All in the Movies. 1979 on This Week, the winners of the 14th Annual Academy of Country Music Awards, hosted by Roy Clark, Barbara Mandel, and Dennis Weaver at the Palladium in Hollywood. Top male vocalist was Kenny Rogers. Top female was Barbara Mandrell. How times have changed, folks, huh? 2010, a flood in Nashville damaged the Grand Ole Opry House and Country Music Hall of Fame. John Fogerty, Brad Paisley, Vince Gill, Keith Urban were among those who lost guitars and other equipment. A sad moment. 1986, the Silver Dollar City, Tennessee Amusement Park in Pigeon Forge, Tennessee was reopened. Have you got it? Yeah, Dollywood. As after Dolly Parton, she took ownership and made things shake a little bit. 1988, Clint Black signed with RCA Records, who released his first album, Killing Time, back in 1989. Produced four straight number one singles on the U.S. country charts, A Better Man, Walking Away, Nobody's Home, and the title track. And those are just some of the things that happened on This Week in

Lee's Country Bar and Grill. Congratulations, by the way. I heard they got their license renewed, which is always good for the show. Because if not, we wouldn't have anybody to do the pizza thing with. I understand Marianne is back and in fine style. She said, we're making a grandma-style pizza today. Whatever that is. A specialty, I guess, of some kind. It's a rectangular pizza. I know that's going to happen. It's got lots of good things in it. According to my list here, fresh heirloom tomatoes sliced very thinly all over it. And some smoked hog haunch. Woof. Hog haunch. That sounds very runny to me. 3 cups of shredded mozzarella, toppings, and lots of capocolio, and thinly sliced fennel. All right, before I get myself in trouble. We'll let you know when the freebie's coming. Okay, guys, because when I announce a free song, all that pizza is free at Ronnie's Country Bar and Grill. In the meantime, Ringo Starr has his new album out. My Long Road, I think is the title of it, if I recall. My Long Road. It's been a long road. He's been around a long, long time. Made a lot of friends. And we're glad to have him with us, even though I don't, you know, he calls it country. I call it country influenced. The long, long road goes something like this.

That was the world news from the BBC in London. 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

0: Glenn Templeton there singing a song. Thank you, my man. Coast to Coast Country. Up there, doing my thing. I just heard that they need some buckets of sand there in Corfmolin at Rosie's Gaff. They tore up the street in front of her place and said there's a big hole there. So anybody in Corfmolin, just bring a bucket of sand with you and help that girl out. Thank you. Saying hi to Penske in Poland. First name Adrian. Thank you for your kind words. Max in Bolton checking in for some more country music. And Barry has checked in as well. He's traveling in France at the moment. He said, got you on mine, having a good time. Those of you who played the game with us earlier on, I asked you to figure out who was the most admired public figure in America. And you were supposed to write it down in a secret place and don't let anybody see it until I divulge. Number three was Volodymyr Zelensky, the Ukrainian president. Now, why would... I guess it's because it's in the news all the time. I don't know. Number two of the most admired public figures is Barack Obama. Number two. And number one, this is why I used it in the show, Dolly Parton. Dolly Parton was the most admired public figure in America due to that poll. Kind of crazy, huh? And no news of the Prez. 76 Fahrenheit, 24 Celsius. I am the Emperor Roscoe, and I'm going to just allow our next artist to introduce his own song. So, Neil, what are you going to call it?
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0: Sounds like a winner to me, my man. The chart coming up right after this.

coast to coast country, around the world, dropping in on number one stations like this one as we review your top 10. What are people spending their money on? This week brings you up to date. Ella Langley at number 10, up from 16. Boy, that's a big leap for her. 14 to 9 is Vincent Mason and I Wish You Well. 13 to 8, Joss Ross. 8, How You Look. Oh, dear. 12 to 7, another big jump for Jordan Davis and her, no, bar none. 7 to 6, better than nothing, huh? Corey Kent and Rocky Mountain Low. At number 5, down from number 1, Amen, Shaboozy and Jelly Roll. Big drop there. 4 to 6, up 2 for Kelly Lawson, Secrets of the River. 4 to 3, up 1 for Max McCowan, Bits and Me for You. At number 2, it's Cody Johnson and The Fall. It was number 5, so in that echelon of high chartness, if you will, that's a pretty big jump. 5 to 2. Ooh, you'll find out your number 1 next hour. Next hour. For the moment, let's concentrate on Cody at number 2 with The Fall.

That's your number two song. Up from five. Wow. Good jump. Good jump. Let's move right along here, if I can. Thank you. Checking out this week's news here in Los Angeles. I guess the whole country is really talking about the third assassination attempt on the president. And, of course, it had to be somebody from California just to make things interesting. This guy is from Torrance, California. Going from the dreadful to the pretty, Megan Maroney is launching her tour end of this month. So, want to make sure you get your tickets. Opening up there in Columbus, Ohio on the 29th. Should be pretty good stuff. What else is going on here? Keith Urban made the news. He's really not having a great time at the moment, you know. But he parted company with his wife, parted company with his manager. And he has to kind of reorganize himself a little bit, I guess. So I wish him lots of luck. Lainey Wilson's stock keeps rising. She has become one of the biggest names in country music. And they're going to take a candid look into her life off stage in a new Netflix documentary, Lainey Wilson. And so you may enjoy that one there. Lainey Wilson on Netflix. I look forward to seeing that. She got a great voice, and we'll see if everything else lives up to it. Note Nashville, June 4 through 7. Big CMA festival going on there. It's just in time to avoid clashing with the World Cup soccer, which starts a little bit later on June the 11th. So something going on, you bet you. I am going on. I'm going on with you, and let's do one now. It goes something like this. Alexa, are you ready to listen to some good country? I want to hear you singing country next.

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0: Coming up now, the local and national news, sponsored by the Speak Easy Language School, bringing Thai lessons one-on-one to you anywhere in the world.
1: A dam has collapsed in Chacheng Sao province, sending homes tumbling into the Bang Pakong River. CCTV footage captured the dramatic moment the riverbank gave way, with a house and a motorcycle repair shop pulled into the water, causing extensive damage. District officials and community leaders inspected the scene on Monday, distributing emergency relief supplies to affected residents. Authorities say erosion along the river is now occurring at multiple points, and urgent surveys are underway. Plans are also being prepared at provincial level to develop longer-term solutions, while efforts continue to support families whose homes have been destroyed. In Bangkok, police have arrested a 33-year-old man suspected of murdering his 25-year-old girlfriend, a well-known online seller and influencer. Her body was discovered in a ransacked condominium with clear signs of a struggle. Investigators say two pillows had been placed over her head. A diary believed to belong to the suspect, her live-in boyfriend, was found at the scene, containing claims that he feared someone was trying to harm him, along with instructions regarding his belongings. The suspect fled north, abandoning his car in Suphanburi province before continuing by bus. He was later tracked down and arrested at a hotel in Chiang Mai. Transport disruption continues in main highways around the capital after a fire involving a truck carrying lithium batteries. The incident occurred in Bang Pakong district, where the blaze damaged a section of elevated roadway. The intense heat caused parts of the concrete structure to crack and peel away, forcing partial closures of both ground level and elevated routes into Bangkok. 8 fire engines were deployed to contain the blaze, while burnt battery debris was scattered across the road. The driver escaped unharmed and told authorities he was unaware of the cargo he had been hired to transport. Meanwhile, a corruption investigation is underway following allegations of preferential treatment for inmates at Bangkok Remand Prison. The Department of Corrections says there will be no exceptions, with the case now referred to the National Anti-Corruption Commission. Senior prison officials, including the commander and a personal secretary, have been suspended pending investigation. Authorities say evidence has emerged of bribes being solicited in exchange for overlooking rule violations, particularly involving the use of mobile phones by inmates. In Pattaya, police were called to a beer bar in the early hours after a foreign customer allegedly refused to pay his bill. Officers escorted the man to the station, but upon arrival he became aggressive, shouting and resisting arrest before fleeing towards the beach. He was later apprehended in the middle of the road after a brief pursuit. Police say the man, who claimed to be Moroccan and had no identification, appeared intoxicated or under the influence. He was restrained and detained to sober up, as officers investigate conflicting claims over the bill, with the bar owner stating it exceeded 2,500 baht. On a more positive note, Pattaya city officials have been celebrating sporting success. At a press conference in Jomtien, the mayor congratulated Thailand's national windsurfing team on securing a bronze medal at the 6th Asian Beach Games in Sanya, China. The achievement marks the country's first medal in the sport at the Games in 12 years. Notably, many of the athletes are aged just 16 to 17, competing against older and more experienced rivals. And as of today, Thailand returns to normal operations following the long holiday weekend. Government offices and public services have reopened, though long queues are expected as systems catch up. Schools across much of the country are also reopening, marking the start of the new academic year. And finally, the weather. Conditions remain unsettled, with thunderstorms possible at any time throughout the day and into the evening. Highs of 34 degrees, lows of 27, and humidity reaching up to 80%, making for another warm and rather sticky day.
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And while the next song is playing, it is free of charge. Good luck. Hog Hunch.

free pizzas over right now. I will find out how many slices she gave away. 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Everything's still open. We are looking at Ringo's new country album today amongst the new music. And your request dedications and everything else. 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

0: t-shirt. Thank you, my man, Kenny Chesney. And we're talking about the tractor and how you crank it, as we say. Paul Phillips checking in. Vince is in Holland. Brian Cook. Mimi Meyer. Ellis is in Warwickshire. Martin and Julie checking in from Texas. All right, we're moving right along. You've heard two songs from Ringo so far in his new album. We'll get to two more this hour. It's 76 Fahrenheit, 24 Celsius. Bit of a chilly weekend, but then again, we'll take that over the rain and the tornadoes and all the other things that happen, right?
1: Right.

Without Tears. That's Ringo, third track from his album. Well, I'll hear about it, I know. Jerry Lee Lewis has a sister. This is Gail singing for you on Coast to Coast.

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3: BBC News with Emily Thomas. America's top general has said that the latest Iranian attacks have so far fallen below the threshold of restarting major combat operations. At a joint news conference with the US Defense Secretary Pete Hegseth, General Dan Kane said that the military was, however, ready to resume such operations if ordered to do so. Mr. Hegseth said the current US operation aimed to open the Strait of Hormuz.
4: We prefer this to be a peaceful operation, but are locked and loaded to defend our people, our ships, our aircraft, and this mission without hesitation. To Iran, let innocent ships pass freely. These international waters belong to all nations, not to Iran to tax, toll, or control. 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
3: Romanian lawmakers have voted to remove the Prime Minister Ilie Bolojan in a no-confidence vote in Parliament. The largest party, the Social Democrats, abandoned his four-way coalition last month and joined forces with the far right to call for the confidence debate. Anbarasan Etarajan reports.
5: The no-confidence vote has further deepened political turmoil in Romania, a member of the EU and NATO bordering Ukraine. The current coalition came to power 10 months ago, but the Social Democrats have repeatedly clashed with Ilie Bolojan as his austerity measures to reduce the budget deficit have hit their voters. President Nicoșor Dan will now work to see if the coalition can be rebuilt under another prime minister. Ahead of the vote, he conceded that the coming weeks could be difficult, but gave assurances Romania will retain its pro-EU stance.
3: President Zelensky has accused Russia of utter cynicism for carrying out deadly attacks overnight while seeking a truce for its May 9th Victory Day parade in Moscow. Russian drone and missile strikes killed four people at a gas facility in Ukraine's central Poltava region, with another person killed near Kharkiv. Sudan has recalled its ambassador to Ethiopia after accusing its neighbour, as well as the United Arab Emirates, of facilitating a drone strike on Khartoum International Airport. Barbara Platusha reports.
6: Sudanese military and government officials say they have conclusive evidence that an RSF drone strike on the airport was launched from Ethiopian soil, and they say they reserve the right to respond at a time and place of their choosing. The Sudanese military first accused the RSF of firing drones from Ethiopian territory in March. Earlier, the Reuters news agency reported that Ethiopia was hosting an RSF training camp. Addis Ababa rejects allegations of RSF support and on Tuesday said it was Sudan who was arming and financing what it called anti-Ethiopian fighters. Its close ally, the United Arab Emirates, has repeatedly denied evidence that it backs the RSF.
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Johnny Dunn coming your way. Let me cowboy rock. On Coast to Coast Country, we just carry on. It's all just good stopping. Get some information for you for your next bar trivia moment in time. On this week back in 1988, no, let's make it 1996. Jason Petty stars as Hank Williams. Oh, and the biography Lost Highway comes out at Nashville Ryman's Auditorium. Just one of those moments in time. 1995, Alan Toussaint was inducted into the New Orleans Walk of Fame. And 2023, let's talk about Morgan Wallen right now. He was at number one on the country charts with his third album, One Thing at a Time. Debuted at number one on the Billboard 200. And with 19 weeks at the top, it was a very important moment. 2024, on this week, American country music singer T. Graham Brown was inducted into the Grand Ole Opry. Vince Gill, I do believe, extended the invitation during one of his guest appearances. 2024, on this week, Randy Travis released Where That Came From, his first new recording in over a decade, with the help of AI software, recreating his vocals and following a series of, followed a series of strokes and health issues. But that shows you when AI can really be very helpful, doesn't it, huh? Wow, can you imagine that? Somebody could take over my show, and I wouldn't even be here. It would be AI. Wow. How weird would that be, huh? AI.

I'm thinking about you. Chris Young. New music on the way from Ringo, your fourth song.

0: Thank you, my man.
1: All right. That's it. We've done it. We have gone through My Long Road. Played you the four that I like best anyway of Ringo's country album. Up to you. I'm no doubt going to hear from you. I know I am. We had to do what we had to do. Ronnie's Bar and Grill checking in 78 slices of grandma's style pizza. Well done there, Marianne. Feeding the entire North Hollywood group out there. I can't wait to taste your fresh heirlooms and smoked pork haunch. That makes me laugh. Coast to Coast Country, doing things. 76 Fahrenheit, 24 Celsius. And of course, this is a bank holiday weekend if you are in England. Taking care of business, having a bit of fun on the Monday. I wonder if they play my show, if they repeat it on Sunday, if it's a bank holiday, if they repeat it again. Just in case you are, let me say happy Monday to you as well.

Chris Isaacs getting it on. All right, let's go to the break here. Eric Lee is with us. Too much lonesome. You can't have that. Let's cuddle up. Come on.

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0: Coming up now, the local and national news, sponsored by the Speak Easy Language School, bringing Thai lessons one-on-one to you anywhere in the world.
1: A dam has collapsed in Cha Cheng Sao province, sending homes tumbling into the Bang Pakong River. CCTV footage captured the dramatic moment the riverbank gave way, with a house and a motorcycle repair shop pulled into the water, causing extensive damage. District officials and community leaders inspected the scene on Monday, distributing emergency relief supplies to affected residents. Authorities say erosion along the river is now occurring at multiple points, and urgent surveys are underway. Plans are also being prepared at provincial level to develop longer-term solutions, while efforts continue to support families whose homes have been destroyed. In Bangkok, police have arrested a 33-year-old man suspected of murdering his 25-year-old girlfriend, a well-known online seller and influencer. Her body was discovered in a ransacked condominium with clear signs of a struggle. Investigators say two pillows had been placed over her head. A diary believed to belong to the suspect, her live-in boyfriend, was found at the scene, containing claims that he feared someone was trying to harm him, along with instructions regarding his belongings. The suspect fled north, abandoning his car in Suphanburi province before continuing by bus. He was later tracked down and arrested at a hotel in Chiang Mai. Transport disruption continues in main highways around the capital after a fire involving a truck carrying lithium batteries. The incident occurred in Bang Pakong district, where the blaze damaged a section of elevated roadway. The intense heat caused parts of the concrete structure to crack and peel away, forcing partial closures of both ground level and elevated routes into Bangkok. 8 fire engines were deployed to contain the blaze, while burnt battery debris was scattered across the road. The driver escaped unharmed and told authorities he was unaware of the cargo he had been hired to transport. Meanwhile, a corruption investigation is underway following allegations of preferential treatment for inmates at Bangkok Remand Prison. The Department of Corrections says there will be no exceptions, with the case now referred to the National Anti-Corruption Commission. Senior prison officials, including the commander and a personal secretary, have been suspended pending investigation. Authorities say evidence has emerged of bribes being solicited in exchange for overlooking rule violations, particularly involving the use of mobile phones by inmates. In Pattaya, police were called to a beer bar in the early hours after a foreign customer allegedly refused to pay his bill. Officers escorted the man to the station, but upon arrival he became aggressive, shouting and resisting arrest before fleeing towards the beach. He was later apprehended in the middle of the road after a brief pursuit. Police say the man, who claimed to be Moroccan and had no identification, appeared intoxicated or under the influence. He was restrained and detained to sober up, as officers investigate conflicting claims over the bill, with the bar owner stating it exceeded 2,500 baht. On a more positive note, Pattaya city officials have been celebrating sporting success. At a press conference in Jomtien, the mayor congratulated Thailand's national windsurfing team on securing a bronze medal at the 6th Asian Beach Games in Sanya, China. The achievement marks the country's first medal in the sport at the Games in 12 years. Notably, many of the athletes are aged just 16 to 17, competing against older and more experienced rivals. And as of today, Thailand returns to normal operations following the long holiday weekend. Government offices and public services have reopened, though long queues are expected as systems catch up. Schools across much of the country are also reopening, marking the start of the new academic year. And finally, the weather. Conditions remain unsettled, with thunderstorms possible at any time throughout the day and into the evening. Highs of 34 degrees, lows of 27, and humidity reaching up to 80%, making for another warm and rather sticky day.
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It hurts so good, too. Ella Langley. That's her new one. It's roaring up the charts, I might add. So we'll see. Probably get to number one again. She's very popular at this moment. And we thank Peter Kelly for reminding me. He's in Perth. Flo and Riley checking in as well. I have Jane Tozan, who's in Dover. Join the show. Thank you very much. And may your truck run forever. He's got one of those big guys, you know, the 18-wheelers. 76 Fahrenheit, 24 Celsius on this bank holiday. Certainly you will have your Monday to yourself. And whatever it is, don't be in a hurry to do it.

cookie crumbles. Coast to Coast Country, looking at your top five, going to play you the number one. But you may want to sit down. You may get yourself a cold one or a hot one, whatever you are favoring at the moment. We go to number five, which was number one. So, Amen with Shaboozy and Jelly Roll dropping down. Six moves up to four, so a plus forward movement for Kelly Lawson and The Secrets of the River. Number three was number four, so moving upward for Max McCowan. Better Me for You. Cody Johnson, 5-2. Good leap there. That was The Fall, and you heard that last hour. Number three moves to number one. So we have a new number one, and it comes to you from a man, Luke Combs. Days Like These. We all have them, some good, some bad. Here's his reminiscing.

Sounds like a plan, my man. And who did that first? Was it Elvis or Johnny Cash? Definitely a fun thing there, huh? Coast to Coast Country about to come to a successful confusion. And we thank you indeed for being with us, especially Mr. Butler, who is in Guildford, still waiting for his song. I get to it, Ron, next week, okay? Jeff Forbes in Maidstone. Mrs. Page is all the rage in Great Malvern. And Hugo Reed checking in. All right, guys. Thank you so much for everything. We're going to leave you with a little fusion tune that I hope you enjoy and whatever is happening. Take care. Remember, you got tomorrow off. It's bank holiday weekend. Tomorrow.

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3: BBC News with Moira Alderson. America's top general says the latest Iranian attacks have so far fallen below the threshold of restarting major combat operations. General Dan Kane said the military was, however, ready to resume such operations if ordered to do so. Earlier, Iran's parliamentary speaker warned that breaches of the ceasefire by the US and its allies had endangered shipping and energy transit. Shiar Gol from BBC Persian explains why even if the Iranians say they can go back to war, the situation remains fragile.
4: What we are hearing from Iranian officials, the commander of Iranian powerful military revolutionary guards, all the rhetoric say, we have weapons no one has seen before. We are willing and able to go back to war immediately, and they can disrupt the movement of the ships in the Strait of Hormuz, and they have proven they have done that. But one major issue for Iranian government at this point of time is the economic situation in the country. The economy is shrinking, and also many people are struggling day to day.
3: Romanian lawmakers have voted to remove the Prime Minister, Ilia Bolojan, in a no-confidence vote in Parliament. The largest party, the Social Democrats, abandoned his four-way coalition last month and joined forces with the far right to call for the confidence debate. And Barisan Etarajan has the details.
5: The no-confidence vote has further deepened political turmoil in Romania. The current coalition came to power 10 months ago, but the Social Democrats have repeatedly clashed with Ilie Bolojan as his austerity measures to reduce the budget deficit have hit their voters. Although a snap election is unlikely, financial markets are concerned that the turbulence could mean Bucharest wavers in its commitment to narrowing the EU's biggest budget deficit. Romania's currency fell to a record low against the euro ahead of Tuesday's vote.
3: Leaders from the European Union have congratulated Armenia's Prime Minister for the work being done to move his country politically closer to the EU. The European Commission President, Ursula von der Leyen, said countries such as Armenia could become an important route connecting Europe to China, bypassing Russia.
6: Under the European Peace Facility, we are supporting the Armenian Armed Forces. But Armenia has also to counter foreign information manipulation, hybrid threats, interference. Our new EU partnership mission will support you in countering these hybrid threats and disinformation.
3: Sudan has recalled its ambassador to Ethiopia after accusing its neighbour, as well as the United Arab Emirates, of facilitating a drone strike on Khartoum International Airport. Sudan's military government says it has conclusive evidence that the paramilitary RSF launched the airstrike from Ethiopian territory. Ethiopia has rejected the latest charges as baseless. World News.
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0: Coming up now, the local and national news, sponsored by the Speak Easy Language School, bringing Thai lessons one-on-one to you anywhere in the world.
1: A dam has collapsed in Cha Cheng Sao province, sending homes tumbling into the Bang Pakong River. CCTV footage captured the dramatic moment the riverbank gave way, with a house and a motorcycle repair shop pulled into the water, causing extensive damage. District officials and community leaders inspected the scene on Monday, distributing emergency relief supplies to affected residents. Authorities say erosion along the river is now occurring at multiple points, and urgent surveys are underway. Plans are also being prepared at provincial level to develop longer-term solutions, while efforts continue to support families whose homes have been destroyed. In Bangkok, police have arrested a 33-year-old man suspected of murdering his 25-year-old girlfriend, a well-known online seller and influencer. Her body was discovered in a ransacked condominium with clear signs of a struggle. Investigators say two pillows had been placed over her head. A diary believed to belong to the suspect, her live-in boyfriend, was found at the scene, containing claims that he feared someone was trying to harm him, along with instructions regarding his belongings. The suspect fled north, abandoning his car in Suphanburi province before continuing by bus. He was later tracked down and arrested at a hotel in Chiang Mai. Transport disruption continues in main highways around the capital after a fire involving a truck carrying lithium batteries. The incident occurred in Bang Pakong district, where the blaze damaged a section of elevated roadway. The intense heat caused parts of the concrete structure to crack and peel away, forcing partial closures of both ground level and elevated routes into Bangkok. 8 fire engines were deployed to contain the blaze, while burnt battery debris was scattered across the road. The driver escaped unharmed and told authorities he was unaware of the cargo he had been hired to transport. Meanwhile, a corruption investigation is underway following allegations of preferential treatment for inmates at Bangkok Remand Prison. The Department of Corrections says there will be no exceptions, with the case now referred to the National Anti-Corruption Commission. Senior prison officials, including the commander and a personal secretary, have been suspended pending investigation. Authorities say evidence has emerged of bribes being solicited in exchange for overlooking rule violations, particularly involving the use of mobile phones by inmates. In Pattaya, police were called to a beer bar in the early hours after a foreign customer allegedly refused to pay his bill. Officers escorted the man to the station, but upon arrival he became aggressive, shouting and resisting arrest before fleeing towards the beach. He was later apprehended in the middle of the road after a brief pursuit. Police say the man, who claimed to be Moroccan and had no identification, appeared intoxicated or under the influence. He was restrained and detained to sober up, as officers investigate conflicting claims over the bill, with the bar owner stating it exceeded 2,500 baht. On a more positive note, Pattaya city officials have been celebrating sporting success. At a press conference in Jomtien, the mayor congratulated Thailand's national windsurfing team on securing a bronze medal at the 6th Asian Beach Games in Sanya, China. The achievement marks the country's first medal in the sport at the Games in 12 years. Notably, many of the athletes are aged just 16 to 17, competing against older and more experienced rivals. And as of today, Thailand returns to normal operations following the long holiday weekend. Government offices and public services have reopened, though long queues are expected as systems catch up. Schools across much of the country are also reopening, marking the start of the new academic year. And finally, the weather. Conditions remain unsettled, with thunderstorms possible at any time throughout the day and into the evening. Highs of 34 degrees, lows of 27, and humidity reaching up to 80%, making for another warm and rather sticky day.
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3: BBC News with Moira Alderson. The US Defence Secretary Pete Hegseth says the ceasefire with Iran is not over amid a military escalation between the two countries for control of the Strait of Hormuz. Mr. Hegseth said the US had successfully created a safe route through the crucial waterway for merchant vessels.
4: We're not looking for a fight, but Iran also cannot be allowed to block innocent countries and their goods from an international waterway. Iran is the clear aggressor, harassing civilian vessels, threatening mariners from every nation indiscriminately, and weaponizing a critical choke point for its own financial benefit, or at least trying to. For too long, Iran has been harassing ships, shooting at civilian tankers from all nations, and trying to impose a tolling system. Iran's plan, a form of international extortion, is unacceptable.
3: At the same news conference, America's top general said the latest Iranian attacks had so far fallen below the threshold of restarting major combat operations. Romanian MPs have voted to remove the Prime Minister. The largest party, the Social Democrats, abandoned his coalition last month and joined forces with the far right to call for a confidence debate. Ambarasan Etirajan has this report.
5: The no-confidence vote has further deepened political turmoil in Romania, a member of the EU and NATO bordering Ukraine. The current coalition came to power 10 months ago, but the Social Democrats have repeatedly clashed with Ilie Bolojan as his austerity measures to reduce the budget deficit have hit their voters. President Nicoșo Dan will now work to see if the coalition can be rebuilt under another prime minister. Ahead of the vote, he conceded that the coming weeks could be difficult, but gave assurances Romania will retain its pro-EU stance.
3: Sudan has recalled its ambassador to Ethiopia, saying it has conclusive evidence that its neighbour, as well as the UAE, facilitated an RSF drone strike on Khartoum International Airport. Barbara Platosha is in Nairobi.
6: They first started talking about this in March, actually. They said that's when they first tracked a drone coming from Ethiopian territory. They said there was a serial number on it that showed it was of Emirati make. And now they say they have connected a drone, again, coming from Ethiopia. Ethiopia has been accused of supporting the RSF already, including that it has set up a secret training camp for these paramilitary fighters at the urging of its close ally, the United Arab Emirates, which is widely accused of supporting the RSF.
3: President Zelensky has accused Russia of utter cynicism for carrying out deadly attacks overnight while seeking a truce for Saturday's Victory Day parade in Moscow. Russian drone and missile strikes killed four people at a gas facility in central Ukraine. World News.
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And Regent School, with over 30 years of academic success, is the first in the region to offer 16 to 18-year-old pupils both choices. A-level students choose their key subjects, specifically selected for their choice of university, whilst the IB diploma offers a wide breadth of subjects, ideal for pupils who want to develop in a wide range of courses. 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

0: Coming up now, the local and national news, sponsored by the Speak Easy Language School, bringing Thai lessons one-on-one to you anywhere in the world.
1: A dam has collapsed in Cha Cheng Sao province, sending homes tumbling into the Bang Pakong River. CCTV footage captured the dramatic moment the riverbank gave way, with a house and a motorcycle repair shop pulled into the water, causing extensive damage. District officials and community leaders inspected the scene on Monday, distributing emergency relief supplies to affected residents. Authorities say erosion along the river is now occurring at multiple points, and urgent surveys are underway. Plans are also being prepared at provincial level to develop longer-term solutions, while efforts continue to support families whose homes have been destroyed. In Bangkok, police have arrested a 33-year-old man suspected of murdering his 25-year-old girlfriend, a well-known online seller and influencer. Her body was discovered in a ransacked condominium with clear signs of a struggle. Investigators say two pillows had been placed over her head. A diary believed to belong to the suspect, her live-in boyfriend, was found at the scene, containing claims that he feared someone was trying to harm him, along with instructions regarding his belongings. The suspect fled north, abandoning his car in Suphanburi province before continuing by bus. He was later tracked down and arrested at a hotel in Chiang Mai. Transport disruption continues in main highways around the capital after a fire involving a truck carrying lithium batteries. The incident occurred in Bang Pakong district, where the blaze damaged a section of elevated roadway. The intense heat caused parts of the concrete structure to crack and peel away, forcing partial closures of both ground level and elevated routes into Bangkok. 8 fire engines were deployed to contain the blaze, while burnt battery debris was scattered across the road. The driver escaped unharmed and told authorities he was unaware of the cargo he had been hired to transport. Meanwhile, a corruption investigation is underway following allegations of preferential treatment for inmates at Bangkok Remand Prison. The Department of Corrections says there will be no exceptions, with the case now referred to the National Anti-Corruption Commission. Senior prison officials, including the commander and a personal secretary, have been suspended pending investigation. Authorities say evidence has emerged of bribes being solicited in exchange for overlooking rule violations, particularly involving the use of mobile phones by inmates. In Pattaya, police were called to a beer bar in the early hours after a foreign customer allegedly refused to pay his bill. Officers escorted the man to the station, but upon arrival he became aggressive, shouting and resisting arrest before fleeing towards the beach. He was later apprehended in the middle of the road after a brief pursuit. Police say the man, who claimed to be Moroccan and had no identification, appeared intoxicated or under the influence. He was restrained and detained to sober up, as officers investigate conflicting claims over the bill, with the bar owner stating it exceeded 2,500 baht. On a more positive note, Pattaya city officials have been celebrating sporting success. At a press conference in Jomtien, the mayor congratulated Thailand's national windsurfing team on securing a bronze medal at the 6th Asian Beach Games in Sanya, China. The achievement marks the country's first medal in the sport at the Games in 12 years. Notably, many of the athletes are aged just 16 to 17, competing against older and more experienced rivals. And as of today, Thailand returns to normal operations following the long holiday weekend. Government offices and public services have reopened, though long queues are expected as systems catch up. Schools across much of the country are also reopening, marking the start of the new academic year. And finally, the weather. Conditions remain unsettled, with thunderstorms possible at any time throughout the day and into the evening. Highs of 34 degrees, lows of 27, and humidity reaching up to 80%, making for another warm and rather sticky day.
2: With more than 25,000 people listening each day, that was the local and national news from Pattaya and Thailand. Stay tuned for more great shows wherever you go in the world to Fabulous Radio Pattaya

Have you noticed? You won't lose me. I'm always here. No bad signal, no crackle, no hiss.

off the shelf is all very well, but we all know that those sizes never quite work for us. And when Armour Fashion in Pattaya is selling made-to-measure suits, shirts and overcoats using the finest of fabric for around the same price or even less, why not have clothes that make you look the way you feel? Armour Fashion on Central Road, Pattaya, next to the traffic police booth on the way to the beach. 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

0: Coming up now, the local and national news, sponsored by the Speak Easy Language School, bringing Thai lessons one-on-one to you anywhere in the world.
1: A dam has collapsed in Chacheng Sao province, sending homes tumbling into the Bang Pakong River. CCTV footage captured the dramatic moment the riverbank gave way, with a house and a motorcycle repair shop pulled into the water, causing extensive damage. District officials and community leaders inspected the scene on Monday, distributing emergency relief supplies to affected residents. Authorities say erosion along the river is now occurring at multiple points, and urgent surveys are underway. Plans are also being prepared at provincial level to develop longer-term solutions, while efforts continue to support families whose homes have been destroyed. In Bangkok, police have arrested a 33-year-old man suspected of murdering his 25-year-old girlfriend, a well-known online seller and influencer. Her body was discovered in a ransacked condominium with clear signs of a struggle. Investigators say two pillows had been placed over her head. A diary believed to belong to the suspect, her live-in boyfriend, was found at the scene, containing claims that he feared someone was trying to harm him, along with instructions regarding his belongings. The suspect fled north, abandoning his car in Suphanburi province before continuing by bus. He was later tracked down and arrested at a hotel in Chiang Mai. Transport disruption continues in main highways around the capital after a fire involving a truck carrying lithium batteries. The incident occurred in Bang Pakong district, where the blaze damaged a section of elevated roadway. The intense heat caused parts of the concrete structure to crack and peel away, forcing partial closures of both ground level and elevated routes into Bangkok. 8 fire engines were deployed to contain the blaze, while burnt battery debris was scattered across the road. The driver escaped unharmed and told authorities he was unaware of the cargo he had been hired to transport. Meanwhile, a corruption investigation is underway following allegations of preferential treatment for inmates at Bangkok Remand Prison. The Department of Corrections says there will be no exceptions, with the case now referred to the National Anti-Corruption Commission. Senior prison officials, including the commander and a personal secretary, have been suspended pending investigation. Authorities say evidence has emerged of bribes being solicited in exchange for overlooking rule violations, particularly involving the use of mobile phones by inmates. In Pattaya, police were called to a beer bar in the early hours after a foreign customer allegedly refused to pay his bill. Officers escorted the man to the station, but upon arrival he became aggressive, shouting and resisting arrest before fleeing towards the beach. He was later apprehended in the middle of the road after a brief pursuit. Police say the man, who claimed to be Moroccan and had no identification, appeared intoxicated or under the influence. He was restrained and detained to sober up, as officers investigate conflicting claims over the bill, with the bar owner stating it exceeded 2,500 baht. On a more positive note, Pattaya city officials have been celebrating sporting success. At a press conference in Jomtien, the mayor congratulated Thailand's national windsurfing team on securing a bronze medal at the 6th Asian Beach Games in Sanya, China. The achievement marks the country's first medal in the sport at the Games in 12 years. Notably, many of the athletes are aged just 16 to 17, competing against older and more experienced rivals. And as of today, Thailand returns to normal operations following the long holiday weekend. Government offices and public services have reopened, though long queues are expected as systems catch up. Schools across much of the country are also reopening, marking the start of the new academic year. And finally, the weather. Conditions remain unsettled, with thunderstorms possible at any time throughout the day and into the evening. Highs of 34 degrees, lows of 27, and humidity reaching up to 80%, making for another warm and rather sticky day.
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Last night police had to frisk me in the cells thanks to Bell's fine whiskey. I think I said too much, like, do you like my bracelets? Oh wait, they're handcuffs. Last night I said I want your babies. Forget the ice, it's not nice, they drink babies.

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0: Coming up now, the local and national news, sponsored by the Speak Easy Language School, bringing Thai lessons one-on-one to you anywhere in the world.
1: A dam has collapsed in Cha Cheng Sao province, sending homes tumbling into the Bang Pakong River. CCTV footage captured the dramatic moment the riverbank gave way, with a house and a motorcycle repair shop pulled into the water, causing extensive damage. District officials and community leaders inspected the scene on Monday, distributing emergency relief supplies to affected residents. Authorities say erosion along the river is now occurring at multiple points, and urgent surveys are underway. Plans are also being prepared at provincial level to develop longer-term solutions, while efforts continue to support families whose homes have been destroyed. In Bangkok, police have arrested a 33-year-old man suspected of murdering his 25-year-old girlfriend, a well-known online seller and influencer. Her body was discovered in a ransacked condominium with clear signs of a struggle. Investigators say two pillows had been placed over her head. A diary believed to belong to the suspect, her live-in boyfriend, was found at the scene, containing claims that he feared someone was trying to harm him, along with instructions regarding his belongings. The suspect fled north, abandoning his car in Suphanburi province before continuing by bus. He was later tracked down and arrested at a hotel in Chiang Mai. Transport disruption continues in main highways around the capital after a fire involving a truck carrying lithium batteries. The incident occurred in Bang Pakong district, where the blaze damaged a section of elevated roadway. The intense heat caused parts of the concrete structure to crack and peel away, forcing partial closures of both ground level and elevated routes into Bangkok. 8 fire engines were deployed to contain the blaze, while burnt battery debris was scattered across the road. The driver escaped unharmed and told authorities he was unaware of the cargo he had been hired to transport. Meanwhile, a corruption investigation is underway following allegations of preferential treatment for inmates at Bangkok Remand Prison. The Department of Corrections says there will be no exceptions, with the case now referred to the National Anti-Corruption Commission. Senior prison officials, including the commander and a personal secretary, have been suspended pending investigation. Authorities say evidence has emerged of bribes being solicited in exchange for overlooking rule violations, particularly involving the use of mobile phones by inmates. In Pattaya, police were called to a beer bar in the early hours after a foreign customer allegedly refused to pay his bill. Officers escorted the man to the station, but upon arrival he became aggressive, shouting and resisting arrest before fleeing towards the beach. He was later apprehended in the middle of the road after a brief pursuit. Police say the man, who claimed to be Moroccan and had no identification, appeared intoxicated or under the influence. He was restrained and detained to sober up, as officers investigate conflicting claims over the bill, with the bar owner stating it exceeded 2,500 baht. On a more positive note, Pattaya city officials have been celebrating sporting success. At a press conference in Jomtien, the mayor congratulated Thailand's national windsurfing team on securing a bronze medal at the 6th Asian Beach Games in Sanya, China. The achievement marks the country's first medal in the sport at the Games in 12 years. Notably, many of the athletes are aged just 16 to 17, competing against older and more experienced rivals. And as of today, Thailand returns to normal operations following the long holiday weekend. Government offices and public services have reopened, though long queues are expected as systems catch up. Schools across much of the country are also reopening, marking the start of the new academic year. And finally, the weather. Conditions remain unsettled, with thunderstorms possible at any time throughout the day and into the evening. Highs of 34 degrees, lows of 27, and humidity reaching up to 80%, making for another warm and rather sticky day.
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But that's all right, because I'm already there, following you around all day. Crystal clear sound, no crackle, no nonsense. 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

Have you noticed? You won't lose me. I'm always here. No bad signal, no crackle, no hiss.

0: Coming up now, the local and national news, sponsored by the Speak Easy Language School, bringing Thai lessons one-on-one to you anywhere in the world.
1: A dam has collapsed in Cha Cheng Sao province, sending homes tumbling into the Bang Pakong River. CCTV footage captured the dramatic moment the riverbank gave way, with a house and a motorcycle repair shop pulled into the water, causing extensive damage. District officials and community leaders inspected the scene on Monday, distributing emergency relief supplies to affected residents. Authorities say erosion along the river is now occurring at multiple points, and urgent surveys are underway. Plans are also being prepared at provincial level to develop longer-term solutions, while efforts continue to support families whose homes have been destroyed. In Bangkok, police have arrested a 33-year-old man suspected of murdering his 25-year-old girlfriend, a well-known online seller and influencer. Her body was discovered in a ransacked condominium with clear signs of a struggle. Investigators say two pillows had been placed over her head. A diary believed to belong to the suspect, her live-in boyfriend, was found at the scene, containing claims that he feared someone was trying to harm him, along with instructions regarding his belongings. The suspect fled north, abandoning his car in Suphanburi province before continuing by bus. He was later tracked down and arrested at a hotel in Chiang Mai. Transport disruption continues in main highways around the capital after a fire involving a truck carrying lithium batteries. The incident occurred in Bang Pakong district, where the blaze damaged a section of elevated roadway. The intense heat caused parts of the concrete structure to crack and peel away, forcing partial closures of both ground level and elevated routes into Bangkok. 8 fire engines were deployed to contain the blaze, while burnt battery debris was scattered across the road. The driver escaped unharmed and told authorities he was unaware of the cargo he had been hired to transport. Meanwhile, a corruption investigation is underway following allegations of preferential treatment for inmates at Bangkok Remand Prison. The Department of Corrections says there will be no exceptions, with the case now referred to the National Anti-Corruption Commission. Senior prison officials, including the commander and a personal secretary, have been suspended pending investigation. Authorities say evidence has emerged of bribes being solicited in exchange for overlooking rule violations, particularly involving the use of mobile phones by inmates. In Pattaya, police were called to a beer bar in the early hours after a foreign customer allegedly refused to pay his bill. Officers escorted the man to the station, but upon arrival he became aggressive, shouting and resisting arrest before fleeing towards the beach. He was later apprehended in the middle of the road after a brief pursuit. Police say the man, who claimed to be Moroccan and had no identification, appeared intoxicated or under the influence. He was restrained and detained to sober up, as officers investigate conflicting claims over the bill, with the bar owner stating it exceeded 2,500 baht. On a more positive note, Pattaya city officials have been celebrating sporting success. At a press conference in Jomtien, the mayor congratulated Thailand's national windsurfing team on securing a bronze medal at the 6th Asian Beach Games in Sanya, China. The achievement marks the country's first medal in the sport at the Games in 12 years. Notably, many of the athletes are aged just 16 to 17, competing against older and more experienced rivals. And as of today, Thailand returns to normal operations following the long holiday weekend. Government offices and public services have reopened, though long queues are expected as systems catch up. Schools across much of the country are also reopening, marking the start of the new academic year. And finally, the weather. Conditions remain unsettled, with thunderstorms possible at any time throughout the day and into the evening. Highs of 34 degrees, lows of 27, and humidity reaching up to 80%, making for another warm and rather sticky day.
2: With more than 25,000 people listening each day, that was the local and national news from Pattaya and Thailand. 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

it's raining all over the world. Neon signs are flashing, taxi cabs and buses passing through the night. A distant morning on the train seems to play a sad refrain.

place in a boxcar. So I take my guitar to pass some time. Late at night when it's hard to rest,

0: Coming up now, the local and national news, sponsored by the Speak Easy Language School, bringing Thai lessons one-on-one to you anywhere in the world.
1: A dam has collapsed in Cha Cheng Sao province, sending homes tumbling into the Bang Pakong River. CCTV footage captured the dramatic moment the riverbank gave way, with a house and a motorcycle repair shop pulled into the water, causing extensive damage. District officials and community leaders inspected the scene on Monday, distributing emergency relief supplies to affected residents. Authorities say erosion along the river is now occurring at multiple points, and urgent surveys are underway. Plans are also being prepared at provincial level to develop longer-term solutions, while efforts continue to support families whose homes have been destroyed. In Bangkok, police have arrested a 33-year-old man suspected of murdering his 25-year-old girlfriend, a well-known online seller and influencer. Her body was discovered in a ransacked condominium with clear signs of a struggle. Investigators say two pillows had been placed over her head. A diary believed to belong to the suspect, her live-in boyfriend, was found at the scene, containing claims that he feared someone was trying to harm him, along with instructions regarding his belongings. The suspect fled north, abandoning his car in Suphanburi province before continuing by bus. He was later tracked down and arrested at a hotel in Chiang Mai. Transport disruption continues in main highways around the capital after a fire involving a truck carrying lithium batteries. The incident occurred in Bang Pakong district, where the blaze damaged a section of elevated roadway. The intense heat caused parts of the concrete structure to crack and peel away, forcing partial closures of both ground level and elevated routes into Bangkok. 8 fire engines were deployed to contain the blaze, while burnt battery debris was scattered across the road. The driver escaped unharmed and told authorities he was unaware of the cargo he had been hired to transport. Meanwhile, a corruption investigation is underway following allegations of preferential treatment for inmates at Bangkok Remand Prison. The Department of Corrections says there will be no exceptions, with the case now referred to the National Anti-Corruption Commission. Senior prison officials, including the commander and a personal secretary, have been suspended pending investigation. Authorities say evidence has emerged of bribes being solicited in exchange for overlooking rule violations, particularly involving the use of mobile phones by inmates. In Pattaya, police were called to a beer bar in the early hours after a foreign customer allegedly refused to pay his bill. Officers escorted the man to the station, but upon arrival he became aggressive, shouting and resisting arrest before fleeing towards the beach. He was later apprehended in the middle of the road after a brief pursuit. Police say the man, who claimed to be Moroccan and had no identification, appeared intoxicated or under the influence. He was restrained and detained to sober up, as officers investigate conflicting claims over the bill, with the bar owner stating it exceeded 2,500 baht. On a more positive note, Pattaya city officials have been celebrating sporting success. At a press conference in Jomtien, the mayor congratulated Thailand's national windsurfing team on securing a bronze medal at the 6th Asian Beach Games in Sanya, China. The achievement marks the country's first medal in the sport at the Games in 12 years. Notably, many of the athletes are aged just 16 to 17, competing against older and more experienced rivals. And as of today, Thailand returns to normal operations following the long holiday weekend. Government offices and public services have reopened, though long queues are expected as systems catch up. Schools across much of the country are also reopening, marking the start of the new academic year. And finally, the weather. Conditions remain unsettled, with thunderstorms possible at any time throughout the day and into the evening. Highs of 34 degrees, lows of 27, and humidity reaching up to 80%, making for another warm and rather sticky day.
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1: Coming up now, the local and national news, sponsored by the Speak Easy Language School, bringing Thai lessons one-on-one to you anywhere in the world.
2: A dam has collapsed in Cha Cheng Sao province, sending homes tumbling into the Bang Pakong River. CCTV footage captured the dramatic moment the riverbank gave way, with a house and a motorcycle repair shop pulled into the water, causing extensive damage. District officials and community leaders inspected the scene on Monday, distributing emergency relief supplies to affected residents. Authorities say erosion along the river is now occurring at multiple points, and urgent surveys are underway. Plans are also being prepared at provincial level to develop longer-term solutions, while efforts continue to support families whose homes have been destroyed. In Bangkok, police have arrested a 33-year-old man suspected of murdering his 25-year-old girlfriend, a well-known online seller and influencer. Her body was discovered in a ransacked condominium with clear signs of a struggle. Investigators say two pillows had been placed over her head. A diary believed to belong to the suspect, her live-in boyfriend, was found at the scene, containing claims that he feared someone was trying to harm him, along with instructions regarding his belongings. The suspect fled north, abandoning his car in Suphanburi province before continuing by bus. He was later tracked down and arrested at a hotel in Chiang Mai. Transport disruption continues in main highways around the capital after a fire involving a truck carrying lithium batteries. The incident occurred in Bang Pakong district, where the blaze damaged a section of elevated roadway. The intense heat caused parts of the concrete structure to crack and peel away, forcing partial closures of both ground level and elevated routes into Bangkok. 8 fire engines were deployed to contain the blaze, while burnt battery debris was scattered across the road. The driver escaped unharmed and told authorities he was unaware of the cargo he had been hired to transport. Meanwhile, a corruption investigation is underway following allegations of preferential treatment for inmates at Bangkok Remand Prison. The Department of Corrections says there will be no exceptions, with the case now referred to the National Anti-Corruption Commission. Senior prison officials, including the commander and a personal secretary, have been suspended pending investigation. Authorities say evidence has emerged of bribes being solicited in exchange for overlooking rule violations, particularly involving the use of mobile phones by inmates. In Pattaya, police were called to a beer bar in the early hours after a foreign customer allegedly refused to pay his bill. Officers escorted the man to the station, but upon arrival he became aggressive, shouting and resisting arrest before fleeing towards the beach. He was later apprehended in the middle of the road after a brief pursuit. Police say the man, who claimed to be Moroccan and had no identification, appeared intoxicated or under the influence. He was restrained and detained to sober up, as officers investigate conflicting claims over the bill, with the bar owner stating it exceeded 2,500 baht. On a more positive note, Pattaya city officials have been celebrating sporting success. At a press conference in Jomtien, the mayor congratulated Thailand's national windsurfing team on securing a bronze medal at the 6th Asian Beach Games in Sanya, China. The achievement marks the country's first medal in the sport at the Games in 12 years. Notably, many of the athletes are aged just 16 to 17, competing against older and more experienced rivals. And as of today, Thailand returns to normal operations following the long holiday weekend. Government offices and public services have reopened, though long queues are expected as systems catch up. Schools across much of the country are also reopening, marking the start of the new academic year. And finally, the weather. Conditions remain unsettled, with thunderstorms possible at any time throughout the day and into the evening. Highs of 34 degrees, lows of 27, and humidity reaching up to 80%, making for another warm and rather sticky day.
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3: BBC News with Moira Alderson. The US Secretary of State Marco Rubio has said the United States is now engaged in a defensive rather than offensive operation in its conflict with Iran as it tries to enable merchant vessels to transit the Strait of Hormuz. Mr. Rubio said many countries had asked the US publicly and privately to help free their ships.
4: We're the only country that can project power in that part of the world the way we're doing now. We're the only ones that can do it, and we're going to do it as a favor to the world. Understand this. This is a favor to the world because it's their ships that are stranded. It's their fuel supplies that are stranded. By the way, it's their humanitarian. There's humanitarian aid destined for different countries in the world that's stranded in the Persian Gulf right now.
3: His comments came after the U.S. Defense Secretary Pete Hegseth said the ceasefire was not over, despite exchanges of fire with Iran over the Strait of Hormuz on Monday. The UAE says it's again come under attack from Iranian drones and missiles. At least 22 people have been killed by the latest Russian strikes on Ukraine. The attacks came just hours before a truce declared by Ukraine, which has now come into effect. At least 12 people were killed in Zaporizhia and 10 killed in the cities of Kramatorsk and Dnipro, Vitaly Shevchenko reports.
5: This was an evening of relentless Russian strikes across Ukraine, targeting key regional centres. Zaporizhia is the worst hit city in Ukraine. There were fatalities also in Kramatorsk. This is one of the worst evenings in Ukraine recently. And of course, the question that people are asking, where does this leave all these suggestions of the ceasefire?
3: The army in Chad says an overnight attack on a military base by Islamist Boko Haram fighters has killed at least 23 people and wounded a similar number. The army said it had repelled the attack on the Barka Tolorom base on Lake Chad, which has islands that provide a haven for various militant groups. The Dutch operator of a cruise ship at the centre of a deadly hantavirus outbreak says two specialised aircraft are en route to Cape Verde, where the vessel is anchored, to evacuate two sick crew members to the Netherlands. Anne Lindstrand is the World Health Organization representative in Cape Verde.
6: Luckily, the situation for these two symptomatic patients is stable, and it has been stable as well the last couple of days. They have been attended to by Cape Verdean health authorities. An equipped medical team have been on the boat several times, so they've been able to be treated in place and being assessed for their medical needs.
3: Oceanwide Expeditions says the timescale for the operation remains unclear and that the next stage will see the ship proceed to the Canary Islands, where discussions are ongoing with the local authorities. You're listening to World News from the BBC. The media regulatory body in Burkina Faso has banned the French television channel TV5, accusing it of disinformation over its coverage of jihadist violence in the country and in neighbouring Mali. Since Captain Ibrahim Traoré came to power in a coup in September 2022, several foreign media outlets have been suspended or banned in the West African nation. The authorities in Portugal say 15 police officers and a civilian suspected of torturing and abusing vulnerable people have been arrested. A statement said a total of 24 police officers were now under investigation for alleged acts of rape, abuse of power and aggravated assault. Investigators carried out searches in some 30 places, including two police stations in the capital, Lisbon. Media reports say the victims were mainly undocumented foreigners, homeless people or drug users. Russia's opened a pavilion at the renowned Venice Biennale, bringing Moscow back to the show for the first time since its invasion of Ukraine. Mimi Swaby has more details.
7: Legal wrangling has meant that organisers of one of the world's most prestigious contemporary art events have only allowed Russia's pavilion to be open to the press. It must close its doors once the public can enter the wider exhibition from Saturday. For the next 6 months, the public will only see videos projected on the outside of the building. The Italian government has criticised the Biennale for readmitting Russia while Moscow is still fighting Ukraine. But the exhibition's chairman has defended his decision, saying art should remain a neutral space for dialogue without censorship. The European Commission has threatened to withhold more than $2 million of funding.
3: The nominations have been announced for this year's Tony Awards, widely viewed as the world's most prestigious accolades in theatre. The Hollywood stars John Lithgow, Daniel Radcliffe and the recent Oscar nominee Rose Byrne are among the big names in the running for roles performed on Broadway over the past year. That's the latest world news from...
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2: A dam has collapsed in Cha Cheng Sao province, sending homes tumbling into the Bang Pakong River. CCTV footage captured the dramatic moment the riverbank gave way, with a house and a motorcycle repair shop pulled into the water, causing extensive damage. District officials and community leaders inspected the scene on Monday, distributing emergency relief supplies to affected residents. Authorities say erosion along the river is now occurring at multiple points, and urgent surveys are underway. Plans are also being prepared at provincial level to develop longer-term solutions, while efforts continue to support families whose homes have been destroyed. In Bangkok, police have arrested a 33-year-old man suspected of murdering his 25-year-old girlfriend, a well-known online seller and influencer. Her body was discovered in a ransacked condominium with clear signs of a struggle. Investigators say two pillows had been placed over her head. A diary believed to belong to the suspect, her live-in boyfriend, was found at the scene, containing claims that he feared someone was trying to harm him, along with instructions regarding his belongings. The suspect fled north, abandoning his car in Suphanburi province before continuing by bus. He was later tracked down and arrested at a hotel in Chiang Mai. Transport disruption continues in main highways around the capital after a fire involving a truck carrying lithium batteries. The incident occurred in Bang Pakong district, where the blaze damaged a section of elevated roadway. The intense heat caused parts of the concrete structure to crack and peel away, forcing partial closures of both ground level and elevated routes into Bangkok. 8 fire engines were deployed to contain the blaze, while burnt battery debris was scattered across the road. The driver escaped unharmed and told authorities he was unaware of the cargo he had been hired to transport. Meanwhile, a corruption investigation is underway following allegations of preferential treatment for inmates at Bangkok Remand Prison. The Department of Corrections says there will be no exceptions, with the case now referred to the National Anti-Corruption Commission. Senior prison officials, including the commander and a personal secretary, have been suspended pending investigation. Authorities say evidence has emerged of bribes being solicited in exchange for overlooking rule violations, particularly involving the use of mobile phones by inmates. In Pattaya, police were called to a beer bar in the early hours after a foreign customer allegedly refused to pay his bill. Officers escorted the man to the station, but upon arrival he became aggressive, shouting and resisting arrest before fleeing towards the beach. He was later apprehended in the middle of the road after a brief pursuit. Police say the man, who claimed to be Moroccan and had no identification, appeared intoxicated or under the influence. He was restrained and detained to sober up, as officers investigate conflicting claims over the bill, with the bar owner stating it exceeded 2,500 baht. On a more positive note, Pattaya city officials have been celebrating sporting success. At a press conference in Jomtien, the mayor congratulated Thailand's national windsurfing team on securing a bronze medal at the 6th Asian Beach Games in Sanya, China. The achievement marks the country's first medal in the sport at the Games in 12 years. Notably, many of the athletes are aged just 16 to 17, competing against older and more experienced rivals. And as of today, Thailand returns to normal operations following the long holiday weekend. Government offices and public services have reopened, though long queues are expected as systems catch up. Schools across much of the country are also reopening, marking the start of the new academic year. And finally, the weather. Conditions remain unsettled, with thunderstorms possible at any time throughout the day and into the evening. Highs of 34 degrees, lows of 27, and humidity reaching up to 80% making for another warm and rather sticky day.
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3: A dam has collapsed in Cha Cheng Sao province, sending homes tumbling into the Bang Pakong River. CCTV footage captured the dramatic moment the riverbank gave way, with a house and a motorcycle repair shop pulled into the water, causing extensive damage. District officials and community leaders inspected the scene on Monday, distributing emergency relief supplies to affected residents. Authorities say erosion along the river is now occurring at multiple points, and urgent surveys are underway. Plans are also being prepared at provincial level to develop longer-term solutions, while efforts continue to support families whose homes have been destroyed. In Bangkok, police have arrested a 33-year-old man suspected of murdering his 25-year-old girlfriend, a well-known online seller and influencer. Her body was discovered in a ransacked condominium with clear signs of a struggle. Investigators say two pillows had been placed over her head. A diary believed to belong to the suspect, her live-in boyfriend, was found at the scene, containing claims that he feared someone was trying to harm him, along with instructions regarding his belongings. The suspect fled north, abandoning his car in Suphanburi province before continuing by bus. He was later tracked down and arrested at a hotel in Chiang Mai. Transport disruption continues in main highways around the capital after a fire involving a truck carrying lithium batteries. The incident occurred in Bang Pakong district, where the blaze damaged a section of elevated roadway. The intense heat caused parts of the concrete structure to crack and peel away, forcing partial closures of both ground level and elevated routes into Bangkok. 8 fire engines were deployed to contain the blaze, while burnt battery debris was scattered across the road. The driver escaped unharmed and told authorities he was unaware of the cargo he had been hired to transport. Meanwhile, a corruption investigation is underway following allegations of preferential treatment for inmates at Bangkok Remand Prison. The Department of Corrections says there will be no exceptions, with the case now referred to the National Anti-Corruption Commission. Senior prison officials, including the commander and a personal secretary, have been suspended pending investigation. Authorities say evidence has emerged of bribes being solicited in exchange for overlooking rule violations, particularly involving the use of mobile phones by inmates. In Pattaya, police were called to a beer bar in the early hours after a foreign customer allegedly refused to pay his bill. Officers escorted the man to the station, but upon arrival he became aggressive, shouting and resisting arrest before fleeing towards the beach. He was later apprehended in the middle of the road after a brief pursuit. Police say the man, who claimed to be Moroccan and had no identification, appeared intoxicated or under the influence. He was restrained and detained to sober up, as officers investigate conflicting claims over the bill, with the bar owner stating it exceeded 2,500 baht. On a more positive note, Pattaya city officials have been celebrating sporting success. At a press conference in Jomtien, the mayor congratulated Thailand's national windsurfing team on securing a bronze medal at the 6th Asian Beach Games in Sanya, China. The achievement marks the country's first medal in the sport at the Games in 12 years. Notably, many of the athletes are aged just 16 to 17, competing against older and more experienced rivals. And as of today, Thailand returns to normal operations following the long holiday weekend. Government offices and public services have reopened, though long queues are expected as systems catch up. Schools across much of the country are also reopening, marking the start of the new academic year. And finally, the weather. Conditions remain unsettled, with thunderstorms possible at any time throughout the day and into the evening. Highs of 34 degrees, lows of 27, and humidity reaching up to 80% making for another warm and rather sticky day.
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But that's all right, because I'm already there, following you around all day. Crystal clear sound, no crackle, no nonsense. 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
2: BBC News with Chris Berrow. The US Secretary of State Marco Rubio has said the US is now engaged in a defensive rather than an offensive operation in its conflict with Iran as it tries to enable merchant vessels to transit the Strait of Hormuz.
3: This is a defensive operation. And what that means is very simple. There's no shooting unless we're shot at first. Okay? We're not attacking them. We're not. But if they're attacking us or they're attacking a ship, you need to respond to that. You're not going to let some fast boat come up on a ship and shoot it up. We're going to respond to it. And we've been successful at it. I don't know what the exact number is, but I know a number of those fast boats have now been targeted and will continue to be if they pose a threat to our forces. We'll shoot down drones. We'll shoot down missiles. But it's defensive in nature.
2: Mr. Rubio's comments came after the U.S. Defense Secretary, Pete Hegseth, said the ceasefire was not over, despite exchanges of fire with Iran over the Strait of Hormuz on Monday. At least 22 people have been killed by the latest Russian strikes on Ukraine. The attacks came hours before a truce declared by Ukraine, which has now come into effect. At least 12 people were killed in Zaporizhia and 10 killed in the cities of Kramatorsk and Dnipro. Vitaly Shevchenko from BBC Monitoring has more details.
4: President Volodymyr Zelensky issued a statement in which he described the attack on Zaporizhia as a terrorist strike devoid of military sense. And he also spoke about Russia's proposal to cease fire to mark Victory Day, celebrated in Russia on Saturday. And the Ukrainian president said, well, what we need is not a brief halt to the killing and the attacks. What we need is lasting peace.
2: The telecommunication authorities in Jordan have begun enforcing a block on all pornography websites that can be accessed there. The restrictions are intended to apply to all internet users in Jordan, whether on fixed line or mobile networks. The move follows a cybercrime law passed 3 years ago that criminalised the production, distribution and consumption of pornographic content. The Dutch operator of a cruise ship at the centre of a deadly hantavirus outbreak says two specialised aircraft are en route to Cape Verde, where the vessel's anchored, to evacuate two sick crew members to the Netherlands. Anne Lindstrand is the World Health Organization representative in Cape Verde.
5: Luckily, the situation for these two symptomatic patients is stable, and it has been stable as well the last couple of days. They have been attended to by Cape Verdean health authorities. An equipped medical team have been on the boat several times, so they've been able to be treated in place and being assessed for their medical needs.
2: Oceanwide Expedition says the timescale for the operation remains unclear, and that the next stage will see the ship proceed to the Canary Islands. This is the latest world news from the BBC. The German pharmaceutical company BioNTech says it will halt operations at several of its production centres in Germany and Singapore as the COVID-19 vaccine maker moves away from pandemic-era manufacturing. More than 1,800 jobs will be affected. BioNTech's first quarter earnings show that the sales of its COVID vaccines fell by 35%. The authorities in northeastern Brazil say a teenage boy has opened fire at a school, killing two members of staff and injuring another employee and a student. They say the suspect has been detained. He's a 13-year-old student at the school, the São José Institute in Rio Branco, the capital of Acre State. The nominations have been announced for this year's Tony Awards, widely viewed as the world's most prestigious accolades in theatre. The Hollywood stars John Lithgow, Daniel Radcliffe and the recent Oscar nominee Rose Byrne are among the big names in the running for roles performed on Broadway over the past year. In men's football, Arsenal has qualified for the final of the UEFA Champions League. In a tight match in London, a goal in the first half proved enough to defeat Atletico Madrid 1-0 on the night, with Arsenal progressing 2-1 on aggregate. Our football correspondent John Murray was at the Emirates Stadium.
6: Suddenly, all the doom-laden doubts and fears over what might befall Arsenal this season seemed to be melting away, and you could feel the relief at the Emirates Stadium when the full-time whistle sent them to Budapest for only their second appearance in a Champions League final. The semi-final was a physical arm wrestle against an uncompromising Atletico Madrid. The only goal of the second leg was scored by Bukayo Saka just before half-time, and Arsenal's ninth clean sheet in the competition this season squeezed them through to their first appearance in the final for 20 years.
2: John Murray with that report. And that's the latest.
1: That was the world news from the BBC in London. 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
11: Hello, I'm Sarah Rogers, and welcome to Meet the Founders from Business Daily on the BBC World Service. This is where we speak to innovators around the world about how they build businesses, the ideas behind them, and the risks. Today, turning palm tree waste into millions of pieces of eco-friendly cutlery.
12: If you think about impact, we've diverted 60 million single-use plastics from our environment.
11: My guest is the co-founder of Palm Made, a company using discarded date palm leaves to create sustainable alternatives to plastics. It's a business born out of personal change, persistence, and plenty of early failures. That's Lamis Al-Hashimi, our founder today. Dubai is a city known for rapid transformation, but one thing has remained constant, the date palm tree. For Lamis Al-Hashimi, it became a starting point for an entirely new kind of business. But her story starts in the Dubai that she grew up in, back when the city skyline and her own ambitions were yet to take shape.
12: I was born in the 80s, so I'm an 80s child. I can't remember if that makes me a Gen X or a Gen Z. I can't keep up.
11: I think you're a millennial, aren't you, in the 80s?
12: Oh, millennial, yes.
11: Same as me.
12: All right, good. Yes, great. Life was a lot simpler, Sarah, as you can imagine. Dubai was a different Dubai than I'm sure you've seen recently. Although it could get really hot in the summers, for some reason, we still were able to bike around, to go to the local grocery store, and just to enjoy simple moments on the beach or birthday celebrations. I'm one of three siblings. I'm a middle child. I have an older sister and a younger brother.
11: Do you have middle child syndrome? Because I'm a middle child as well, and I definitely do.
12: We have a lot in common, I can see.
11: And you got to a teenager, and then you decided to leave the UAE and go to America. What was behind that move?
12: So that was in the 90s. Dubai did not have a lot of strong postgraduate or university institutions. I remember there was just one or two. And if you had really good grades, you can apply for a scholarship from the Ministry of Education. So my parents cut a deal with us. They said, if you get the good grades and you get a scholarship, then you get to go. And at the time, it wasn't very common. But if you did get accepted, it was something that you couldn't just let it pass by. My sister was at the forefront, so she went to Boston, and I had no other choice but to follow her to Boston, and that's what gave us the reason to travel abroad to get a better higher education.
11: And so how different was that, growing up in the UAE and then suddenly being a teenager in America?
12: It was a culture shock, to say the least. I think a little less for me because my sister went before us and we did travel to the US. But nevertheless, we graduated quite early in those days as well. So I was 16 going on to 17 and then leaving my small town like Dubai and going into a much bigger state as Boston was. We struggled a lot with the culture shock, with the weather. It gets really, really cold in Boston. So I remember crying at times because I just didn't know how many more layers I could put on to keep warm. It's very cold. But then you get used to it. It's amazing how you adapt. And now Boston has such a special place in my heart. It's where we truly grew into ourselves.
11: It's really interesting hearing you talk about leaving Dubai, a small town, because we don't know it as a small town now. It's bustling. The tourist industry there is huge. It's a mecca for business as well. Did you move back home?
12: No, I didn't feel like I was ready to go back. I wanted to continue, so I pursued a master's degree as well in accountancy. And then there was a program for international students where they could work for a year. So I worked at Deloitte in audit and assurances. And then I still didn't feel like I was ready to come back. So I worked for a few years in New York, in Manhattan. And every time I would come back to visit family, Dubai would completely like transform and shock me. The roads that I'd take to come home changes. The little mall that I used to go to is no longer a little mall. Buildings are popping left, right, and center. So I would say Dubai really changed from, like you had mentioned, a small town to what it is today.
11: Was it just unrecognizable to you by the time you got back?
12: Yes, it was. Because I can tell you, Sarah, when we used to go to school, Sheikh Zayed Road, which is one of the main arteries, it's a highway in Dubai, had a few buildings on either side. Right now, there is no space to put any skyscraper on that highway. And to see from an infrastructure point of view, from a cultural point of view, everything, it just completely transformed. When I finally came back, and that was in, I believe, 2008 or 2009, so 10 years later, it was a different Dubai, and it continues to change, Sarah.
11: Did you have any idea when you came back what you wanted to do? Because you'd been working in finance. Is that what you thought you were going to come back to do? How did then sustainability come about?
12: Yes. So I did work in finance only because it made sense, because that was what my degree was all about. It was where I had experience. But I always felt void. I was never really happy doing my job. It was more of like getting a paycheck at the end of every month, climbing up the corporate ladder. And I've been really lucky. I was around really good people. I didn't struggle with all, you know, the toxic environments. But deep inside, I always felt like there was a void. I didn't feel very purposeful. It didn't feel like I was doing something with impact. But I just didn't have the courage to resign or to try something new. And even culturally, going abroad and getting a degree and having all these opportunities, it would be shameful for us to turn our backs on it and to completely try something else. You know, there was also a cultural aspect in the way we grew up where we had to be very thankful and grateful for the opportunities that we had. And so I stuck to it. And the only thing that encouraged me or gave me the courage to resign was when I had my first child. And I tried to go back to work. And in a few months, I just couldn't bear leaving her at home. And then unfortunately, I lost my mom at a young age. So I didn't have someone that I could fully trust to look after her.
11: How old were you then?
12: So I lost my mom when I was 25.
11: Well, that's really tough.
12: Yeah, thank you. And I had my daughter when I was 31. So it was just a very difficult time. And I just had trouble trusting anyone to look after her. I remember having all these cameras at home, and I'd go into the office and I'd have like two iPads having different angles of the nursery so I could keep an eye on her. And I'm not keeping an eye on my emails or any of my work. So it was just, it wasn't sustainable. I had two other kids after her, so I'm a mom of three. And between my second and my third pregnancy, I felt like I wanted to do something different. And because I was away long enough from the corporate world, your mindset shifts. You look at things differently. You don't feel so attached to the things you were stuck to in the past. And my husband was very supportive of this initiative. And I thought, if I'm going to do something, it has to be something meaningful.
11: So you co-founded Palm Maid. Where did the idea come from for that? Because, I mean, I suppose we've been talking a lot about life changes, how the city that you grew up in changed. I suppose you could say one thing remained the same, this date palm tree in between all of that transformation was still there.
12: Absolutely, Sarah. The date palm tree is such a symbol of resilience and such a relatable tree for those who lived around this region. Everyone has benefited from it one way or another, either through its shade or through its fruit with the dates. And even in the past, they built their homes from it. And it just took a different set of eyes or a different mindset to look at those leaves in a different way. I never thought I would be making cutlery. If anything, I thought I'd be in another area, probably. I love fashion. I thought maybe that would be something I'd be interested in, or yoga or something else. But making spoons and forks never crossed my mind. And so what happened was my husband and I were on a trip. This was before we had kids. We were in Florence and we saw people make paper by hand, handmade paper. And he was intrigued and it looked beautiful. And it became a hobby. He started making paper by hand out of our garage, which I found very interesting, maybe midlife crisis, whatever it was. And then we started thinking to ourselves, well, what if we tried to make this paper with a local resource? Because we were importing cotton to make the paper. And that's when we were walking and I saw a pile of these leaves. And just for you to know, the date palm leaves have around 15 or 16 fronds that need to be trimmed every year so that you can make way for harvesting the date. And these fronds, the leaves that come out of them, are so heavy. Each one is around 10 to 15 kilos. And what happens is they get thrown into green landfills or they get burnt, which is terrible. And so I always passed by them. You know, you see them on the sidewalk and then the garbage truck comes and collects them. And on that day, as we were walking, I just looked at them and thought, hey, shall we try and use these leaves to make the paper? And we called our gardener to help us. I didn't realize how heavy they were. And we managed to make paper. And it was a long journey, 5 years of R&D before we had our first prototype. And then a couple of years later, before we were able to enter the market.
11: So what's that process? How did you get from paper to spoons and then cutlery?
12: So the fibers of the date palm leaves, we discovered that they were strong enough to make paper. So they had strength. But if you combine them with extracts of sugarcane, so they're known as biopolymers, that acts like a glue and it binds the fibers together. Then you have this like material that is bendy and hard, and then you can mold it into anything you want. So when we saw that little stick, the first thing I thought of, okay, could we turn this into a spoon? Because if we could, then it would replace a plastic spoon, except this would be natural and it would not have any plastic in it. And they said, yeah, you can. And of course, when you do something in a laboratory, it's completely different when you start doing it in a factory and at scale. But from the conceptual point of view, it was possible. And then years later, with a lot of trial and error, we managed to make it into a viable product.
11: You said the trial and error. What were some of the errors? Did you have some interesting prototypes?
12: Oh my goodness. There was one in the beginning where he was so upset at us as owner, but I'm very grateful that he told us what was the problem, because that's the only way we could get better at it. Our fork melted in the pizza because the cheese was so hot. And when they put the fork in the pizza, it started bending, you know. And he was like, it melted in the pizza. And we were so sorry.
11: Was that the end of that contract then? Back to the drawing
12: board. Yes, it was. And it makes you second guess yourself. It puts you down. It takes a lot of courage to start over and try again and remind yourself of why you're doing what you're doing. And honestly, it may sound cliche, but I look at my kids and I think of the legacy that I want to leave behind. I think of how proud they are when they look at Palmade products around. And that for me is enough reason to keep going.
11: What's your business worth? I mean, you're still considering it a startup, aren't you, at the moment?
12: So we're on our fourth year of operations. And to date, we've made 60 million single-use products. So if you think about impact, we've diverted 60 million single-use plastics from our environment.
11: In January, so a ban came in on single-use plastics, didn't it, in the UAE?
12: Yes.
11: Have you yes. managed to take advantage of that?
12: Yes, we have. So the UAE took a phased approach. 2 years ago, they banned the straws. A few years before that, plastic bags. And this year was a complete ban on everything that's plastic. I was definitely waiting for 2026 to come so we could take advantage of it. And thankfully, this entire time, legislation was on our side. The government supported everything that we're doing. And restaurants have slowly come around. In the beginning, it was very difficult to shift that mindset.
11: Well, because plastic's cheaper as well, isn't it? A challenge to get companies to spend more to buy your product?
12: Absolutely. Until they would realize that their customers are expecting that of them.
11: Does it mean you're going to have to wait to grow, though, to export to other places?
12: We recently got our Europe license. So we are accredited in Europe. So we're looking at ways in which we can export to Europe. But we have exported to Saudi Arabia, to Bahrain, to the GCC countries. I think as people start getting more and more used to alternatives to single-use plastics, they will look at the different options. Our biggest hurdle at the moment is the pricing. So those who are using plastics, it's expensive. So it would be almost double the price of plastics. But those who are using the same kind of quality of our products, no, we are actually cheaper. It all depends on the customer.
11: You spoke earlier about how different things are in the UAE now to what they were like when you were a younger girl. How have you found being a woman in business in the UAE? Have there been any challenges? Because, you know, traditionally things like access to funding can be quite difficult.
12: Sarah, the UAE has really pioneered in the region for promoting and supporting women in all spaces of leadership, government positions, businesses. They very much encourage, and in cases they also sort of provide special sort of permissions and circumstances, like for women who want to work out of home or start businesses from their homes, they encourage that and make paperwork easy for them. So thankfully, if anything, I felt very, very supported and encouraged. It was always a plus that it's a woman behind the company.
11: What impact has the war in Iran had on your business?
12: So we were very afraid in the beginning. Yes, there has been a decrease in tourism, and we rely on hotels and the tourism sector. But a lot of people continued to go out, to go to cafes. We did not feel a big shake in our business because we produce everything locally. We're a local manufacturer. So what is happening outside is not impacting us. And that really sort of shone during these times.
11: Has the war in Iran affected your production costs at all? Is it more expensive to produce them now in the factory?
12: It has increased our costs because of the suppliers that we rely on, and they are impacted by the war. So most of our inventory is the date palm leaves, which is in abundance here. But then the sugarcane extracts and some other materials, the cartons, the paper, all of these other supplies have increased in cost.
11: I know we're talking a lot about the business, but I am very aware we're talking to you from Dubai. How are you and how are your family coping?
12: We're good. You know, now things are a lot better than they were a few weeks ago. Dubai has done an amazing job in making us feel safe and comfortable. But regardless, the sounds that we would hear in the sky, I think that was the most difficult part. It's not knowing and not understanding, sort of in limbo of how long this is all going to take.
11: Lamis Al-Hashimi, founder of Palmaid, it's been an absolute pleasure to speak to you today. Thank you very, very much for your time.
12: Thank you, Sarah. It's been a pleasure meeting you as well.
11: And that's it for today's edition of Meet the Founders with me, Sarah Rogers. The producers were Bissi Adebayo, Victoria Holland and Jay Biruzi. 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
1: Donald Trump is back on the tariff warpath, this time against EU car makers.
2: We have a trade deal with the European Union. They were not adhering to it, so I raised the tariffs on cars and trucks.
1: Some Europeans think it's time to retaliate.
3: I guess it's really unbelievable. They're breaking the deal several times, and I guess the target is mainly Germany.
1: This is World Business Report from the BBC World Service. Yes, I'm Ed Butler, and we're going to be looking today at this new trade flare-up between the US and Europe. Will Brussels retaliate? Also in the show, the sailors stranded at sea by the war in the Persian Gulf, and why, for some people, freshly baked French bread may have turned somewhat stale today. Yes, just when you thought we'd stopped talking about tariffs.
2: We raised the tariffs because they were not adhering to the agreement that we have. We have a trade deal with the European Union. They were not adhering to it. So I raised the tariffs on cars and trucks to 25%.
1: Donald Trump, it seems, is once again back on the trade barrier warpath today. He's announced he's going to increase tariffs on European cars and trucks next week to a rate of 25%. He's citing arguments that Europeans are not fully complying with last year's trade deal. I spoke earlier to the BBC's North America business correspondent, Michelle Fleury.
4: On Friday, President Trump, on his social media, said that he was going to raise tariffs on cars and trucks and car parts from the European Union to 25% next week. And he claims this is because the 27-country bloc had not lived up to its end of a trade agreement that the two regions, if you like, had agreed to last summer.
1: Right. And the nature of the... This is all to do with aluminium and steel, is it?
4: Well, so you have to go back to that deal that kind of was agreed. But while it was agreed kind of, you know, in that headline sense, a lot of the details were left to kind of be sorted. And so the implementation has been long delayed. And one of the kind of areas they had been talking about recently was how to resolve a dispute on steel and aluminium. And the US had put forward proposals to try and kind of move things forward. But major European economies, countries like Germany, like France, rejected it because it would have had a huge implication on kind of the pricing of a range of goods, and they were unhappy. That kind of raised the prospect, if you like, of kind of what would happen next to the wider, broader agreement. It kind of marked an escalation, if you like, of trade tensions between Washington and Brussels, and now you're seeing the president reacting with this threat on auto tariffs. And remember, auto tariffs are so important to the European Union that it's a vital industry, and so it makes for an easy target.
1: Yeah, a bit more context then. The previous tariff rate with Europe was just 15%. European cars represent a significant chunk of the goods that Europe sells to the US, particularly, of course, German-made cars. And although the 15% tariff deal was ruled illegal by the US Supreme Court earlier this year, the tax on cars has been imposed under separate regulations, making it legally viable. It is prompting outrage in Europe, though. Here's Olaf Gill. He's the deputy chief spokesperson of the EU's Commissioner for Trade.
5: To be clear, from the EU side, we are implementing our joint statement commitments in line with standard EU legislative practice. And I would add that we have been keeping the US administration fully informed throughout, and we will continue to maintain close contact with them. This includes seeking clarity from them on how they intend to honour their commitments under the same EU-US joint statement. From our side, we remain fully committed to a predictable, mutually beneficial transatlantic trade and investment relationship. This being said, should the US take measures inconsistent with the EU-US joint statement. We will keep our options open and we will protect EU interests.
1: Does that mean retaliation?
5: As I've said, we will wait to see what happens before we make any decisions.
1: Right. The implication from President Trump is that this stall over steel and aluminium specifically seems to have been part of it, doesn't it? And there's been argument over this. It's basically taken a year to really fine-tune these details, and it looks like the US has run out of patience.
5: The EU legislative process takes as long as it takes. That's not a secret. That's been the case for many, many decades. We are following our commitments through in good faith, and we will continue to do so.
1: Are you basically saying that you're not going to decide how you respond until you are sure how serious this threat is? I mean, in other words, you don't necessarily believe this is a final US policy. It is merely a negotiating tactic.
5: We've been here before. We're not going to do anything hasty or premature.
1: Olaf Gill of the EU Commission. Well, while we await a concerted European response, I've been seeking a more personal one from Bernd Lange. He is an MEP for the German Social Democrats. He chairs the European Parliament's Committee on International Trade. How did he feel about the US move?
3: I guess it's really unbelievable, because we as Europeans, we are sticking to the deal. We have really proceed in a normal democratic way. On the US side, we saw the so-called derivatives, products containing steel and aluminium, were not tariffed by 15%, but by 50%. There was a slight revision now some days ago, and the average is now 26%, 10% extra to the normal MFN tariffs.
1: So you're saying that Washington is hiking tariffs on specific parts of the process. I mean, steel.
3: Exactly, and they are breaking several times. I guess four times directly deal, and now pushing again. And I guess the target is mainly Germany. You saw the post from President Trump in the recent days, where he was really angry about the Chancellor of Germany. And of course, targeting European cars is mainly targeting German cars.
1: Right. So he was angry at the Chancellor because of comments he made about the Iran war.
3: Exactly.
1: And so you are saying this is simply irrational retaliation by the Americans. It has no basis, certainly, in specific trade or trade reasoning.
3: Not at all. It is not linked to a specific investigation, a new or whatever unfair trading practice of the European Union, whatever. It just because the president is in an angry mood.
1: So, do you think that Europe should or will retaliate?
3: We will discuss this also in a democratic way. So in Europe, it's totally clear the decision is not taken by one man. It's a democratic decision. We will discuss it next week. For trade and for investment policy, predictability, certainty is so important. And we saw now 1 year of uncertainty and unpredictability.
1: Yeah, I mean, we did see U.S. Automakers urging restraint of the president in the context of his latest threat. Yeah. I mean, do you think, speaking for yourself, and I appreciate you don't speak for the whole EU, you don't even speak for the German government, but your own perspective, do you think it is time that Europe took a more robust stance against the U.S. and these tariff threats?
3: Personally, yes, because we did it, by the way, on Trump 1 as well, where he...
1: This was the first Trump presidency, you mean?
3: Exactly, the first Trump presidency, where he put 25% on steel and aluminium. We put retaliation tariffs on, and then we negotiated on final solution.
1: Mm. So you think getting tough with Trump works?
3: Yes. That's, I guess, also in his mindset on his professional career, making deals, asking for the most, and then perhaps getting the half, and this is a success for him as well.
1: Bernd Lange of the European Parliament's Committee on International Trade. Well, just as Europe and the US seem to be sharpening their knives over their trade rivalry, China has introduced a trade gift to Africa. Beijing says that henceforth, virtually all African states will now enjoy tariff-free trade. The move has been strongly welcomed by the AU and by African governments and businesses. I spoke earlier to Hannah Ryder. She's the CEO of Development at CEO of Development Reimagined, an African-led and owned international development consultancy.
6: It is significant because China is the first country to effectively recognise the African Continental Free Trade Area, which is a scheme that has no tariffs across African borders. So China previously, and many other countries like the EU and the UK, have had zero tariffs for the poorest countries on the continent, the least developed countries. Now, middle-income countries in Africa, Kenya, Egypt, Nigeria, South Africa, the largest manufacturing base countries can now export duty-free to China.
1: But up to now, I mean, they've been mostly just raw commodities, really. That's the overwhelming bulk of the trade, isn't it, going from Africa towards China?
6: That is right, and a lot of that does go from least developed countries. But those countries don't have a lot of good logistics, they don't have a lot of capacity for processing. And so now what this allows is for those products to now go to another country that does have processing and has an industrial base and then be exported to China. Or it provides more incentives for the processing because then the processed products will not attract any duties.
1: Right, so this is essentially stimulating or incentivizing the possibility that Africa could bulk up, if you like, its industrial base to start producing refined and value-added products.
6: Absolutely. It's reducing the impediments to doing so and allowing where there is already a manufacturing base to be able to export to China.
1: You're saying modelling of up to 1% of GDP increase. I mean, that's quite a lot, isn't it?
6: In some African countries, yes. Yes, that's
1: where?
6: Right.
1: Where are you thinking of?
6: Well, our modelling suggests countries like DRC and South Africa could achieve this sort of impact because of the impact of value-added trade.
1: Some will say that this is just kind of virtue signalling by China. It doesn't really amount to very much. Fundamentally, they just want to look like the good guys at a time when Donald Trump is upsetting a lot of people internationally.
6: Well, there is a geopolitical layer, of course, and this is absolutely a goal for China in terms of its relationship with Africa. However, at the same time, this kind of policy is something that African countries have been working towards, not only with China, but also with many other countries, including the US, for years. They've been saying, we want more access to your markets so that we can close trade deficits and we can export more manufactured products. So, yes, it looks good, absolutely, for China. But at the same time, every country has the opportunity to do it. And the question is, why aren't they doing it?
1: That's the development consultant, Hannah Ryder. Quick look at some of today's other stories now. I'm joined by Chris Lowe, our chief economist at FHN Financial in New York. Hi, Chris. Now, the Pentagon has reached agreements with top AI companies over US defense network software. This doesn't include Anthropic, though.
7: Right. Anthropic left out of this, and that was because Anthropic chose to be left out of this, really for moral reasons. They don't want their products used in any kind of war effort.
1: Right. This year's U.S. manufacturing expansion extended into April, even as the Iran war drove input prices sharply higher. This is about a gauge of prices from the Institute of Supply Management.
7: Yeah, this really, I think, surprised a lot of people because energy is the primary cost of manufacturing. Energy prices, of course, spiked in April, and the prices paid index measured by the ISM shot up as well. But orders were strong, production was strong, and as a result, the index pointed to decent rate of expansion for the fourth consecutive month. And to put that into perspective, between 2022 and this year, there's only 1 month where the manufacturing sector expanded based on this survey.
1: Chris Lowe, thank you very much indeed. You're with World Business Report from the BBC World Service. Now, there are growing concerns about some 20,000 seafarers, sailors, who may be stranded in the Persian Gulf. The International Maritime Organization says most of these, mostly Indian seafarers, are enduring fear, isolation amid missile blasts and food shortages, as they remain trapped on their vessels for up to 2 months ever since the Iran war began. We've been collecting some voice notes from some of the sailors.
8: I'm a seafarer. I'm from India, and I'm speaking this on behalf of all the seafarers. We are stuck in Iran in Khorramshahr port. We are now here from about 3 months. Past 3 months, we are stuck here. We have faced all the situations happened here. Our minds are terribly distracted. Some ships don't have provision. Some ships don't have water. They are starving right now.
9: My name is Salman. I am at Khorramshahr port. A lot of bombs were dropping in the area, and the conditions to eat are becoming very bad. It's been 3 to 4 days, and it hasn't been arriving on the ships. The provisions for food are just not coming.
10: However quickly they can get us out of here, just get us out of here. Over here, there is a chance of a ceasefire, but we are being told by people at Lawan that there has been bombing there. For the last 2 days, there hasn't been bombing here, but just before, it was happening a lot. Nothing has been confirmed yet, but for us, please get us out quickly.
1: A plea there from some of the stranded seafarers in the Gulf. Well, earlier today I spoke to Damien Chevalier. He's the director of the International Maritime Organization.
11: We have around 20,000 seafarers stranded in the Gulf and around 2,000 vessels. Of course, not all the vessels would like to evacuate from the Gulf, but it's around 800 vessels that need to evacuate the region.
1: And when you say stranded, I mean, they're close to shore, aren't they? Could they not go onto the shore? Can they not evacuate their boats?
11: No, it's not possible to have a vessel without any crew because we will face some, I would say, difficulties. So we will have a lot of vessels drifting around the Gulf. It's necessary to keep a minimum of crew on board of each vessel to maintain a level of energy and maintenance of the vessel. On the contrary, I would say, so they are stranded on this vessel, of course, close to the shore, to the anchor, and so waiting to be able to sail through the strait.
1: What are the sailors saying to you at the moment?
11: It's a very difficult situation for them. In particular, at the beginning, they describe a total chaos regarding the situation with missile, with fighter jets, helicopter and military activity. They were witnessing of falling debris, hitting some vessel. So it was a real total chaos for them and very scary situation. They are very isolated. Sometimes there is no any GPS, no internet, no any signal, no network. So it's difficult for them, of course, to communicate, to exchange with their family. And of course, maybe the most difficult thing is they don't have any visibility for the future, when they will be able to sail through the Strait of Hormuz. And so it's, of course, very difficult to reply to this question.
1: Are any of your

0: of 130 vessels before the crisis, I would say it's a few number of vessels. Of course, from IMO, we do not recommend to take and to expose the life of seafarer because it's a war zone. There is a lot of risk. And so you mentioned what could happen. Also, we don't have a clear situation regarding mining area and hazardous area. So, of course, we need to have security guarantees from the different parties before to be able to implement any evacuation plan.
1: Yeah, but they're doing it nonetheless. So are you hearing seafarers feeling coerced into that kind of situation?
0: It's really important that to consider that all these seafarers need to be volunteers. So, of course, regarding, I would say, international law, so no any seafarers need to be forced to do that. And that is the responsibility of the captain and the company. And so it's really important, and that is a message that we send to all the industry, to the companies, that all the seafarers need to be volunteers.
1: Damien Chevalier, he's the director of the International Maritime Organization. Let's go to Mali now, where jihadi militants say they are enforcing a blockade on the capital of the West African nation, Bamako. Fighting seems to be intensifying there, but it has been raging between the country's military government and Islamist rebels for several years, both here and in neighbouring West African countries. Mali depends heavily on gold exports, and a number of major mine companies are, it seems, continuing to operate, despite the rising violence. Last Saturday, the country's defence minister was killed in the capital in a car bomb attack. I've been speaking to Modibo Mao Mobilo. He's a former economic advisor to the Malian presidency. He's based in Bamako. I began by asking him about the security situation there.
2: When the defense minister was killed, we heard loud detonations. We heard heavy gunfires during the whole day of Saturday. But the situation has been much calmer now, even though we sometimes hear gunfire, but not as heavy as on April 25th, which is the heaviest gunfight we have heard since I've been in Bamako for the last 30 years. So this is something we've never seen before.
1: But we understand that the Islamists, the rebels, are enforcing a blockade on the capital. Is that not right?
2: Well, I've seen a video of the spokesperson for Jenim saying that they are blocking all access to Bamako, but there are several routes to Bamako. And so far, we haven't felt it in Bamako. But for the last 48 hours, there's a shortage of fuel and gasoline, but I'm not sure that's linked to the blockade. Otherwise, everything is normal within the city. People are running to the businesses and having their meetings and all of those.
1: The Malian government to function, I mean, it depends heavily, doesn't it, on its tax revenues from gold mining. 80%, I believe, of foreign income comes from gold mining. As I understand it, the gold mines are still functioning around Mali.
2: Well, you know, Mali has been going through a multi-dimensional crisis since 2012, but gold production has never been halted. So we have 15 industrial gold mines in Mali. And as you said, gold represents about 91% of the total export receipts.
1: Does that surprise you that gold mining can function so smoothly in a country where it is so difficult for, you know, regular citizens to move around because of the military threat?
2: Well, the gold mines are not very far from urban centers. That might be an explanation. And also, if you halt gold production today, I don't think the citizens of Mali will feel it. The government will feel it because of taxes and dividends and all of those revenues coming from gold mines. But if you want immediate effect, there are more tactics used by various militia groups. Blockading the main access to Bamako is much more effective.
1: I mean, what are the Islamists doing to fund their operations?
2: I think these are rackets and, you know, kidnappings and all of those things, illicit trade. We are talking about industrial mining, but there's also mining in rural areas, which brings out a lot of revenues and which is also controlled by these militant extremist groups.
1: So that's artisanal gold mining.
2: Absolutely. They are doing artisanal gold mining, and I think they have impressive numbers. Between 2012 and 2022, they believe 300 tons, metric tons of gold had been extracted by artisanal mining from Mali, worth about $13.5 billion. And as you know, The first export in West Africa is now gold export. So in

0: Some of the countries where the state is not present in areas where artisanal gold mining is taking place, I think these militant and extremist groups have a heavy hand in managing these artisanal mining receipts.
1: The gold rush, partly fueling the Malian civil war. That's Modibo Mobilo, an economist based in Bamako. Now, if you think that buying a crusty, freshly baked baguette should be one of the simplest and most satisfying daily rituals for people in France, well, you might be disappointed. At least today, you might be. May the 1st, International Labour Day, a significant national public holiday in France. And by law, only essential services such as hospitals and hotels may be open on May the 1st. But does that feel a bit outdated? The government thought so. It's embarked on a rule change allowing bakeries to remain open, hiring staff to serve their hungry customers. However, there seems to have been a turnaround in policy, leaving a lot of bakeries confused and feeling a bit, well, crusty themselves. I've been speaking to Patricia Orlis, an employee of the Maison Colette bakery in central Paris.
2: They said that the bakery could be open, but just the family could work.
3: Okay, so the boss is allowed to work on May the 1st, but you're not as a member of staff.
2: Yeah, but me, I'm on his family. I'm his stepdaughter.
3: So you can work, but other people can't work. So now they're going to change the rules?
2: They said that they changed the rules and everyone can work. But at the last minute, yesterday, I think about 5 p.m., they sent a mail to say that we can't open and we can't work. We shouldn't, I think...
3: You shouldn't make your workers come in. Is that what you're saying?
2: Yeah.
3: Only the family was allowed to work. So was it incredibly busy and very hard?
2: The boss, it wasn't happy. It was stressed because he didn't know what doing.
3: Yeah. How were your customers? Were they annoyed?
2: Today we have a lot of tourists because all bakeries in the street are closed. So we are the only one open in the street. We were only 4 people to work and there is a lot of people who are running from here and here and here and here. It was difficult.
3: So tell me, because, I mean, what would you like to see happen? Because the unions say they don't want to change the rules. The government now says it does want to change the rules. What do you think should happen?
2: We want the law change and that we can open and we can let others work, pay it double.
3: You would happily pay them twice the normal rate just so they can open on May the 1st, yeah?
2: Yeah, we are ready to pay them double to work. We asked our employees yesterday if you want to work. Everything want to work and pay double.
3: They were all delighted, but they're not allowed.
2: We want to change this law and let them work. There is a lot of tourists. They want to try, they want to ask, they want to see, and all shops are closed.
1: Well, bon appétit. We'll see how that one pans out. Patricia Orlis, an employee of the Maison Colette bakery in central Paris. That's it for us on the day that Donald Trump has threatened new tariffs against EU car makers. I'm Ed Butler. From me and the rest of the team here at World Business Report, thanks for listening.

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3: BBC News with Chris Barrow. President Trump has said he's pausing an operation to help ships transit the contested Strait of Hormuz. He indicated that this was to see whether a final peace agreement with Iran could be reached. Earlier, the Secretary of State, Marco Rubio, said the United States was now engaged in a defensive rather than an offensive operation in seeking to help vessels through the strait. Kasher Janedi from BBC Persian is in Washington.
4: What Rubio said will sound like music in the ears of the leadership in Iran. Of course, we shouldn't expect them to come out and welcome these remarks. They will posture. But for them, it's a sign that they were betting on increasing the pain of increasing gas prices, rising gas prices in the U.S., hoping that that will lead to the softening of the posture of the Americans. Now they will consider this as the success of that policy, and they will carry on with their policy, Strait of Hormuz, Persian Gulf, other places, putting more pressure on the Americans and the American allies in the region.
3: At least 22 people have been killed by the latest Russian strikes on Ukraine. The attacks came hours before a truce declared by Ukraine, which is now in effect. At least 12 people were killed in Zaporizhia and 10 killed in the cities of Kramatorsk and Dnipro. Here's Vitaly Shevchenko from BBC Monitoring.
5: President Volodymyr Zelensky issued a statement in which he described the attack on Zaporizhia as a terrorist strike devoid of military sense. And he also spoke about Russia's proposal to cease fire to mark Victory Day, celebrated in Russia on Saturday. And the Ukrainian president said, well, what we need is not a brief halt to the killing and the attacks. What we